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14: La Crosse's official forecast.
15: Lows dip down to about 71 tonight under mainly clear skies. Southwesterly winds 5 to 10 miles an hour. Sunny skies tomorrow. High temperatures reach up to 87. Mainly clear tomorrow night. Lows level off around 63. Lots of sunshine Sunday with highs in the mid-80s. Thunderstorms likely Monday. Currently 90.
16: 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All righty then. Mary is in Phoenix, Arizona. Mary, George and I are here to help.
0: Hi, thank you so much for taking my call. I'm so excited. Just for a little bit of background, my husband and I are in baby step 3, and we are about 2 to 3 months out from finishing that and moving into baby steps 4, 5, and 6. So we did do a little bit of talking, and while we're doing that, we still want to be able to save up for things that come up, such as vehicle replacement or repair or house repair or, you know, next house or vacations or things like that.
17: Yeah.
0: So we were just wondering the best way to do that. Like, is that, would that be best achieved through like high yield savings or investment type account?
18: Love this question.
17: Yeah.
18: And sinking funds, for everyone listening out there, it's confusing when you're sinking. You're like, that sounds bad. It's a good thing. If you have a $1,200 expense that happens every January, like insurance, sinking fund says, hey, let's put $100 away in our budget so that we have that money ready when the time comes. So, Mary, the way I do it, there's different ways to do this. Some people like to just keep that amount in checking, stacking up. But for some people, that's tempting because you go, ooh, we got extra money in checking. We can spend more.
17: And some people just cash flow it.
18: And some people cash flow it. If it's a small enough thing, like a $100 subscription, you might be able to just finagle your budget that month it's coming out to adjust for it. But an example, Mary, my insurance premiums are all coming out tomorrow. Every single one, the annual premium, this is thousands of dollars. So what I've done is in my every dollar budget, I have a line item for each insurance, and it's stacking, and I move that amount to savings every single month. And so I have a reminder, and when it's coming up, I move the money back from savings back to checking. So that's the simplest way to do it if you have a little bit of discipline to keep up with it.
17: Okay. Does that help?
0: So in terms of, like, planning, though, for, like, let's say if we wanted to take, like, a vacation, you know, next year and we just needed time to plan and save for it,
17: yeah.
0: Would you recommend just, like, you know, just kind of the standard savings, or is there
18: Always go high-yield savings. So I don't have a normal savings account because I want to make more than 0.5%. And so, for example, our friends at Fairwinds, they have an awesome smart bundle that has a checking account, no fees, tied to a high-yield savings account. So that's a great way to actually move the money really easily back and forth for things like sinking funds. So you can set up an auto transfer of $500 a month to go to savings for your vacation so that 12 months from now you got $6,000.
17: I love the idea of Fairwinds. I'll tell you what Sam and I do. We have 2 high-yield savings accounts. We have one that houses our emergency fund and then another high-yield savings account that's broken into buckets where we can save for, you know, car upgrades, vacations, you know, work on the house, whatever it may be. And then, of course, our checking account.
18: Yeah. And I like to earmark it, like you're saying. And Fairwinds, actually, you can have up to 10 different savings accounts in there. So that's what I do, Mary, because you see emergency fund and you're like, well, there's $100,000 in there, but that's earmarked for 5 different things.
17: Right.
18: So I would separate it with different titles like vacation fund, car replacement, emergency fund. That helps keep it clean.
17: Mm-hmm. Now, for people, I will say this, for people who are they're just a little trigger happy, it's easy for them to go over and get that money, you might put it in a separate institution. I've heard of people doing that. Yours truly. I can't look at it. I can't
18: save
17: see
18: you from
17: it.
18: Yourself.
17: Yes. It's like how people used to put the credit card in the ice block. I'd be in there like chiseling it out in the middle of the night. So I
18: it's
17: need to make sure
18: it's a breaking case of emergency.
17: Yeah. Keep it away from me. I don't want to see it.
18: Are you self-aware, Mary? Where do you fall on the spectrum?
0: Oh, we're very self-aware. We use every dollar to track our expenses. And, you know, like I said, we're kind of future planning where we are like about 2 to 3 months out for that, for, you know, building up that emergency fund fully and then moving into the next baby step. So we are very much aware of it. We, you know, we have our monthly budget meetings where we go over the budget and make any changes to it.
18: How do we clone you guys? You're amazing.
17: I know. Well, Mary, I don't think we really have to worry about you much. I think that she's
18: got
17: it in the
18: bag. She's right in that there are a lot of ways to do it. It can be confusing, the mechanics of a sinking fund and where to move it from. But I do like the idea of automating your savings.
17: Yes.
18: Because leaving it up to me to remember or have the discipline,
17: yes,
18: not going to leave it up to chance. So all of my stuff is automated.
17: And do it, automate it for payday, by the way. If you're going to automate things, do it the day the money comes in. Don't let it be the last thing you do. Just let it happen automatically. Automate smart.
18: Yeah. It's similar to like your 401k.
17: Mm-hmm.
18: I'm glad that it just is gone before it hits my bank account.
17: I never even think I had the money to begin with.
18: Because if you can learn to live on that smaller amount, you're going to be just fine in this life.
17: I know, that's right.
18: So that's a great question, Mary. Thank you for that.
17: Yeah. All right. Mike is in Charlotte, North Carolina. Hey, Mike.
19: Hey, how are y'all? Thanks so much for taking my call.
17: Absolutely.
19: what you do to help folks, including other members of my family and ourselves. So my question is, what amount of an emergency fund do you recommend for folks to have in retirement?
18: Oh, fun. Are you in retirement now?
19: Yes, 6 weeks into it.
18: Congratulations. How old are you guys?
19: Oh, thank you. We're both 60.
18: Fantastic. All right. So how much do you have currently in the emergency fund?
19: So right now, currently it's about $96,000. The threshold had been $35,000. But when I lost my job and received a severance, we put that in the emergency fund as opposed to putting it in our investments, because our plan is, I have a pension from a previous career, and that we plan to our plans for retirement, I think, are pretty reasonable. We just want to be able to live the way that we have now.
17: No
19: big grandiose plans or anything.
17: The $96,000, how many months of expenses is that for you guys? What does that equate to?
19: Our cash flow is roughly $90,000 a year. And
18: sorry, you broke up on us, Mike. Speak directly in your phone.
19: Oh, I'm sorry. Sorry. Our cash flow is about $90,000 a year, and my pension is $60,000 a year. So we'd probably take about $30,000 out of that a year. And my thought is, I would like to having to pull from our investments once I've used all of my severance. And if we could keep, you know, if that extends it, instead of having $35,000 in the emergency fund, if we draw that down to $20,000, you know, it probably would allow me to not have to pull anything out of investments for an additional 6 months.
18: I love that. Yeah, and there's a couple schools of thought here. In the financial planning world, it's generally recommended to have 1 to 2 years of expenses, if you can, to stomach a downturn in the market so that you're not pulling out $90,000 when the stock market is down 20%. That really hurts the nest egg more. And so if you can have 1 year, you're doing great. If you can have 2 years because you want to be super conservative, you're doing even better to have $200,000 there. And then some people say, hey, every January, take as much out of investments as you need for that year, and then don't touch the investments the rest of the year. You now have your expenses sitting there in a high-yield savings account.
19: We've considered that.
18: Sorry, you keep breaking up on us, Mike.
19: I'm so sorry. A lot of our expenses are what I would say optional. So we're completely debt-free. So, you know, when the market would be down, we would not take as much out. And just
18: you can shrink your spending down to half of that.
19: Exactly.
18: Yeah, that's
19: great.
18: We're
19: blessed to be able to do that. So.
18: That's the key. That's the key to a great retirement is having flexibility. I'm so proud of you guys. Can I ask what your net worth is?
19: We're right at $2.2
17: million.
18: Yay! Fantastic. How much of that is your nest egg?
19: Yeah, I think 1.5.
18: And you have a $60,000 a year pension.
19: Oh, man.
18: He was
17: Mike, I'm sorry.
18: The good part.
17: He was. Well, either way, they've done a fantastic job. And I love the questions around that. What would you say, George, to the person who's like, oh, man, what you're saying, George, that's new to me. I was just doing the typical baby steps, and I had 3 to 6 months put aside.
18: And for most people, if you have a sizable nest egg to where you can stomach the market downturn, you're like, cool, I can do 6 months.
17: Yeah.
18: You're going to be okay. But for someone who's going, I don't want to have to rob the portfolio at the worst moment, or I can't shrink my spending, it is wise to have at least a year. So personally, when I retire, your boy's going to have 2 years.
17: Oh, you're going to have stacks on every side, George.
18: I'm gonna
17: I just believe it.
18: I'm going to be in a bunker going, I'm ready for anything, baby.

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2: Escalating. I'm Lisa Lacera, Fox News. U.S. Central Command says it's targeting Iran for a seventh day after taking out a key strategic post earlier.
3: In a plume of smoke and fire, the observation tower at the port of Khabakhar was taken down by U.S. strikes. Central Command says the tower was used by the Revolutionary Guard to track vessels on the Gulf of Oman and coordinate attacks on commercial shipping through the Strait of Hormuz.
2: Fox's Mike Tobin in Tel Aviv. The U.S. military targeting more bridges and energy sites as it looks to pressure Tehran to ease its chokehold on the strait. Earlier this week, the U.S. blockade of Iranian ports was reimposed. At least two people have died in devastating floods in the Texas Hill Country. Governor Greg Abbott declaring a state of emergency for 28 counties. At a security conference in Colorado, outgoing Senators John Cornyn of Texas and Bill Cassidy of Louisiana rebuked President Trump after yesterday's primetime address.
4: Senator Cornyn didn't understand the focus on events from 6 years ago.
5: Frankly, as a member of the Senate Intelligence Committee, there wasn't a whole lot new.
4: Senator Cassidy said people are more concerned about other issues.
6: We should be talking about what matters to the people around the kitchen table. And right now they can't afford their health care, their housing, their groceries, or the gasoline.
4: In his Thursday night speech, the president claimed that starting in 2020, China compromised U.S. election data and that evidence was hidden from him. He's calling for investigations.
2: Fox's Kevin Uretsky. Both senators lost primary challenges and will be leaving Congress after the midterms. Health officials in New York City say one person has now died in an outbreak of Legionnaires' disease on Manhattan's Upper East Side. Investigators are still trying to pinpoint the source of the outbreak, which has infected at least 67 people and sent dozens to the hospital. Health officials are focusing on air conditioning units on large buildings. 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
2: The government of Jamaica says two of its three citizens recently deported by the U.S. to the African Kingdom of Eswatini have formally declined offers to be repatriated. The country's Ministry of Foreign Affairs says they're still trying to contact the third citizen. A federal grand jury has indicted a soldier and his girlfriend for killing their baby son and a family dog.
11: A federal grand jury's indicted Ladarian McCray, who was stationed at Fort Benning in Georgia, along with his girlfriend Emma Bradshaw. They are charged with murder by child abuse, cruelty to children, children animal crushing and animal cruelty. They both face life in prison. McRae was an active duty soldier. Bradshaw was living with him on base. Federal prosecutors say their infant son died in January after suffering severe malnutrition. Army investigators found the body of a dead female dachshund starved to death in the trash at their house. And two other dogs alive on the property showed signs of severe malnutrition. McRae is being discharged from the military as Army investigators continue looking into the case. Jessica Rosenthal, Fox News.
2: A bit of foreshadowing in Sunday's World Cup final in the form of a photo from nearly 20 years ago.
12: A resurfaced photograph of Argentina's Lionel Messi and Spain's Lamine Yamal has become a defining visual of a remarkable full-circle moment. It all started back in 2007 when a Spanish newspaper did a raffle to find local Catalonia babies to pose for a UNICEF calendar with players from FC Barcelona. A six-month-old Lamine Yamal was one of the 12 chosen, and of all the featured players, he was matched with Lionel Messi. Yamal's father shared the long-forgotten picture in July of 2024, captioning it, "The beginning of two legends." Yamal grew up to play for Barcelona, and just like Messi, both men made their World Cup debut at 19 years old, and on Sunday, they're going to face each other for the FIFA World Cup trophy.
2: Fox's Gianna Gelosi. American Bryson DeChambeau gets a two-stroke penalty at the British Open after officials say he stomped on grass on the fifth hole. I'm Lee Silasera. This is Fox News.
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18: Lacrosse's official forecast.
19: Lows dip down to about 71 tonight under mainly clear skies. Southwesterly winds 5 to 10 miles an hour. Sunny skies tomorrow. High temperatures reach up to 87. Mainly clear tomorrow night. Lows level off around 63. Lots of sunshine Sunday with highs in the mid-80s. Thunderstorms likely Monday. Right now, it's 88 degrees.

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2: And now with the weather, here's meteorologist Stormy O'Day.
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7: All right, we are done for hour number two. Now it's time for open phones and text messages and voicemails. And last night's show got heated. A lot of people got awful angry with me. I don't know why they got angry with me. Some woman called up and said, all I do is waste time. And I didn't have a chance to respond to her because we were out of time. But I think the woman was from, I think she was either from New Mexico or Arizona. And she called up and she didn't like the show. She didn't like my stories. She didn't like the show. And she says, all you do is sit around and waste time. And I didn't have the heart to tell her. That's kind of my job. That's what a talk show host does. We sit around and talk. All you do is talk for a living. Guilty as charged. I don't mean to be a nudge, and I don't mean to pour gasoline on the fire, but we get paid to talk and have conversations. And, yeah, I wasted my whole career just sitting and talking. That's what I do. My father talked at a bar and drank all day. I talk in front of a microphone and don't drink. So yeah, we're passing the time. We're all wasting time. Everybody's wasting time. We're all sitting around wasting time. It's how do you choose to spend your time? And I choose to spend my time sitting and chewing on the fat of the day, talking to people around the country. What do you think? What do you know? What's going on? What are you doing? Anything going on? Let's talk about it. That's what makes it so much fun. So, yes, guilty as charged. We are wasting time. And thanks for wasting your time as I waste my time. And let's waste time together. Open phones next hour, 1-844-2-McGraw. Light up. We got plenty of text messages to get through, plenty of voicemails to get through, and hopefully we get some first-time callers, as always. We're always looking for first-time callers. Love first-time callers. 1-844-2-McGraw. Stay right there. Our executive director is Alex Hinton. Our engineer tonight is McGraw-Milhaven. Our engineer tonight is Richard Good. I am not an engineer. I'm the host, McGraw-Milhaven, and this is America at Night on Westwood One.
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19: Pounding Iran. I'm Deborah Valentine, Fox News. The U.S. continues strikes against Iran as a naval blockade against the country takes effect. Fox's Mike Tobin has the latest from Tel Aviv.
20: In a plume of smoke and fire, the observation tower at the port of Qabahar was taken down by U.S. strikes. Central Command says the tower was used by the Revolutionary Guard to track vessels on the Gulf of Oman and coordinate attacks on commercial shipping through the Strait of Hormuz. With the blockade in effect, the U.S. says commercial shipping is free to transit the strait, except for any ships that stopped at or are destined for an Iranian port. When the blockade was lifted, traffic was not at full capacity. Still, roughly 1.5 million barrels of Iranian crude cross the strait each day. Enforcing the blockade again means Iran loses almost $130 million per day.
19: Iran responded to the American attacks by striking U.S. allies in the region, including Kuwait and Jordan. An appeals court vacates a Benghazi attack leader's decades-long prison sentence, saying it's too lenient. Fox's Kristen Goodwin has more.
21: The U.S. Court of Appeals for the District of Columbia Circuit throwing out Ahmed Abu Qatala's 28-year prison sentence, finding it to be too light of a punishment given his crimes, transferring the case back to the district court in D.C. for resentencing. Qatala is a Libyan militant convicted of terrorism-related charges in the 2012 attacks on U.S. compounds in Benghazi, Libya, that killed Ambassador Chris Stevens and three other Americans. Qatala was acquitted of murder during his 2017 trial. In a statement, the appeals court calls the attack premeditated, adding Qatala's only stated regret was that the terrorists did not kill every American at the mission. Kristen Goodwin, Fox News.
19: Prosecutors in California have charged Paul Pelosi, the husband of former House Speaker Nancy Pelosi, with misdemeanor hit and run after a crash over the July 4th weekend. 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
19: The Canada wildfires sparking controversy amongst the Republican Party, with many saying this was avoidable, resulting from bad leadership. Senator Bernie Moreno of Ohio on Fox's Ingram Angle explains what some Republicans plan on doing to recover what's been lost from the fires.
27: We're going to put sanctions on them. That means holding their assets, making certain that they don't have visas. We're going to put tariffs, as President Trump talked about it, because we have to make certain that the people who are suffering get compensated.
19: The Canadian government saying this is a climate change issue, suggesting the U.S. should be doing more to help rather than criticizing their efforts. A contract employee at an ICE detention center in Colorado is under arrest after he fired a gun during a confrontation with protesters outside the building. Fox's Lisa Lucera has details.
0: Aurora police say the shooting happened Thursday night as employees were waiting in their vehicles for the protest to clear so they could start their shifts. They say two women started a verbal confrontation with employees, taking pictures of their vehicles before walking away. The man, identified as 42-year-old Brandon Booth, is accused of using his personal pistol and firing a shot in the direction of the women, hitting one of them in the lower body. He faces numerous charges, including attempted second-degree murder and first-degree assault. Police say the woman has non-life-threatening injuries. Booth works for the private prison operator Geo Group, which is contracted by ICE to run the detention center. Lisa Lucera, Fox News.
19: Geo Group says he's been placed on unpaid leave and that they will cooperate with law enforcement. The FBI says one of Rhode Island's most wanted fugitives has been captured. Ronald L. Fisher was taken into custody aboard a sailboat off the coast of New Jersey following a tip. The former anesthesiologist has been on the run since fleeing a 2005 sexual assault trial. The Democratic Republic of Congo says the number of confirmed Ebola cases now stands at nearly 2,200, including 864 deaths. I'm Deborah Valentine. This is Fox.
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2: Lacrosse's official forecast.
3: Mainly clear skies overnight with a low of 71. Southwesterly winds 5 to 10 miles an hour. Bright sunshine Saturday, highs around 87. Lows around 63 Saturday night, mainly clear skies. Temperatures a bit above average Sunday and Monday, with highs from the mid-80s to the upper 80s. Thunderstorms likely Monday. Right now, 82.
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10: After a price hike on Xbox consoles and the release of the price point on Valve's Steam Machine, executives for Sony Interactive have hinted that pricing is not going to stay as low as it is for their upcoming console. And the company said, "We do not intend to sell hardware at significant losses." Although at the same Q&A, they also hinted that the next console could be portable too. Rumors have said that the so-called PS6 could take some design cues from the Nintendo Switch and Switch 2. A brand new record for an 11-year-old game, The Binding of Isaac Rebirth, setting a new record for concurrent users based on its 90% discount on Steam for their summer sale. While a fan favorite and a critical darling, the game's never been nominated for any major awards. Its predecessor was nominated for Best Independent Game in 2011 at the now-defunct Spike Awards and lost to Minecraft pre-Microsoft ownership. Eamon Dignam, Fox News.

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3: All right, let's go through a couple more of these text messages. Scott in St. Louis, who I've lifted the ban on voicemail text messages. Anyone can buy state election data. Pittsburgh checks in. How can we send firefighters to help our ally and closest neighbor in Canada? A good idea. Greg in Decatur, Illinois. I love your show and your guests. You call balls and strikes in an even and fair manner. Unfortunately, jerks will be jerks, and nothing will change their nastiness. Rock on, big boy. Greg from Decatur, Illinois. Let's see here. Raymond in Oregon checks in. Tough crowd. Yeah, it was a tough crowd. Sarah in Charleston, South Carolina. Love the audience and love your stories. You have a great show. Thank you, Sarah. Jim in Richmond, Kentucky checks in. Flak jacket. They must be hitting the targets. Whew, they were hitting the targets last night. By the way, do you have to have thick skin in this business? I think everybody has thick skin to be in this business. However, there's always a kryptonite. There's always an Achilles heel. I will not tell you my Achilles heel. But you could say the most vile things to me. It doesn't matter. But one thing you say to me, It's the most innocuous thing, but if somebody says this to me, oh, I go into a deep freeze for weeks. I curl up like a fetus. I'm not going to tell you what that is. But yeah, no, it's everyone has that Achilles heel. Everybody has that that kryptonite, if you will. Jim in Richmond, Kentucky, your best poly market prediction. Who you got for the short list for skipper for the Mets? Does Albert Pujols have a chance at all? I'm rooting for Albert. Sounds like he wants to do it, and the Mets have said they're going to sort of regroup at the end of the year. He's buddies with Juan Soto. He did well in the World Classic. He's friends with Carlos Beltran. I don't know, man. Could it be? I would love if Albert was the manager of the Mets. Love it. Illinois checks in. New listeners don't realize that your talk show is unique. It's not political or just a news show. The great thing about America at Night is its diversity. Calm down, folks. Listen elsewhere if you don't like the format. That's going to do it for us. What a great week. Thank you for calling. Thank you for listening and texting. 1-844-2-McGraw. If you got a voicemail you want to chime in on, we'll get to and listen to all of those. Have a great weekend. We'll see you Monday. Our executive director is Alex Hinton. Our engineer tonight is Richard Good. I'm McGraw-Millhaven.
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0: Governor Hochul saying the new centers are too expensive and they're driving up the costs of utilities. Border officials say there's a hidden underground world for cartels in Texas. Fox's Brooke Taylor in El Paso.
1: Hidden deep beneath the streets of El Paso, a sprawling storm drain system that Border Patrol says cartels exploit to smuggle narcotics and illegal migrants into the U.S. The El Paso sector team says there's 32 known entry points and hundreds of exits throughout the city. So far this fiscal year, Border Patrol says they've apprehended 161 illegal migrants using El Paso's storm drain system. At the height of the border crisis, agents say they encountered groups of up to 70 migrants underground. The numbers are down, but agents say the cartels are still looking for any gap they can exploit. In El Paso, Texas, Brooke Taylor, Fox News.
0: At least two people are dead after relentless rains flood parts of Texas. Governor Greg Abbott announced emergency declarations for much of central and south Texas.
2: This major disaster declaration includes 28 counties. It's the counties that have been hardest hit.
0: Flood alerts continue through the evening. At the World Cup tomorrow, France and England square off for the third place match. And then Sunday, Argentina and Spain in the World Cup final at New York, New Jersey Stadium. I'm Roxanne Evans. 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
0: La Crosse's official forecast.
10: Partly cloudy overnight with a low of 71. Winds out of the southwest, 5 to 10 miles an hour. Sunny skies Saturday. High temperatures reach up to 87. Lows level off around 63 Saturday night, mainly clear. Mid-80s Sunday, turning warmer Monday, with highs in the upper 80s and thunderstorms. Right now, it's 81 degrees.
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4: Lacrosse's official forecast.
5: Lows dip down to about 71 overnight under partly cloudy skies. Winds out of the southwest, 5 to 10 miles an hour. High temperatures reach up to 87 Saturday, mainly clear skies. Lows dip down to about 63 Saturday night, mainly clear skies. Mid-80s Sunday, warmer Monday, with highs in the upper 80s and storms. Right now, it's 82 degrees.
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6: Target, Iran. I'm Deborah Valentine, Fox News. CENTCOM has announced that the U.S. has carried out attacks on Iran for the seventh straight day. Fox's Chanley Painter has the latest.
7: The Trump administration denying Iran's claims that the U.S. is striking civilian infrastructure inside Iran. A White House spokesperson telling Fox that, quote, the United States military has carried out strikes exclusively on military targets, including military logistics infrastructure. One of the U.S. targets, an observation tower in the port of Chabahar, that CENTCOM says was being used by the Revolutionary Guard to coordinate attacks on commercial shipping through the Strait of Hormuz. Meantime, Reuters reports that Iran has ordered the Houthis in Yemen to close the Bab al-Mandab Strait, another critical oil route, if the U.S. hits Iran's power infrastructure.
6: CENTCOM has also added that more than 50,000 U.S. service members continue to operate across the Middle East. An appeals court vacates a Benghazi attack leader's decades-long prison sentence, saying it's too lenient. Fox's Kristen Goodwin has details.
8: The U.S. Court of Appeals for the District of Columbia Circuit throwing out Ahmed Abu Qatala's 28-year prison sentence, finding it to be too light of a punishment given his crimes, transferring the case back to the district court in D.C. for resentencing. Qatala is a Libyan militant convicted of terrorism-related charges in the 2012 attacks on U.S. compounds in Benghazi, Libya, that killed Ambassador Chris Stevens and three other Americans. Qatala was acquitted of murder during his 2017 trial. In a statement, the appeals court calls the attack premeditated, adding Qatala's only stated regret was that the terrorists did not kill every American at the mission. Kristen Goodwin, Fox News.
6: Paul Pelosi, the husband of former House Speaker Nancy Pelosi, is charged with a misdemeanor hit and run after a July 4th weekend crash. 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
6: Maine's nominating convention is almost a week away as Democrats are still looking for their nominee to the Senate after controversial candidate Graham Plattner withdrew from the race. Fox's Brian Yenis has the latest.
12: The race to replace Graham Plattner as Maine's Democratic Senate nominee is off to a precarious start. Eight of the 12 candidates vying to replace Plattner debated for the first time Thursday night. Four Democrats, who won at least 20% of the vote in June's primary, debated first, followed by four longer-shot candidates. After, the New York Times declared, quote, Maine Democrats don't exactly have a deep bench, noting halting answers, convoluted responses, and stilted deliveries. Plattner's popularity looms large over the race. He won the June Democratic primary in a landslide, but was forced to quit after being accused of rape, which he denies.
6: Maine has until Monday, July 27th, to file a new candidate to fill Plattner's spot. A contract employee at a ICE detention center in Colorado is under arrest after he fired a gun during a confrontation with protesters outside the building. Fox's Lisa Lacera has the details.
13: Aurora police say the shooting happened Thursday night as employees were waiting in their vehicles for the protests to clear so they could start their shifts. They say two women started a verbal confrontation with employees, taking pictures of their vehicles before walking away. The man, identified as 42-year-old Brandon Booth, is accused of using his personal pistol and firing a shot in the direction of the women, hitting one of them in the lower body. He faces numerous charges, including attempted second-degree murder and first-degree assault. Police say the woman has non-life-threatening injuries. Booth works for the private prison operator Geo Group, which is contracted by ICE to run the detention center. Lisa Lacera, Fox News.
6: The FBI says one of Rhode Island's most wanted fugitives has been captured. Ronald L. Fisher was taken into custody aboard a sailing boat off the coast of New Jersey following a tip. I'm Deborah Valentine. This is Fox News.
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9: The big party for America's 250th birthday is just ahead, and that means fireworks, which can sound like a battlefield to pets, and you may have to deal with a 4th of July furry freakout, but you can do things to calm them down.
10: You might want to play with them a little bit more so that you're tiring them out, just like you do with a little kid. Wear them out.
9: Dr. Michael Bailey of the American Veterinary Medical Association.
10: Get them a new toy, because maybe playing with the new toy is enough to take their mind off of what's going on for the next half an hour or so.
9: You can also try wrapping them in a thunder shirt or drown out the fireworks with some music. And Dr. Bailey says make sure your pets are microchipped in case they run away to get away from the noise.
10: They'll be able to be found. And make sure that the contact information connected with that chip is up to date.
9: Take pause. Joel Nadeau, Fox News.
0: Lacrosse's official forecast.
11: Lows dip down to about 71 overnight under partly cloudy skies. Winds out of the southwest, 5 to 10 miles an hour. High temperatures reach up to 87 Saturday, mainly clear skies. Lows dip down to about 63 Saturday night, mainly clear skies. Mid-80s Sunday, warmer Monday, with highs in the upper 80s and storms. Right now, it's 82 degrees.

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3: I'm Michelle Polino. On Paramount Plus, Tyler Perry's Ruthless, season 6 of the hit drama series, now streaming, picking back up with the cult scandals and family betrayals fans have come to expect.
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3: On Prime Video, Elle, this Legally Blonde prequel follows a young Elle Woods through high school in 1990s Seattle before she ever set foot on Harvard's campus. On Disney Plus, X-Men 97, season 2 of the animated revival, picking up the mutant teen's story where the acclaimed first season left off. On Netflix, Worst Neighbor Ever. This new docuseries digs into real-life neighbor feuds that spiraled into viral, out-of-control disputes.
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3: 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That's Fox 2 on Fox News.
6: La Crosse's official forecast.
7: Chance of rain showers overnight, otherwise partly cloudy skies. Lows around 71. Southwesterly winds 5 to 10 miles an hour. Mainly sunny skies Saturday, highs around 87. Mainly clear Saturday night, lows around 63. Mid-80s Sunday, warmer Monday, with highs in the upper 80s and storms. Right now, 79.
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9: Iran crisis deepens. I'm Roxanne Evans, Fox News. CENTCOM confirming the U.S. carried out attacks on Iran for the seventh straight day. Fox's Chanley Paintner has the latest.
10: The Trump administration denying Iran's claims that the U.S. is striking civilian infrastructure inside Iran. A White House spokesperson telling Fox that, quote, the United States military has carried out strikes exclusively on military targets, including military logistics infrastructure. One of the U.S. targets, an observation tower in the port of Chabahar that CENTCOM says was being used by the Revolutionary Guard to coordinate attacks on commercial shipping through the Strait of Hormuz. Meantime, Reuters reports that Iran has ordered the Houthis in Yemen to close the Bab al-Mandab Strait, another critical oil route, if the U.S. hits Iran's power infrastructure.
9: CENTCOM said more than 50,000 U.S. service members continue to operate across the Middle East. Maine's nominating convention almost a week away. Democrats still looking for their Senate nominee. This after Graham Plattner withdrew from the race. Fox's Brian Yenis.
11: The race to replace Graham Plattner as Maine's Democratic Senate nominee is off to a precarious start. 8 of the 12 candidates vying to replace Plattner debated for the first time Thursday night. 4 Democrats, who won at least 20% of the vote in June's primary, debated first, followed by 4 longer-shot candidates. After, the New York Times declared, quote, Maine Democrats don't exactly have a deep bench, noting halting answers, convoluted responses, and stilted deliveries. Plattner's popularity looms large over the race. He won the June Democratic primary in a landslide, but was forced to quit after being accused of rape, which he denies.
9: Maine has until July 27th to fill Plattner's spot. 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
9: New York is the first state to pump the brakes on AI data centers. Governor Kathy Hochul signing a one-year moratorium. Congressman Mike Lawler on Fox Business's Maria Bartiromo's Wall Street saying the pause on data centers will only hurt New York.
14: New York's decision to do an outright ban is only going to negatively impact its economy and its continued downward spiral when it comes to tax revenue.
9: Governor Hochul saying the centers are too expensive and they're driving up the cost of utilities. Border officials say there is a hidden underground world for cartels in Texas. Fox's Brooke Taylor in El Paso.
15: Hidden deep beneath the streets of El Paso, a sprawling storm drain system that Border Patrol says cartels exploit to smuggle narcotics and illegal migrants into the U.S. The El Paso sector team says there's 32 known entry points and hundreds of exits throughout the city. So far this fiscal year, Border Patrol says they've apprehended 161 illegal migrants using El Paso's storm drain system. At the height of the border crisis, agents say they encountered groups of up to 70 migrants underground. The numbers are down, but agents say the cartels are still looking for any gap they can exploit. In El Paso, Texas, Brooke Taylor, Fox News.
9: At least two people dead after relentless rains flood parts of Texas. Governor Greg Abbott announcing emergency declarations for much of central and south Texas.
16: This major disaster declaration includes 28 counties. It's the counties that have been hardest hit.
9: Flood alerts continue through the evening in parts of Texas. The World Cup Saturday, France and England square off in the third place match. Then Sunday, Argentina and Spain play in the World Cup. I'm Roxanne Evans, and this is Fox News.
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4: None of us gave our consent for you to sign our education away to a robot.
5: That's a high school student speaking at a school board meeting in Pennsylvania. Their families fume over what they see as an over-reliance on devices like Chromebooks and tablets in classrooms within the Lower Marion School District. It's a debate being had in districts all across the country. The Los Angeles Unified School Districts Board sided with the parent group, voting to become the first major U.S. school system to reverse course on ed tech. The resolution includes a ban on devices entirely until second grade and prohibits older students from accessing streaming platforms like YouTube. The board states that the resolution, quote, aligns our classrooms with what research, neuroscience, and our own lived experience are telling us. Experts predict as well a wave of change is on its way. A handful of states are currently considering legislation to restrict device-driven classroom instruction. With Fox on Tech, Alexandra Hoff, Fox News.
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3: La Crosse's official forecast.
13: Chance of rain showers overnight, otherwise partly cloudy skies. Lows around 71. Southwesterly winds 5 to 10 miles an hour. Mainly sunny skies Saturday, highs around 87. Mainly clear Saturday night, lows around 63. Mid-80s Sunday, warmer Monday, with highs in the upper 80s and storms. Right now, it's 71 degrees.

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2: 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If you're willing to take a more hands-on approach, you may find that you're able to score higher returns and reduce your fees at the same time. Now, this doesn't mean that target date funds are a bad choice for savers in general, but if you don't look outside of a target date fund, you may end up with sluggish returns, saving you money. 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
3: Lacrosse's official forecast.
4: Partly cloudy skies overnight with a chance of thunderstorms. Lows dip down to about 71. Winds out of the west, 5 to 10 miles an hour. High temperatures reach up to 87. Saturday, mainly clear. Saturday night, 63. A mix of clouds and sun Sunday with highs around 86. 89, storms likely Monday. Currently, it's 71 degrees.
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5: Attacking Iran. I'm Deborah Valentine, Fox News. The U.S. conducting another successful night of strikes on Iran, now the seventh night in a row. Fox's Kevin Cork has the latest.
6: U.S. forces are pounding the Iranians, cutting off the Iranian port of Bandar Abbas in the process, striking road and rail bridges also. And this is all in an effort to foil Tehran's loose and weakening grip on the Strait of Hormuz. The airstrikes also toppling a large white surveillance tower in Iran's southernmost city of Chabahar. It's on a key trade route for landlocked neighboring Afghanistan. Now, CENTCOM says that structure was part of the IRGC's maritime surveillance network used to track and target commercial vessels transiting the Strait of Hormuz.
5: The U.S. has taken out six bridges, and Iranian media reporting over a half dozen casualties. Iran's IRGC says countries hosting U.S. forces should expect corresponding responses if their territory is used for attacks on Iran, according to Tehran's Tasnim news agency. President Trump is threatening Canada with new tariffs because of thick smoke from wildfires blanketing several U.S. states.
7: Hazy skies and the smell of smoke lingered all day Friday in D.C., and President Trump says he's holding Canada responsible for not properly maintaining their forest. Smoke from Canadian wildfires has put millions of Americans in poor air quality warnings. In a social media post, the president says the U.S. is being invaded by filthy, polluted, and unhealthy air. President Trump says it's willful negligence on the part of Canada, threatening billions of dollars will be added to tariffs Canada is currently paying. At the White House, Jared Halpern, Fox News.
5: A landslide in China has claimed at least eight lives. State broadcaster CCTV says at least 34 missing. 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
5: The governor of Texas is shedding light on the road to recovery after the latest string of deadly storms.
10: Texas Governor Greg Abbott says a major disaster declaration declared for counties impacted by floods will allow for federal relief to assist in rebuilding, adding state and local officials will be involved in debris removal.
11: Bottom line, you will see a lot of organizations coming in ready to immediately begin that muck out process.
10: Chief of the Texas Division of Emergency Management, Nim Kidd.
12: The volunteers that are coming in to clean and help are going to be a huge impact to get us through the road, down the road.
10: The governor saying Friday nearly 3,000 personnel had been deployed and state officials had rescued more than 270 people, stressing rising rivers still pose life-threatening danger. Kristen Goodwin, Fox News.
5: Maine's nominating convention is almost a week away, and Democrats are still looking for their nominee to the Senate after controversial candidate Graham Plantner withdrew from the race. Fox's Brian Yenis has the latest.
13: The race to replace Graham Plantner as Maine's Democratic Senate nominee is off to a precarious start. 8 of the 12 candidates vying to replace Plantner debated for the first time Thursday night. 4 Democrats, who won at least 20% of the vote in June's primary, debated first, followed by 4 longer-shot candidates. After, the New York Times declared, quote, Maine Democrats don't exactly have a deep bench, noting halting answers, convoluted responses, and stilted deliveries. Plantner's popularity looms large over the race. He won the June Democratic primary in a landslide, but was forced to quit after being accused of rape, which he denies.
5: Maine has until Monday, July 27th, to file a new candidate to fill Plantner's spot. The FBI says Ronald L. Fisher, one of Rhode Island's most wanted fugitives, has been captured following a tip. I'm Deborah Valentine. This is...
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0: The Arthritis Foundation wants to increase awareness about the condition and make a difference in kids' lives. By spreading the word, the children get arthritis too. It's not just an older person's disease. The foundation describes it as not a single disease. Arthritis refers to joint pain or joint disease, and there are more than 100 types and related conditions. Symptoms can include pain, stiffness, swelling, as well as diminished range of motion in joints. They can remain the same for years, or they can progress and get worse. Some severe cases can even result in chronic pain, leading to difficulty performing daily activities, even something as simple as walking or going upstairs. Arthritis can also lead to visible changes like knobby finger joints. Some types also affect the heart, lungs, kidneys, and skin. There's no cure for juvenile arthritis. For more health news, go to foxnewshealth.com. 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I'm Lisa Brady, Fox News.
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4: La Crosse's official forecast.
5: Partly cloudy skies overnight with a chance of thunderstorms. Lows dip down to about 71. Winds out of the west, 5 to 10 miles an hour. High temperatures reach up to 87. Saturday, mainly clear. Saturday night, 63. A mix of clouds and sun Sunday with highs around 86. 89, storms likely Monday. Currently, it's 77 degrees.

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7: Highs level off around 87 today, under mainly clear skies. North winds, 5 to 10 miles an hour. Lows dip down to about 63 tonight, mainly clear skies. A mix of clouds and sun tomorrow. Highs level off around 86. Highs around 89 Monday, with thunderstorms likely. 89 Tuesday. Right now, 73.
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9: Iran crisis deepens. I'm Roxanne Evans, Fox News. CENTCOM confirming the U.S. carried out attacks on Iran for the seventh straight day. Fox's Chanley Painter has the story.
10: The Trump administration denying Iran's claims that the U.S. is striking civilian infrastructure inside Iran. A White House spokesperson telling Fox that, quote, the United States military has carried out strikes exclusively on military targets, including military logistics infrastructure. One of the U.S. targets, an observation tower in the port of Shabahar that CENTCOM says was being used by the Revolutionary Guard to coordinate attacks on commercial shipping through the Strait of Hormuz. Meantime, Reuters reports that Iran has ordered the Houthis in Yemen to close the Bab al-Mandab Strait, another critical oil route, if the U.S. hits Iran's power infrastructure.
9: CENTCOM said more than 50,000 U.S. service members continue to operate across the Middle East. Maine's nominating convention almost a week away. Democrats still looking for their Senate nominee. This after Graham Plattner withdrew from the race. Fox's Brian Yenis.
11: The race to replace Graham Plattner as Maine's Democratic Senate nominee is off to a precarious start. 8 of the 12 candidates vying to replace Plattner debated for the first time Thursday night. 4 Democrats, who won at least 20% of the vote in June's primary, debated first, followed by 4 longer-shot candidates. After, the New York Times declared, quote, Maine Democrats don't exactly have a deep bench, noting halting answers, convoluted responses, and stilted deliveries. Plattner's popularity looms large over the race. He won the June Democratic primary in a landslide, but was forced to quit after being accused of rape, which he denies.
9: Maine has until July 27th to fill Plattner's spot. 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
6: 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Just click listen, then swipe right and hear the latest news updates on your time. 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
9: New York is the first state to pump the brakes on AI data centers. Governor Kathy Hochul signing a one-year moratorium on the new centers. Congressman Mike Lawler on Fox Business's Maria Bartiromo's Wall Street saying the pause on data centers will only hurt New York.
14: New York's decision to do an outright ban is only going to negatively impact its economy and its continued downward spiral when it comes to tax revenue.
9: Governor Hochul saying the new centers are too expensive and they're driving up the costs of utilities. Border officials say there is a hidden underground world for cartels in Texas. Fox's Brooke Taylor in El Paso.
15: Hidden deep beneath the streets of El Paso, a sprawling storm drain system that Border Patrol says cartels exploit to smuggle narcotics and illegal migrants into the U.S. The El Paso sector team says there's 32 known entry points and hundreds of exits throughout the city. So far this fiscal year, Border Patrol says they've apprehended 161 illegal migrants using El Paso's storm drain system. At the height of the border crisis, agents say they encountered groups of up to 70 migrants underground. The numbers are down, but agents say the cartels are still looking for any gap they can exploit. In El Paso, Texas, Brooke Taylor, Fox News.
9: At least two people are dead after relentless rains flood parts of Texas. Governor Greg Abbott announced emergency declarations for much of central and south Texas.
16: This major disaster declaration includes 28 counties. It's the counties that have been hardest hit.
9: Flood alerts continue through the evening. At the World Cup, Saturday, France and England square off. And then Sunday, Argentina and Spain play in the World Cup final at New York, New Jersey Stadium, 3 p.m. Eastern. I'm Roxanne Evans. This is Fox.
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5: I'm Michelle Pulino. 1 year to the day after Oasis kicked off their blockbuster reunion tour in Cardiff, the band dropped the first teaser for Don't Look Back in Anger, the documentary chronicling the Gallagher brothers' unlikely comeback.
6: I just don't see myself on stage with Liam. I just don't see it.
5: The film, created by Peaky Blinders mastermind Stephen Knight, promises rehearsal, backstage, and onstage access, plus the brothers' first joint interviews in more than 20 years. Don't Look Back in Anger hits IMAX and theater September 11th. And Sharon Osbourne paid tribute to her late husband, Ozzy, on what would have been their 46th wedding anniversary on July 4th, posting a close-up pic of the couple holding hands on her Instagram, writing in part, "I miss your hand in mine, but I carry your love with me every step of the way. Forever my husband, forever my heart." That's Fox Rocks on Fox News.
4: La Crosse's official forecast.
7: Highs level off around 87 today, under mainly clear skies. North winds, 5 to 10 miles an hour. Lows dip down to about 63 tonight, mainly clear skies. A mix of clouds and sun tomorrow. Highs level off around 86. Highs around 89 Monday, with thunderstorms likely. 89 Tuesday. Right now, 73.

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1: Kind of cool to know that that song, Kurt Cobain with Nirvana, he's singing that right there, laying flat on his back. You can almost hear it. Our guest tonight, Christopher Macklin, all of his stuff linked up at Coast to Coast AM. And we're talking about Antarctica, and we're talking about these races that Chris have said, these alien races, off-planet, we'll say, societies that have been here for a very, very long time. And we're also talking a little bit about his ability to remote view. And I kind of want to ask you a little bit about the Stargate thing, the technology. What kinds of things is it used for, and who's using the Stargate? That's a real thing, too.
2: Oh, yeah. I mean, you've got big Stargates. I mean, there's one in Iran, one in Iraq. They're all over the place. There's several. But it's interesting. People often ask me, well, what's a portal? What's the difference between a portal and Stargate? You know, portal basically is a natural

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3: La Crosse's official forecast.
4: Highs level off around 87 today, under mainly clear skies. North winds, 5 to 10 miles an hour. Lows dip down to about 63 tonight, mainly clear skies. A mix of clouds and sun tomorrow. Highs level off around 86. Highs around 89 Monday, with thunderstorms likely. 89 Tuesday. Currently, it's 72 degrees.
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5: Of strikes. I'm Deborah Valentine, Fox News. The U.S. conducting another successful night of strikes on Iran, now the seventh night in a row. Fox's Kevin Cork has the latest.
6: U.S. forces are pounding the Iranians, cutting off the Iranian port of Bandar Abbas in the process, striking road and rail bridges also. And this is all in an effort to foil Tehran's loose and weakening grip on the Strait of Hormuz. The airstrikes also toppling a large white surveillance tower in Iran's southernmost city of Chabahar. It's on a key trade route for landlocked neighboring Afghanistan. Now, CENTCOM says that structure was part of the IRGC's maritime surveillance network used to track and target commercial vessels transiting the Strait of Hormuz.
5: The U.S. has taken out six bridges and Iranian media reporting over a half dozen casualties. Iran's IRGC says countries hosting U.S. forces should expect corresponding responses if their territory is used for attacks on Iran, according to Tehran's Tasnim News Agency. Americans in several states are affected by poor air quality out of Canada stemming from out-of-control wildfires. Fox's Christina Coleman says President Trump is upset over the situation.
7: Writing on Truth Social, quote, Canada has refused to engage in basic forest management and debris removal, knowing that such refusal will lead to exactly this result. This is willful negligence and becoming a yearly occurrence, costing the United States billions of dollars, which the cost of this pollution dealing with this must be added to the tariffs Canada is currently paying. The president also said he planned to call Canada's prime minister to see what is being done about this big problem.
5: The smoke can pose health risks, particularly for people with underlying heart or lung conditions. 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
5: The governor of Texas shedding light on the road to recovery after the latest string of deadly storms. Fox's Kristen Goodwin.
10: Texas Governor Greg Abbott says a major disaster declaration declared for counties impacted by floods will allow for federal relief to assist in rebuilding, adding state and local officials will be involved in debris removal.
11: Bottom line, you will see a lot of organizations coming in ready to immediately begin that muck out process.
10: Chief of the Texas Division of Emergency Management, Nim Kidd.
12: The volunteers that are coming in to clean and help are going to be a huge impact to get us through the road, down the road.
10: The governor saying Friday nearly 3,000 personnel had been deployed and state officials had rescued more than 270 people, stressing rising rivers still pose life-threatening danger. Kristen Goodwin, Fox News.
5: Nationwide protests are planned today over AI data centers.
13: The conservative-backed grassroots group Human First is behind the nationwide day of protest, targeting what it calls unchecked and unwanted expansion of AI data centers. In 120 protests planned across 37 states, focused heavily on the local impacts of massive hyperscale facilities, specifically pointing to skyrocketing local power bills, massive water consumption, noise pollution, and the lack of transparency or community input. Organizers aren't demanding an AI data center moratorium, but instead more oversight and the right for local communities to decide what is built in their backyards. Jeff Manasso, Fox News.
5: The FBI says Ronald L. Fisher, one of Rhode Island's most wanted fugitives, has been captured off the New Jersey coastline following a tip. He'd been on the run since fleeing a 2005 sexual assault trial. A landslide in China claiming at least 8 lives. State broadcaster CCTV says at least 34 people are missing. The landslide in the city of Chang'an. I'm Deborah Valentine. This is Fox.
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2: La Crosse's official forecast.
4: Highs level off around 87 today, under mainly clear skies. North winds, 5 to 10 miles an hour. Lows dip down to about 63 tonight, mainly clear skies. A mix of clouds and sun tomorrow. Highs level off around 86. Highs around 89 Monday, with thunderstorms likely. 89 Tuesday. Right now, it's 73 degrees.

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4: LaCrosse's official forecast.
5: Highs level off around 87 today, under mainly clear skies. North winds, 5 to 10 miles an hour. Lows dip down to about 63 tonight, mainly clear skies. A mix of clouds and sun tomorrow. Highs level off around 86. Highs around 89 Monday, with thunderstorms likely 89 Tuesday. Right now, it's 73 degrees.

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3: Lacrosse's official forecast.
5: Bright sunshine expected today with daytime highs approaching 87. North winds 8 to 15 miles an hour. Lows level off around 64. Tonight, mainly clear. Mainly sunny skies tomorrow. High temperatures reach up to 86. Highs level off around 89 Monday with thunderstorms likely. 81, sunny skies Tuesday. Currently, it's 73 degrees.
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6: Striking key targets. I'm Deborah Valentine, Fox News. CENTCOM announcing the U.S. military has carried out attacks on Iran for the seventh straight day. Fox's Chanley Painter reports.
7: The Trump administration denying Iran's claims that the U.S. is striking civilian infrastructure inside Iran. A White House spokesperson telling Fox that, quote, the United States military has carried out strikes exclusively on military targets, including military logistics infrastructure. One of the U.S. targets, an observation tower in the port of Shabahar that CENTCOM says was being used by the Revolutionary Guard to coordinate attacks on commercial shipping through the Strait of Hormuz. Meantime, Reuters reports that Iran has ordered the Houthis in Yemen to close the Bab al-Mandab Strait, another critical oil route, if the U.S. hits Iran's power infrastructure.
6: Kuwait said today it intercepted Iranian missiles and drones and that a water desalination plant was struck. Iraq said it shot down attack drones over the city of Erbil. DHS Secretary Mark Wayne Mullen announcing the Trump administration will be issuing so-called enhancements for voting machines in all states. It's part of their effort to help keep American elections secure. He tells reporters this is a vital issue for President Trump and vows DHS will go after anyone trying to cast ballots illegally in U.S. elections.
8: Illegal voter registration and illegal voting both carry penalties up to 5 years in prison and up to $250,000 in fines. We will pursue maximum pressure on this.
6: It comes after President Trump gave a primetime address Thursday in which he called for Congress to pass more restrictive voting laws. Democrats and voting rights groups have argued the president's comments are undermining Americans' faith in elections. 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
6: President Trump is threatening Canada with new tariffs because of thick smoke from wildfires blanketing much of the U.S. Fox's Jared Halpern has more from the White House.
12: Hazy skies and the smell of smoke lingered all day Friday in D.C., and President Trump says he's holding Canada responsible for not properly maintaining their forest. Smoke from Canadian wildfires has put millions of Americans in poor air quality warnings. In a social media post, the president says the U.S. is being invaded by filthy, polluted, and unhealthy air. President Trump says it's willful negligence on the part of Canada, threatening billions of dollars will be added to tariffs Canada is currently paying. At the White House, Jared Halpern, Fox News.
6: Flood relief efforts are underway in Texas as its hill country experienced historic flooding this week. Fox's Brandi Campbell is in Kerrville, a highly impacted town.
13: Texas Governor Greg Abbott announced two lives were lost and hundreds were rescued as everything unfolded. Now that storms have exited the area, those that were impacted began cleaning up. On Friday, Abbott signed a major disaster declaration requesting federal help with response and recovery efforts, sharing this update.
14: Altogether, the state has already provided more than 2,700 personnel, more than 1,500 vehicles, more than 90 boats, more than 20 aircraft, as well as many other assets and resources.
13: There are rivers like the Nueces River, which is over 2 hours south of us, that's forecasted to hit major flood stage going into next week. For now, in Kerrville, Texas, I'm Brandi Campbell, Fox Weather.
6: A deadly landslide in China's city of Chongqing. At least 8 people are dead and 34 others are missing. Rescue efforts continue after massive amounts of rocks and soil washed down a slope burying at least 8 residential buildings. I'm Deborah.
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0: 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We've got a show for you this week, folks. I brought in a good friend of mine. Let's call him a guest auctioneer. He's going to help us out here with the show. Give it up for my good friend, Mr. Joe Kress.
1: Glad to be with you today.
0: You might want to, this is Joe's first time on radio, so you might want to get a little closer to your mic there, bud. You don't got to be in it.
1: Yeah,
0: four or five inches away. Yeah.
1: Okay.
0: Let me keep talking a little bit here.
1: Can you hear me okay?
0: No.
1: Oh, you can't hear me? Is this better?
0: I'm going to turn you up on my...
1: Sit up, slouch, get down.
0: I think we're good now.
1: Okay.
0: Yeah.
1: Well, I'm happy to be here with everybody.
0: Yeah.
1: And it's nice to see you. I'm glad to see you, even though we get together every once in a while.
0: But we do. Yeah, we do. Joe's a father. He's a Cub Scout leader for the Onalaska Pack.
1: Yeah, the Onalaska American Legion, Cub Scout Pack 69. And shout out to all them throughout scouting, and shout out to everyone at Camp Decorah here today, and all the wonderful volunteers all throughout scouting in Western Wisconsin.
0: And also back in the day, you worked with Pat Stevens at the UWL Foundation. That was your original career.
1: Tell you what, that's what brought me back to lacrosse.
0: Sure.
1: Started out as a Richland Road Runner at UW Richland, got my feet wet there, came on and got to UW Lacrosse, and where I got to meet Pat, and was while I was going to school. And the real quick, long and short on that is came back on an Easter weekend to see family, and then decided I was thinking about moving back to lacrosse and who can I connect with. I called Pat. And I had one lunch get-together with him, and I said, Pat, I'm looking at moving back to lacrosse.
0: Right.
1: And he said, I think I know a place where you could land.
0: Yeah.
1: And I went to work with Pat at the foundation office, and working with Pat and Al, Sarah, Janie, Kelly, Natalie, let's see, Ann, Jason, Aaron, A.B., all you guys are all wonderful people, and took somebody at a ripe young age. And I didn't stay at the foundation office, but if you ever get a chance to work at your alma mater, it's a wonderful thing.
0: Sure. My wife, Katie, she worked at the alumni office up at St. Thomas.
1: Yeah. Yeah.
0: For all those years.
1: It's a great way to connect and to be a part of it and relive some of the glory days.
0: And then when was the transition then into real estate?
1: Well, you know, I had spent some time working through nonprofits, and I'll tell you, worked in nonprofits, people kept telling me that I need to go into business, and I always wanted to help people, I always wanted to be in business, and, so a couple people had said, hey, I really think you should go into real estate. I told them they were crazy. Some days I still think those people are crazy.
0: Yeah.
1: Every day I think I'm crazy.
0: right. I mean, you probably got to be a little crazy to be in real estate.
1: But really, it's about helping people. And so when you work with someone who's a first-time homeowner or work with someone that wants to start a business, and, you know, we track all throughout the year how many people we've helped. And here, 10 years into real estate, and actually now a broker owner of a firm here, 311 Main, right downtown La Crosse, corner 3rd and Main, and I've got a team of five.
0: Yeah.
1: Yeah, which is pretty cool. But really about helping people all throughout the great state of Wisconsin.
0: All right. I see we head to the phone lines. We've got people knocking on our door already. Let's grab a couple of fresh calls here. Headed over to the trusty Ring Central system. Trying to remember. Good morning, caller. You're on the Buy, Sell, and Trade Show. Who's this? Let's go to this line. Good morning, caller. You're on Buy, Sell, and Trade. Who's this? Nothing.
1: Real radio science.
0: Right. Let's see here. The show must go on. While I'm trying to troubleshoot the phone lines, I got a fun quiz that I brought in. Joe doesn't know anything about this, by the way.
1: But now, hang on. I got to ask. I mean, I'm not the only father in the studio this morning.
0: That's true. You're not.
1: Yeah. So, You're a father of a couple kids. You helped out with Cub Scouts.
0: I did. And was active in the Holman pack back in the day. Remember plenty of times up at Camp Decor as a kid.
1: But no, I think as many people here that are listening probably know, one of your fondest memories is being on here, about a block away, right? Being up there down at Riverside Park throwing lights.
0: Oh, rotary lights, yeah.
1: Yeah, putting lights out, throwing lights.
0: Throwing lights.
1: Yeah.
0: For the past three seasons, actually.
1: Yeah, no, I only say that because about 20 years ago, when I was a student, I said, I really want to figure out that. Bat took me down there, and he put me up there, and he started going up with Tom Livermont. And I said, hey, how do you do this? He goes, it's real simple. He looked over the sky, and he just threw them onto the tree. I said, hey.
0: Really?
1: Yeah, that's about how it works, yeah.
0: Okay, we're still doing a little troubleshooting here, folks. Here's what's funny, Joe. I have an active call. We should be able to hear them right now. They can probably hear me. I don't know why. Actually, WIZM and WIZM. This is Buy Sell Trade. Ha!
1: Hey.
0: Got it.
1: How about that?
0: Got it. Finally figured it out. I haven't been in the studio in a couple of weeks, so I'm a little rusty over here. We were going to eventually get to it. Good morning. You're with Jason and Joe. Who's this? Good morning, Gail. What can we do for you? I can. Finally. You cannot hear Joe at all. Okay. Yeah, I knew something was going on with his mic. Yeah. Pet adoption for the Tabby Town for kitten adoptions. And 11 to 2 at Petco. Okay. Well, thank you so much for the call. Yeah. Yeah, let's have you switch. Yeah. Okay. You don't even got to take your headphones off. Just go over there. We'll fire up mic 3 here. Try that. I knew something sounded funny on your end.
2: Is this better?
0: Yeah. Okay. There we go. Mic 4 is, but then I got to, there we go. Yeah. That should do it. That should do it. Have him talk.
1: Gail, can you hear me now? Gail? Should I start singing?
2: Hello?
0: There we go.
2: Can you hear me now?
3: Yeah.
2: Better?
0: Interesting.
2: Okay.
0: You're on mic. Mic, what used to be mic 3 is now mic 4. I don't know why, but that's just how it's wired right now.
2: For all those listening, I am playing musical chairs within the radio station.
0: Yeah. Well, I mean, you are on, so it was mic 1, 2, and 3, right? So I've got mic 3 on, but
2: yeah.
0: Mic 4, you are actually mic 4.
2: If it makes any better, I can hear myself through the.
0: Yeah. I know that they've done some different things in here. The show must go on. Thank you so much for helping us out. Appreciate it.
2: Thank you. Oh, sure. Yeah. Sure. So I can repeat that. So for those that couldn't hear, Jason was asking me if I had worked with Pat Stevens.
0: All right, do it.
2: Yeah. So for those that were listening prior and that couldn't hear me, we apologize for that. But Jason was asking me, during my time of working with Pat Stevens at the UWL Foundation. And what I was saying there is getting to work with Pat Stevens at the UWL Foundation brought me back to lacrosse. I grew up around the area, went to school, started out as a Richland Roadrunner, UW Richland, and then came on to University of Wisconsin lacrosse. And after graduating here, was looking at moving back to the area after coming home to see some family on an Easter weekend. And I made one phone call to have lunch. I had lunch with Pat Stevens just to try to get my feet wet on the ground, looking for places that maybe would be looking to hire someone working in nonprofits. And he said, well, don't have lunch with anybody else. I think we got a spot for you here.
3: That's awesome.
2: And then from there, I interviewed with Al Trapp, and that was an experience. And actually, you know, I think that's maybe where I learned in life to work with people that have a lot more experience than yourself. Working with those individuals 30, 35 years in the business was just fantastic. And it's truly about helping people. And that's probably what led me into a real estate career, choosing to go into business.
3: Yeah, to keep helping. Yeah, exactly.
2: Yep.
3: All right, we got the phone lines blowing up, Joe. Let's get some deals rolling this morning. Good morning, caller. You're on Buy, Sell, Trade. Who's this?
4: It's George.
3: Good morning, George.
4: Good morning. How are you?
3: Good. Other than playing troubleshooter back here. Yeah, I gotta be honest with you. There's been about five goofs so far, and we're only 17 minutes into the show.
4: Oh my word!
3: What? I think we're getting the kinks worked out live. What can we do for you?
4: $20 a piece or best offer, and my phone number is 608-881-1690.
3: George, appreciate that phone call.
2: All right, some crossbow bags, some bump stocks.
3: Right.
4: Linda from Bangor.
3: Mark.
4: Yeah.
3: Oh, I remember that phone call from a couple of weeks ago. That's awesome.
4: Nice lady. Her husband's really nice.
3: Yeah.
4: Thank you to both of them.
3: Yeah. All right, George. Appreciate you.
2: You got to heat the water molecules, right?
3: Now I've got my own buy, sell, and trade story, Joe.
2: Uh oh,
3: it's actually really good.
2: It's really good. Let's hear it.
3: So I'm starting to thin up some of the kids' stuff, right?
2: Oh yeah.
3: They've outgrown these electric scooters. They've outgrown them. I got them at like Sam, and they've had a blast on them.
2: Yeah.
3: But they're just you can tell they need teenage scooters now, right?
2: Sure.
3: So I think I paid like $230, $240 each for them, right?
2: They gotta be worth $300 now.
3: Well, so what I like to do is I like to sell in increments of either $20 or $100. So I was just like $100 for the pair, you know. And then I had Robbie like help me like kind of polish them up, you know.
2: Yeah.
3: And a guy gets a hold of me and he goes, and of course this is all over chat, right?
2: Yeah.
3: He gets a hold of me and he goes, I'll give you $50 for both of them. And I was like, nope. And he goes, you can go ahead. You can go ahead and hang up. Or you can listen. I mean, if you want to hang out and listen, you can totally do that too, George. No, he hung up.
2: Oh. Full disclosure, I have no board in front of me. So Jason's got the whole ship over there.
3: Yeah. Then he goes, okay. He goes, 65. And I said, nope. And then he goes, 75. And I said, nope. And then I go back to him. I say, ask me if I'll take $99.99. I said, I dare you, ask me. And he goes, will you take $99.99? And I said, nope. So he's like, okay, well, when can I pick them up? And I said, okay, here's the deal. I said, if you meet me at my place at 6:20 PM, the price is $80. I said, but at 6:21 p.m., the price goes back to $100.
2: Yeah.
3: Guess who called me at 6:17 p.m. wanting to know where I was?
2: Oh, man.
3: The guy that bought the scooter.
2: I love it. That's great. Yeah.
3: Oh, it was so much fun.
2: Don't you love that when you meet up with someone that have a buy, sell, and trade and you don't know their name and it's kind of weird and you're like back and forth and you're not really sure. And then you find each other's name and then it's all good.
3: Yeah.
2: And then you're like, oh, okay. Now we can talk. Oh, actually, you're the scooter guy? Okay, good. All right. Because I was a little worried.
3: He actually paid me the $100.
2: Oh, perfect.
3: All right, friends, we've got a lot more of the Buy, Sell, and Trade Show. More deals headed your way. Stick around.
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10: 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Many people, especially those in their 30s and 40s, are falling into costly traps, including failing to boost emergency savings, delaying investing, and taking on too much debt. Financial experts say it's important to prioritize retirement savings. 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Also, don't take on financial debt, which chips away at your ability to build real wealth. And it's critical to save for an emergency fund and start to plan for your child's education early. College costs continue to rise, and many families underestimate the importance that the earlier you start to save, the less difficult it becomes in later years. Saving you money, Hillary Barsky, Fox News.
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3: 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I don't think we're live, Joe. Well, or maybe we are live. This new board is not, this is not fun. I can't hear myself like I was hearing myself earlier.
13: I can't hear anything.
3: You can't hear anything? How about now?
2: I got nothing.
3: There we go. I think we're good now.
2: Can you hear me?
3: I can hear you now.
2: Okay, I can hear you talking outside the headphones, but yeah. I can't hear anything else.
3: Yeah, there's some funky business going on here. 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
2: Okay.
3: Good morning. You're on the Buy, Sell, and Trade Show. Who is this?
14: Hey, it's Mike. I've been texting y'all. We weren't hearing the callers. Like, we heard nothing from George, even though we've been hearing Joe for a while. I don't know if you're watching the text, but Of course, now that I'm talking, I can't tell if I'm coming through the radio or not.
3: Okay.
14: You know what? I turned it up a little bit so that I wouldn't get too much feedback. But yeah, it sounds like your calls are coming through now so that we're hearing them. You might want to have George call back.
3: Sure. So you couldn't hear. What about the commercials? Could you hear the commercials?
14: Yeah, we heard commercials. Okay. We're hearing Joe on line four now, apparently.
3: Yeah, right. Yeah. He's Mike three, line four. What I know. So they've got new audio racks in here. They're, the old audio racks were blowing so much heat into the studio.
14: Oh, yeah.
3: And these are new. So obviously that has transformed this up here. And so we're just having to troubleshoot it live. Unfortunately.
14: Yep. No, I understand. So good luck there.
3: Did you have something to buy, sell, or trade, or were you just our online technical support this morning?
14: I was just trying to help. I'm trying to see what all I've got listed on Marketplace that I've had on there for a while. I'm trying to figure out, trying to remember what I've been trying to sell. I got a couple old Packer things.
3: Yeah.
14: Bart Starr cover. Brett Favre cover. I got a Bicentennial Saturday Evening Post, you know, with the Statue of Liberty on it. Should have been promoting that earlier around the America 250 date. Good grief, drawing a big blank right now. But anyway,
3: I'm going to take an opportunity to do something here because since I've got you live on the phone, I want to make sure you can hear this. So. Okay. Can you hear that? Can you hear that music?
14: Yeah. Taking care of business.
3: You can hear that. Okay, so fade
14: I'm
3: that
14: hearing
3: out.
14: It through the radio, Okay, yeah, it's still
3: you're fine. Yeah. I'm letting this play here for a little bit. I wanna
2: don't worry, I'm gonna chime in and let everybody know this song plays rent free in my head like all the time.
3: Okay, now we're going to kill that. Okay, good. So our board is set because he can hear our MTS. He can hear the MTS stuff now.
2: Hey,
3: whew.
2: If this was easy as fishing, we would be a musician.
3: All right, I appreciate your help. Hopefully the 8 and 9 o'clock show is going to be a little bit better than the 7 o'clock show.
2: Well, you know, that's okay.
3: Thanks for the call. Really appreciate it.
14: Working through it. I think I just found the items I was trying to sell. I'll just list a couple of things here really
3: Go
14: quick.
3: Ahead.
14: I've got a notebook PC charger and docking station for $20. I got a AC adapter for a PC, like a spare one. If you had a traveling sales person traveling around, he's a spare one, $10. Here's my big item. I've got a Sanjian brand ATS 909 radio. It gets like 306 preset stations around the world. It's got like a number of bands, you know, like a small aircraft band and AM and FM and world band and stuff. That's $99. Got some Johnson & Murphy, I'll call them casual shoes. They're kind of in between sneakers and casual shoes, $25. And that's the main things, I suppose. My name Mike, and I can be reached at 608-317-6219.
3: 608-317-6219.
14: Got it. Good luck, guys.
3: Yeah,
2: hey, thanks for calling in.
3: We're going to need it at this point.
2: We need all the technical support we can get.
3: We can. Buy, sell, and trade. Who's this?
15: This is Dave.
3: Dave, good morning.
15: How are you doing today?
3: Well, as you can hear, we're struggling. I think we got her now.
15: Oh, yeah. I sat there and waited for about 12 minutes and didn't hear anything, so I called back and finally got in.
3: Yeah, we're having a good old time back here.
2: We've taken some calls, though.
3: I got to be honest with you. At least I'm not like sweating bullets. I'm cool as a cucumber right now.
2: If it makes anybody feel any better, Jason has the look of a radio jockey down. Like this coffee
3: really?
2: is like firmly in his hand. He's got a pen. He's got everything ready to rock. You know, he's got the headphones on, firmly in the mic. You know, he's ready to go. You know.
3: Well, I'm a radio professional, Joe. All right, Dave. What can you do for you, buddy?
15: I've got all sorts of home and woodworking shop tools for sale. I've got a 24-inch Lee dovetail joint jig. That's L-E-I-G-H. I've got a 24-inch tile cutter. I've got a, let's see where my other list is. I've got a 16-inch Delta jigsaw on a stand. I've got a 14-inch Delta floor model drill press, a 10-inch Delta table saw. This is the old type with a cast iron bed.
3: Yep.
15: I've got a Sears portable sandblaster, a 2-horsepower Sears air compressor. And people can text me or call me and leave a message at 608-386-0379. So either text me or call me at this number and leave a message, and I'll get back to you since I'm going to be out and about today. Thank you.
3: You got it. It is, and that phone number, 608-386-0379.
2: On a day like today, you want to say out and about. You don't want to say oot and a boot because the smoke is just not helping anybody with
3: it's not
2: Canadian.
3: It's not helping anyone.
2: You want no Canadian connotations today, you know. Yeah.

0: There you go. I got a few things.
1: Yeah, let's hear it.
0: I got a set of golf clubs that they're in good shape. I mean, there's nothing wrong with them. I want $30 for them. I know I paid over $200 for them, but... And then I got a tool chest on wheels, this three-drawer tool chest full of tools. I want $300 for them.
1: Okay.
0: And I got a mixer. What's a blender?
1: Are we talking cement, or are we talking like cakes?
0: Yeah, mixing whatever. Well, you can mix drinks in it. You can make cake mix in it. It's a blender.
2: Oh, it's a
0: brand new.
3: So like a food blender. I think Jason was thinking like concrete for your patio.
1: I wasn't sure.
3: Yeah.
1: No, you said mixer. I didn't. No. Okay.
0: It's a food blender.
1: Okay.
0: I want $10 for that. She's only used it once or twice and it's sitting in the cupboard, so I told her I'd get rid of it.
1: Sure.
0: And then I got some urchins, they call them. They're for fishing.
1: Yep.
0: Yeah. Somebody can call me at 608-317-0599.
1: You can also send a carrier pigeon. That's another way to...
3: Owning pigeon?
0: Could do that, yeah. Too, yeah.
1: 608-3... What was that?
0: 608-317-0599.
1: All right, appreciate that call.
0: Yeah, you guys have a good day.
1: Yep, thank you.
0: Sounds like you are already.
1: Well, we're trying.
3: it's hard to have a bad day with somebody like Jason and myself, you know, because we make sure that everything is above average.
0: Yeah, that's good. Well, you take care.
1: Yeah, thank you so much. You're listening to the You're listening to the Jason and Joe Show. That's what we're going to call this.
3: We've been here 15 minutes. Yeah. It's not going right. All of a sudden, we give ourselves a radio show.
1: You can get in on all the action this morning. Hit us up on that talk and text line, 608-785-7914. We're about to roll into a commercial break. Let's hope. Let's cross your fingers.
3: Yeah, let's hope we come back. Go to commercial and come back.
1: All right. Let's see. It didn't fire.
3: Oh.
1: Joe, it didn't fire.
3: Uh-oh.
1: I'm going to have to manually fire the commercials. I tell you, this is going to be an interesting day. Yeah. Wow. We'll be back with more of the Buy, Sell, and Trade Show.

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2: Lacrosse's official forecast.
3: Today, sunny with a high near 86. And tonight, patchy smoke after 10 p.m. Ugh.
4: That's that oot and a boot I'm talking about.
3: Yeah, mostly clear with a low of around 64. Sunday, areas of smoke before 2 p.m. I don't like reading the weather when it starts off with smoke. That's not really the kind of weather forecast that I want to be talking about.
4: Hey, you know, our weatherman, you know, we got to like our fellow weatherman.
3: So Sunday, mostly sunny with a high near 85. Monday, showers and possibly a thunderstorm before 1 p.m. And then a chance of a thunderstorm after 1 p.m., high near 98. Mm-hmm. Tuesday, sunny with a high near 81. And Wednesday, sunny with a high near 78. So we've got a couple more days of some smoky, rainy blahness.
4: Could be worse.
3: If you're just tuning in, my name is Jason Spangler. I'm hosting the Buy, Sell, and Trade show this weekend. I brought my buddy in from, he's a fraternity brother of mine, Mr. Joe Kress. He is a former, he used to work at the UWL Foundation.
4: I got to work at
3: it. Now does real estate. And we haven't gotten to this part of the show yet, Joe. We haven't.
4: I'm really glad you brought this out now that all the kinks are out. You should have brought this out. No viewer wants to listen to this. No. Do they really?
3: So I've got a fun little quiz, and you guys can play along at home too. You can text in your answers to the talk and text line 608-785-7914. If you've ever driven around town and you've seen the red Joe Kress signs, he's got a slogan and it's called Joe's Knows Real Estate. Okay. So I thought it'd be fun if we put that to the test. Does Joe know real estate? We're about to find out. Does Joe know real estate lacrosse?
4: One of our first clients said it best. Joe knows real estate.
3: All right, here we go. Question one. Here's funny. He doesn't even know that this is coming.
4: I did pop quiz.
3: Let's start with the south side of lacrosse, Joe. From 1965 to until 2017, what major retailer operated on State Road?
4: Kmart.
3: Kmart. Ding, ding, ding, ding, ding, ding.
4: Yeah.
3: Bonus points if you know what it was before Kmart.
4: Before? Wasn't that the movie theater was farther south. My grandparents lived about three, and my mom lived about three blocks from there. And I got to see
3: my dad worked there back in the day when it was. Yeah. Do you know what the answer is?
4: Was it a hardware store?
3: Montgomery Ward.
4: Ah, okay. Well, I was close. Ward. I was close.
3: Before it came to a Kmart. All right. We're going to go question number two over in Onalaska. The building that is now Ashley Furniture was once a place filled with toys, bicycles, video games, and everything else kids wanted for Christmas. What store was it, Joe?
4: Toys R Us.
3: Toys R Us. Ding, ding, ding, ding, ding. Yes. Across Highway 16 from the Value View Mall. I'm going to be impressed if you know this.
4: Ooh.
3: What grocery store once anchored the Crossroads Center?
4: Cub Foods.
3: Oh, he does know it.
4: Yeah, oh, man, you got to have Cub Foods.
3: Yeah, okay. All right. Oh, yeah. Now, he thinks he's hot stuff because he thinks he's hot stuff. Watch. I'm about to stump him.
4: I got lucky. I grew up with great grandparents. They went around shopping.
3: All right. What bank was inside Cub Foods? What bank was inside the Cub Foods?
4: Were they doing the Duffel Shuffle?
3: The Duffel Shuffle?
4: Yeah, First Federal doing the Duffel Shuffle? No. All the First Federal?
3: It was Norwest Bank
4: who
3: eventually purchased Wells Fargo.
4: Okay.
3: So so that's where I opened up my first checking.
4: If anybody's listening and remembers, that was they used to have the free duffel shuffle at First Federal.
3: At First Federal?
4: Yeah. First Federal.
3: That was a radio commercial, right?
4: Yeah. Do the free duffel shuffle.
3: Yeah.
4: Some people call that a jing.
3: You know, anytime I think of jingles as a kid, I always remember the Cowgill Dental one.
4: Oh, yeah.
3: Do you remember that?
4: Cowgill Dental. Oh, yeah. We keep you smiling.
3: Keeps you smiling.
4: Man, all right. We should play some real music. So no, this is getting bad.
3: We're, hey, that's good music. What are you talking about? We're gonna quiz Joe a little bit more here during the show, because I'm trying to prove, I don't think Joe knows real estate like he thinks he knows.
4: Ooh.
3: It. So I brought in a lot of fun questions for him. Let's head to the phone lines. We got our phone lines are blowing up. Good morning, caller. You're on Buy, Sell, and Trade. Who's this?
5: Hey, this is John. How you doing this morning?
3: Morning, John. Just having a little fun in studio.
5: Having a little fun. Good. It's always good to have fun. I have some fun things I want to sell.
3: Yeah.
5: I have a brand new 26-inch electric bike. It's a hoverfly. Does about 30 miles an hour. It's brand new. Ooh. I just put it together.
3: Wow.
5: Just have no use for it. It's too small for me. So I want $600 for it.
3: Okay.
5: And then I have a 2007 Kia Rio four-door. Got a new battery. Just had to oil change, transmission flush. It's got newer tires on it. It's a nice little car. It's got 35 miles at a gallon. I'm looking for about $1,200 OBO.
3: Okay.
5: And you can get a hold of me at 608-724-8228.
3: That phone number, 608-724-8228.
5: That's it. All
3: right.
5: That bike's pretty cool, but it's just too small for me.
3: Sure.
5: So, brand new. Just got it out. Just put it together.
4: John, have you raced the bike and the Rio together? I'm just curious.
5: What's that?
4: Have you raced the bike in the Rio? Like,
5: well, I'm going to try today as soon as the wife gets home.
4: There you go.
5: I'll make her get on the bike because she's wearing a dress. So
4: good deal.
5: Give me
4: perfect.
5: A little bit of leeway.
3: All right. Well, hey, appreciate that call. Thank you so much. Stay. Try not to breathe in too much smoke.
5: Yeah. And,
3: all right.
4: In regards to electric bikes, I just got to share this with my good guys at Wrench and Roll, Joe and John Newman up on the north side of La Crosse. Great bike shop right there. And I had never been on an electric bike before. Hopped on one, and he goes, if you want to go fast, hit that button right there. I was doing over 30 miles an hour before I knew it when I hit that button.
5: Yep.
4: When Joe Newman put me on a bike.
3: That's fast.
4: Oh, it was moving.
3: I've been like 16 on a scooter, and you're flying at that.
4: Yeah. It was
3: double the speed.
4: It's cool. Yeah. I hope someone calls you.
3: Yeah. All right, thank you for the call. Appreciate it. Good morning. You're on the Buy, Sell, and Trade Show with Jason and Joe Kress. Who's this?
6: Hey, Jason and Joe. This is Jay. How are you this morning?
3: Jay, it's the Jason, Joe, and Jay Show.
6: Triple J's.
4: There you go.
3: What can I do for you, Jay?
6: I am calling to advertise a multifamily rummage sale. 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
3: Yep, multifamily rummage sale.
6: On the southeast end of La Crosse, 3329 Glendale Avenue will be open till probably 1 o'clock today, but we've got a bit of everything.
3: What's there?
6: I've got rain barrels, motorcycle helmets. We've got books, clothes, shoes, all 50 cents each. We've got antique metal toys. We've got, you name it, we've got it. Pictures, games. I've got a rooftop carrier to fit on a Ford F-150 for a canoe. I get cement forms. We've got fishing tackle, just about everything. We've got yard ornaments and decorations, metal material like that. You name it, we probably have it.
3: What about what about donuts and coffee for the guests? Do you have donuts and coffee?
6: If you want to come over afterwards, I'll get you some donuts and coffee.
3: Okay, perfect. That
6: we do have, so it's 3329 Glendale. I've got an aluminum step ladder. I mean, there's a bit of everything.
3: Yep, perfect. 3329 Glendale Avenue, and that's the free donut and coffee rummage sale.
4: Yeah.
6: Well, I didn't say free, but
3: I thought I
4: things on down to 50 cents there. That sounds like a good rummage sale right there.
6: It's a good deal. Yeah, right. Stop on by. Nothing we're trying to get rid of as much as we possibly can today. So
3: all right,
6: 3329 Glendale. We'll be open hopefully till 1 o'clock.
3: All right, appreciate that call. Thank you so much.
6: Thank you. Bye.
3: Good morning. You're on the Buy, Sell, and Trade Show. Who's this?
7: This is Scott. Good morning.
3: Good morning. What can we do for you?
7: Well, you know, I sometimes drive out to La Crescent. I don't know if the guy's still around, but I need a push mower.
3: Okay.
7: I need a push mower bad this morning, maybe.
3: Like it's an emergency? Like you need an emergency push mower?
7: I need it. No, it's not an emergency, but my push mower took the oil. Check the oil, and it all melted the spout that the oil goes down in. And, yeah, I need a push mower.
4: Okay.
3: It melted it.
4: Melted.
3: Oh, so yeah, I suppose you can't add oil to it now.
7: No, I can't because it'll all go out.
3: Right.
4: Scott, you're not supposed to be mowing grass in this kind of heat.
3: No, that's right.
4: Also, with those wildfires right now.
3: Did you leave it in the sun, or what? Yeah. What happened?
7: I went to unscrew and check the oil, and I think it was loose or something. Maybe the heat created it. I don't know.
3: Huh.
4: Oh, wow.
7: It just melted everything.
3: Okay.
7: I turned it over to check the blades, and there was oil all over. I go, oh, what happened here? And then, yeah.
3: Now, what about one of those? What if someone?
7: I don't think that's going to be worth it.
3: What if someone's got one of those battery operated the electrical mowers? Would you be interested in electrical, or are you gasoline only?
7: No, not with my place. It's too. I got too much push mowing to do.
3: Okay.
4: The old rotary mower.
7: No, I mean,
3: yeah. What about the old
7: conventional self propelled? Doesn't need to have a bagger. I just want a push mow, and that's it. Let it drop.
3: Well, a manual rotary motor is push because it's you that's doing the pushing.
4: That's right. You don't even have to worry about having oil then. I mean, right.
3: You just have a Miller Lite in your hand at that point.
7: Are you talking about the Leave It to Beaver one?
3: Yeah.
4: Oh, yeah.
7: No, I can't do that, no.
3: Why not?
7: But they, you know what? They sell those new now.
4: You know, those are the kind of mowers that you make sure you're for sure wearing shoes when you use them. Like, you cannot use
3: those are the real man mowers.
4: Yeah, steel toe boots when you're using those mowers.
3: That's what we should do for the fraternity is get one of those manual push mowers. Yeah.
4: You know, that's one of those things. Like, what you ask somebody after, like, what were you doing? Were you shooting fireworks? No, I was mowing the grass. Like, he lost a couple digits.
7: Oh,
4: all right, you're looking for a push mower.
3: But we got to get his phone number, though. Yeah. Scott, what's your phone number?
7: I know. It's 608-769-2059. I got my father-in-law's minivan with me today. I'm ready to load.
3: Okay. Well, let's see if we can get that phone ringing.
7: That guy in La Crescent, I'm telling you, that guy has them out. I don't know if he's still got them out there.
3: I'm sure he does.
4: You know, you can fit a lot of things in a minivan, and I'm going to say this on Buy, Sell, and Trade right now. I worked with a guy once who looked at me and said, hand to God, over the weekend, I put a full set washer and dryer set in the minivan and took it home. He loaded it in the back, both a washer and dryer at one time in a minivan.
3: Whoa.
4: Yeah. He's like, hand to God, I did it.
7: Go and go, baby.
4: There you go.
3: I'm going to read that phone number one more time. 608-769-2059. We'll get that phone ringing for you this morning. And thank you so much for the phone call.
7: Have a good day.
3: Yeah, you too. Bye. Got more of the Buy, Sell, and Trade Show coming right up. Stick around.
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3: 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You can get in on all the fun this morning. Hit us up on that talk and text line, 608-785-7914. Got my guest auctioneer with me in studio this morning, Joe Kress. And Joe, we're going to head right to the phone lines. We've got about 5 minutes.
4: Let's do it.
3: We're just going to do like this, get as many calls as we can do in the next 5 minutes before we hit the...
4: Perfect.
3: Top of the hour.
4: And I'm doing my best just to ride shotgun with you here. And
3: you're doing great.
4: You're doing awesome, man.
3: You're doing great
4: off script.
3: You should be over here.
4: I don't know about that.
3: You should be over here. Good morning, caller. You're on Buy Sell Trade. Who's this?
19: Hi, this is Jeff.
3: Jeff.
19: Still looking for watches.
3: Oh, you're the watch guy. I remember you.
4: Ah. Jeff, what are you watching?
19: Oh, yeah.
3: He's watching Rolexes. That's what he's watching.
19: Yeah, I didn't really like the one that I had.
3: Oh.
19: So I sold that.
3: Okay.
19: But I keep everything else usually.
3: Do you repair them too?
19: I'm looking for watches.
3: You repair them too, right?
19: I'm looking. No, well, I get an Amish guy that does it.
3: Hmm.
19: And he does the work so well.
3: Yeah.
19: And so reasonable. I can't even hardly do it myself.
3: Sure.
4: There you go. Best thing about a watch is that it's right at least twice a day.
19: That's what they say.
3: Anything else you're looking to get your hands on?
19: Yeah, I'm looking for gold and silver.
3: Okay.
19: And I'm also looking for lacrosse memorabilia as well as beer memorabilia.
3: Okay.
19: You can call or text to 608-397-1153. I kind of like the texting because then they can text the photo.
3: Yeah, it's convenient.
19: I got a better handle on what I'm looking at.
3: Okay. That phone number, 608-397-1153, prefers text.
19: Yes.
3: All right. Thank you for the call.
19: Bye.
3: Buy, sell, and trade. This is Jason and Joe. Who's this?
20: Good morning. This is Dave.
3: Dave.
4: Hey.
3: We got a live one. We got about a minute and 30 seconds with you, Dave. What do you got?
20: Well, I buy and sell guns, and I do gun repair. So if somebody has some guns laying around they want to get rid of, they can give me a call, and I'll give them a bid on them. Or if they have some that are gotten old and rusty, that I can clean them up and re-blue them. Or if they just need cleaning, that they've used them for years and haven't been cleaning them, why I can go through them and take them apart and clean them.
3: Mm-hmm.
20: So I'm a retired tool and die maker, so I've got equipment and know how to do that. So my phone number is 507-895-6615.
4: To read that phone number back for you there,
20: 507-895-6615.
3: Joe was going to read the number.
4: Go ahead, Dave. I'll give you the mic, man. It's your number. I don't want to take it from you.
20: Oh, okay. 507-895-6615.
4: 6615.
3: Dave, could you, former tool and die maker, what about a potato gun? Could you make one of those?
4: Oh, yeah.
3: You want to make one?
20: Oh, I could do that, sure.
3: Oh. I think I just found a new market for you, Dave.
4: You know, I got a cousin that has one, and then he made a mini potato gun. I said, oh, is that a mini? He goes, no, we call this tater tot.
3: Yeah, right, because it's the smaller version of the potato gun.
20: I've made a black powder cannon in the past too.
4: Dave, I'm keeping your number. I'm gonna have to probably reach out to you myself. This sounds like something I need to get into. All right.
3: Well, hey, appreciate that phone call, Dave. Thank you.
20: All right. Bye.
3: All right, that's gonna wrap up our first hour, a flawless hour.
4: Oh yeah, very flawless.
3: Probably the best show I've ever given.
4: That's safe.
3: We've got the new Fox News top of the hour coming right up. It's Jason Spangler and Joe Kress rocking the buy, sell, and trade show. And, oh boy.
4: Uh-oh. Here we go.
3: Foxfire.
10: Let up. I'm Paul Stevens, Fox News. CENTCOM announcing the U.S. carrying out more attacks on Iran for a seventh straight day.
21: The U.S. has hit roads and bridges around Bandar Abbas, a strategic port city near the Strait of Hormuz. Their aim is to isolate the IRGC from resupplying. CENTCOM touted the destruction of one observation tower in particular, which they say significantly weakens the IRGC's ability to coordinate attacks on ships. The U.S. is denying Iran's claim that it's hitting civilian infrastructure, arguing it's been striking military targets with one goal in mind. On the other hand, the U.S. says Iran has been the bad actor, carrying out these attacks on civilian ships and damaging a water desalination plant in Kuwait. Iran is refusing to back down, carrying out retaliatory attacks on U.S. targets in the Gulf region.
10: And that is Fox's Madeline Rivera in D.C. Two outgoing GOP senators who really lost their primary bids, or recently rather, are breaking ranks, delivering a sharp rebuke to President Trump, this following a primetime address Thursday night on election security.
22: During a Friday discussion at the Aspen Security Forum in Colorado, both Louisiana's Bill Cassidy and Texas's John Cornyn said the president's remarks missed the point. Senator Cornyn didn't understand the focus on events from 6 years ago.
23: Frankly, as a member of the Senate Intelligence Committee, there wasn't a whole lot new.
22: Senator Cassidy said people are more concerned about other issues.
24: We should be talking about what matters to the people around the kitchen table. And right now they can't afford their health care, their housing, their groceries, or the gasoline.
22: In his Thursday night speech, the president claimed that starting in 2020, China compromised U.S. election data, and that evidence was hidden from him. He's calling for investigations. Kevin Ureski, Fox News.
10: Cassidy and Cornyn both recently unseated in primaries. 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
10: Democrats in Maine still looking for their nominee for a U.S. Senate race after the controversial candidate Graham Plattner had to withdraw from that contest.
29: The race to replace Graham Plattner as Maine's Democratic Senate nominee is off to a precarious start. 8 of the 12 candidates vying to replace Plattner debated for the first time Thursday night. Four Democrats, who won at least 20% of the vote in June's primary, debated first, followed by four longer-shot candidates. After, the New York Times declared, quote, Maine Democrats don't exactly have a deep bench, noting halting answers, convoluted responses, and stilted deliveries. Plattner's popularity looms large over the race. He won the June Democratic primary in a landslide, but was forced to quit after being accused of rape, which he denies.
10: And that's Fox's Brian Yenis. Maine has until Monday, the 27th of July, to file a new candidate to fill Plattner's spot on the ballot for the Senate. President Trump wants the late Senator Lindsey Graham's sister to run for a full term in the chamber.
0: President Trump is offering his complete and total endorsement to Senator Darlene Graham, the sister of South Carolina Republican Lindsey Graham, if she chooses to run for her late brother's Senate seat. That term expires the end of this year, and a Republican primary is set for next month to replace Lindsey Graham on the ballot. The president says Darlene Graham is a spectacular person and a true American patriot, and says he's asked her to run in the special primary for the good of the nation. Darlene Graham was sworn in this week as senator to serve out the rest of Lindsey Graham's term. At the White House, Jared Halpern, Fox News.
10: World Cup today, France and England for the third place game, 5 p.m. Eastern in Miami. And then tomorrow, Sunday, it's Spain and Argentina playing the World Cup final at the New York, New Jersey Stadium in the Jersey Meadowlands. I'm Paul Stevens. This is...
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3: Good time to rock that air guitar right now.
4: That's right. 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
3: 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You can get in on all the fun we're having this morning. Hit us up on that talk and text line, 608-785-7914. In studio with me is my good friend, fraternity brother. He's the Cub Scout pack leader of Onalaska. He's also a sharp-dressed man.
4: Well, that song was made for us.
3: Yeah. Involved in the community, and good friend. Give it up for my guest auctioneer, Mr. Joe Kress.
4: Hey, happy to be with you, Jason. It's great to be with you, and I can tell you, I've known you for over 20 years, and you're just a good person to look up to.
3: Thank you.
4: Yeah.
3: Well, because I'm 6'6".
4: Well, that too. Yeah. One of the very few people I know that'll hold the door open for you and leave your hand out above you.
3: You ever driven around town, you see, sometimes you'll see Joe Kress's real estate signs around town. And Joe's real estate slogan is, Joe knows real estate. So I thought we'd do something a little fun here this morning.
4: One of our very first clients said, Joe knows real estate. And I went back to the GM at the time and I said, what is this, Bo knows football? And he goes, no. And Chuck said to me, he goes, you need to make that your tagline. So one of our very first clients said it best, Joe knows real estate.
3: So we're going to put that to the test with the Joe knows real estate quiz. Let's get right into it.
4: Let's see if we got.
3: Milwaukee Burger Company now occupies the restaurant building at 3039 Medco Court. Before the building became Grizzlies, what steakhouse and buffet was located there?
4: Was that the Oscars? Was that where you make your own steak?
3: Bonanza. Did you ever go to the Bonanza?
4: I think we did. I think I did. I think you have to remember. I mean, I was riding in the back seats of Park Avenues with my grandparents or my parents, burning my hands on cigarette lighters. You know, because they were all in the ashtray. My grandparents would be like, what are you messing with back there?
3: Bonanza was the only place my parents could take me to fill me up.
4: Oh.
3: Because I ate like a pig.
4: Hey, you know, I will say, you know, 40 years old, bought and paid for right here.
3: They had a...
4: I don't know that I ever get filled up.
3: They had a Viking ship. That was the salad bar.
4: That's awesome.
3: I'm telling you, literally. So you would just, or you would order your entree. I think I always would get like a cheeseburger or something.
4: That had to beat chicken steak and chocolate cake, the largest bar in the Midwest.
3: So you would order your entree. So if you wanted the steak, you wanted a burger, you wanted the pork chop, whatever. So
4: yeah.
3: And then also with your meal, then you got to then go into the Bonanza Viking ship buffet.
4: Nice.
3: Salad bar. They call it the salad
4: bar. So honestly, as a kid, one of the best places to ever get to go to, Shakey's.
3: Anybody ever remember Shakey's.
4: Oh, yeah.
3: Oh, yeah.
4: Because of the arcades.
3: Question number 6. Blue Zone Pickleball now occupies a large building on Rose Street. What department store previously occupied that property?
4: Is that the famous World's Deals and Steals?
3: Nope, that's Shopko, my friend.
4: Ah, well, that was Shop. I think I was out of college when Shopko went. Shout out to our good friend Steve Blusky there, Shopko. I'm
3: going
4: to
3: put you on layaway here, Joe.
4: Put us on layaway.
3: Crooked Pine operates in Valley Square. Before its ground round days, what Italian restaurant occupied that space?
4: Ooh, Ciotti's.
3: Ciotti's. Ding, ding, ding, ding, ding.
4: Perfect.
3: All right, last one before we head to the phone here, Joe. The large Onalaska building that is now Camping World has gone through several different businesses. What major retailer originally occupied it?
4: Walmart.
3: Walmart. That is correct. And that is the Joe. Does Joe know real estate? Actually, I mean, you got what, 50? I mean, you got 3 out of 4 there.
4: Hey, you know, I went to a state school.
3: Good morning, caller. You're on the Buy, Sell, and Trade Show with Jason and Joe. Who's this?
6: Good morning, Jason and Joe. This is Chris.
3: Hey, Chris.
6: I'm calling in for Wendy, who's selling small pickling cucumbers.
3: Yes.
6: She picks them small. She refrigerates them. You got to order them, and they don't take too long. She also offers lots of organic stuff. She enjoys her gardening. It takes up a lot of her time. She really likes it.
3: That's what we call Joe. We call him the small pickle.
6: Just doesn't like talking on the phone, so yeah. I do it for her.
3: He's our cute right little adorable pickle.
6: Fresh garlic.
4: Fresh garlic. Yeah, there you go.
6: Got a real good price on that. Real soon she'll have tomatoes and potatoes. She raises Pontiac Reds and Yukon Golds. Yeah, they're ready to go.
4: Reds and Golds. There's nothing better than hoeing a row of potatoes right there, getting those out of there.
3: I'll put those on the grill. I'll do little tin foil boat. Yeah. And then you slice up.
6: And they're in season, and everything's real fresh. There's
4: nothing better than a homegrown tomato, that's for sure.
6: Yeah. Do you need a number?
4: Chris, we need a number, man.
3: Yes.
4: That's the paramount aspect here.
6: Okay, you can reach Wendy at 1-507-459-5723-5723.
3: I like how you added the 1 because that tells us that she's in the U.S.
4: Yeah, right. We're concerned there for a minute.
3: Because had it been a 4-1, that would have been the UK.
6: She's really into her gardening. Her produce is always fresh, and she keeps the refrigerator. She grows, I'll call it organic, but she'll use minimum chemicals. She's good at what she does.
4: You know, from earlier, for those that wanted Mike's radio, he's got 306 streams of radio. That would be international radio right there. So, therefore, we do need the 1, you know, the 1-507.
3: All right. Well, hey, appreciate that call, Chris. Thank you so much.
6: Thank you.
3: Good morning, caller. You're on Buy, Sell, and Trade. Who's this?
7: Good morning. This is Jerry.
3: Hey, Jerry. Good morning.
7: I have a couple items here.
3: All right.
7: I have a live trap, and the size is 12 by 12 by 36 inches long, and they can be used for catching raccoon, woodchucks, possum, skunk, fox, whatever. And it's very well built.
3: Okay.
7: It's reinforced. It's got a door in the back so that you can put the bait in. And I'd like $40 for that. And then also I have some 5-gallon pails with covers. I'd like 50 cents a piece for those. And my phone number is 507-895-2897.
3: That phone number, 507-895-2897 for Jerry's Raccoon Traps.
4: And yes. 5 gallon pails with covers.
3: Yeah.
4: 50 yep. cents a pop.
7: Thank you.
3: Yep.
4: Thank you.
3: Thank you.
7: Yep. Bye-bye.
3: Good morning, caller. You're on the Buy, Sell, and Trade Show with Jason and Joe. Who's this?
8: Well, Jason, this is Jeff.
3: Jeff?
4: Hey, Jeff.
3: I don't think he's allowed to call here. Weren't you banned?
8: You know, it's rummage sale time, and we're thinking of a rummage sale at St. Pat's in Onalaska for next Friday and Saturday. Next Friday hours are 7:30 to 4, and then we're also on Saturday, we are 7:30 to 3. And there's so much coming in and still building and filling up the school gym at St. Pat's in Onalaska. And we will have furniture, bikes, hardware, clothes, dishes, antiques, small appliances, and baby items. Furniture starts coming in more on Monday and Tuesday. We have tents outside. There's going to be a food tent. There's going to be all kinds of stuff up there for people to come. Even school clothes, you know?
3: Yeah.
8: School right around the corner, and you can come and get them for adults as well. And antiques, Christmas items, even the stage above, all full.
3: Wow.
8: It's so much to do, and come and spend the day with us on Friday and Saturday. And then to add to that, today Please. Is the last day to drop stuff off that you want to donate from 11 to 3. And we take flat screen TVs. They must work. And but we don't take batteries. We don't take height of beds and stuff like that. But yeah, come and see us. Even if you want a receipt to for your taxes, we can help you with that as well. So, and if you got anything, you can bring it and donate it also. We'll take it from you too, just like Dan.
3: Yeah. Just like Dan.
4: Just like Dan. Yeah, absolutely.
8: Yep. So, can't right. even get him out of bed.
3: What? No, stop it. He travels with his wife a lot now.
25: The nation's most listened to talk shows. Yeah. All right here.
3: Whoops.
4: I'm keeping a tally mark of the flaws at the 8 o'clock hour.
3: I know.
4: I know our listeners kept a tally at 7. And for those that are listening, we got on as soon as we could at 8 o'clock because we had to keep people waiting at the 7 o'clock hour.
3: Mm-hmm. Mm-hmm.
4: Yeah.
3: All right, Jeff. Well, appreciate that call.
8: Okay, mark your calendars.
3: Yeah, give us a jingle back at the top of the hour.
8: I'll try.
3: All right, appreciate it. You're listening to the Buy, Sell, and Trade Show on WIZM. That talk and text line, 608-785-7914 to get you in on all the action this morning. Good morning, caller. You're on the Buy, Sell, and Trade Show with Jason and Joe. Who's this?
9: This is Linda.
3: Linda.
9: I got two of you today, huh?
3: Yep, there's two of us.
9: Wow. All right. My husband has some guns he's trying to sell.
3: Yes.
9: He's got a Remington Target Master 22 and a Mossberg Model 500 410, a Valmont over and under 12 gauge, a Rossi side by side 20 gauge, and a Marlin 22 with a scope.
3: Okay.
9: And if they want any information, they got to call Denny at 608-786-0696.
4: 786-0696.
9: That's right.
3: She also has Davy Crockett's original gunpowder musket.
4: Really?
3: Yeah.
9: Really?
3: Yeah.
9: Not quite.
4: That luck ran out at the Alamo.
9: Yeah, really. No. He's got an assortment of guns, but not that one. If he did, he wouldn't be getting rid of it.
3: Yeah, I bet you I'd probably be worth a lot of money, to be honest with you.
4: Oh.
9: So, that'll be it for today.
3: All righty.
4: Good deal.
3: Thank you so much for the call.
9: All right, thank you.
3: Bye. Yeah, she calls in every week.
4: Oh, really?
3: Yeah. She calls in for her husband.
4: Okay.
3: Yep. Usually when she calls, I'm always like, Linda, hello.
4: Nice.
3: Linda. Before the break, we've been having a lot of technical issues here.
4: Got it mostly worked out though. For those that can't see us, you know, cause we have faces for radio here.
3: Oh, we do have faces for radio. You're quite handsome today.
4: Hey, yeah. Well, be careful. There's no one else here. I did have to play musical chairs, you know, that's my first time in the news station here, but yeah. Did bounce around the table to find the right mic, and we got that. And Jason's got a new board, and they got new racks underneath, and we've been making it work.
3: So much fun, so much fun. Well, we've got more fun coming up on the Buy, Sell, and Trade Show, so stick around.
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3: And we are back with more of the Buy, Sell, and Trade Show on WIZM News Talk. My name is Jason. I brought my good friend Joe Crescent Studio with me here. We've been hanging out, having a good time this morning.
4: Jason, this is your world, and I'm just happy to be in it.
3: Well, you're our guest auctioneer for this morning.
4: You know, I don't know that I could be an auctioneer, but I could try.
3: I wish you would have brought that bell in. You could have.
4: We were talking about that off air. Like, yeah, we're waiting for the ringer. Like, that's a ringer right there. We're waiting.
3: I should get like a cowbell for the.
4: That's what it is. It's a red cowbell.
3: Cowbell.
4: Yep.
3: Yeah. You're like, and you made a deal. Ding ding ding.
4: Of
3: ding,
4: all
3: ding.
4: Places, I'll even tell you where I found this. Cracker Barrel. I was walking through a Cracker Barrel waiting. We were going to have breakfast, and all of a sudden I said, I'm buying that. And of course, it fits with the colors of our firm because it's red. So, yeah, works out great.
3: Joe's in real estate, so we've been kind of poking a little fun about some historical real estate questions around the cross. I've got a few more for him if he's ready.
4: I'm ready.
3: You're ready?
4: I'm ready.
3: All right. This is the Does Joe Know Real Estate quiz.
4: One of our clients say it best. Joe knows real estate.
3: All right. Inside Value View Mall, there was once a drink and snack stand known for its frothy orange drink. What was it called?
4: Orange Julius.
3: Orange Julius, you bet.
4: I was worried. I thought maybe we'd have to go with Gloria Jeans. But no.
3: And the Gloria Jeans is still there.
4: Is it really?
3: Okay. Still there.
4: Okay.
3: Still there.
4: Ah, nice.
3: I think it's actually the only store left in the mall. It's the only thing.
4: Shout
3: that's
4: out
3: left.
4: To all those in the mall, because I think it's great when you do walk through there. But I think one of the best, whenever you're there, whenever you go to the mall, you have to stop at Spencer Gifts.
3: I haven't been to Spencer's in a long time.
4: Oh my gosh. It reminds me when I was there when I was a kid.
3: Right. Yeah. I don't think they've changed all that much.
4: No.
3: Yeah.
4: No.
3: Back in the day though, that used to be the place.
4: Oh yes.
3: The place.
4: Yes.
3: You would run into everyone at the mall.
4: Yeah. What was your favorite store at the mall in its day?
3: Well, my all-time favorite was the arcade.
4: There you go.
3: Because I'd get like either like $5 or $10, convert it all into quarters.
4: Yeah.
3: And you know what? NBA Jam, Mortal Kombat, Street Fighter, whatever.
4: Yep.
3: Whatever was, you know.
4: Did you ever go to KB Toys?
3: Yeah.
4: Remember that one?
3: Yep. Yeah. Because that's where you purchased your Nintendo games.
4: Okay. Flash for you. I never had video games growing up as a kid.
3: Really?
4: Was not my parents did not allow it. Yeah. 1 of 7, no video games.
3: That's all I did was play video games as a kid. And basketball.
4: And look at you now. And see?
3: Basketball,
4: that's where I went wrong.
3: Basketball and video games. Yeah. That's my background.
4: Nice. Nice. got to be a grappler, was a wrestler.
3: North Country Steak Buffet currently occupies this next property.
4: Mm.
3: What steakhouse originally located in that building?
4: Wasn't that Embers, though, before it was a steakhouse?
3: It was not Embers, because I used to work there. The Embers was the Walgreens.
4: Okay.
3: So what used to be in North Country Steak Buffet?
4: Was that Oscar's?
3: No.
4: Okay.
3: No. Ponderosa.
4: Oh,
3: that was the Ponderosa
4: okay.
3: Town.
4: Where was Oscar's? Anybody? There was an Oscar's steakhouse that you go and you cook your own steak and everything. Okay.
3: I don't remember a restaurant called Oscar's.
4: That's okay.
3: If you know the answer to that question, hit us up on the talking text line 608-785-7914. I don't ever remember there being an Oscar's steak in La Crosse ever.
4: How about just a good steak?
3: Well, that goes to Freight House. I mean, Freight House has been the king of steak of La Crosse
4: Freight House is great. Give a good shout out to Chris Roderick too. But then also our good friends of the Hungry Peddler on the South Side and, Schmitty's, does have good food as well.
3: All right. All
4: the good ones.
3: One more before we head to the phone lines. Before Carlos O'Kelly opened along Highway 16, what Mexican restaurant occupied the property and became famous for its fried ice cream?
4: Chi-Chi's.
3: Chi-Chi's.
4: Chi-Chi's. And actually, fun fact, you can never forget Chi-Chi's. One of my great professors back in my days at UWL, Pat Trokin, if he's listening this morning, if he's there, he loved Chi-Chi's.
3: I wish Chi-Chi's would come back. I miss Chi-Chi's.
4: Major shout out to all our college students that are on this morning. Take your time to go talk to your profs during office hours. Spend some good time with them.
3: We've got a caller with us. Good morning, caller. You're on Buy, Sell, Trade.
0: Yeah, Oscar's steak was in Alaska.
3: Where?
0: Right where Dash Park is.
4: I got to get your name, sir.
3: Where Dash Park
4: Paul.
3: Is.
4: Paul?
3: Oh, you're talking like old the Main Street.
0: Next to the scoreboard.
3: Main Street on Alaska.
0: Okay. And then the corner with the scoreboard, Oscars, and the Hillside Tavern.
4: Fantastic. By the way, Paul, thank you for verifying that Joe knows real estate. Oh, the pop quiz. Jason's loving this.
3: Yeah, no, I actually, I do not remember an Oscars ever.
0: Yep.
4: All good.
3: Joe does know his real estate.
4: Yeah. Paul, you're on Buy, Sell, and Trade. What do you got for us this morning?
0: I'm looking to find, I have a cart to pull behind your bike, like for a kid or a dog, whatever, a pet or a kid. I need an attachment for the bicycle to hook that onto. I have the cart, but I don't have the attachment.
3: Oh, like the arms that go with it?
0: There's an attachment that you hook onto your bike, and then you need to hook the cart to that.
3: Sure.
0: Hooks onto your frame, right by your rear tire, on the lower part of the frame.
3: Yeah.
0: There's an attachment that you put a U-shaped clip in and fasten it to the bike. But I need that part that's on the bike. I don't have that.
3: I think I just go to Menards and just make my own.
0: Yeah, I was thinking that.
3: But. Yeah.
4: This Eagle Scout over here would probably just start lashing something together to put it right on there.
3: I think I all the raw materials you need would be at Menards. That'd actually be a fun little project.
4: Save big money. Shop Menards.
3: Yeah, you could might end up tinker around.
0: I got some parts here at my...
3: Yeah, I think Menards is going to be your better bet on that. Especially because each of those, each manufacturer has different clips and different kits and different. Yeah, so,
4: if one of our happening listeners does not call you, Paul, that might be your ticket at Menards.
3: Uh-huh. Yeah, that's what I'm thinking. Be kind of fun, actually.
4: Yeah, Paul, does anybody got a good number to reach yet?
0: 608. 498-9134.
3: Well, go ahead and read it off, Joe.
4: Oh, I'm sorry. Jason's now looking at me. I don't know. I think this is his way of getting me into this.
3: Yeah.
4: 608-498-9134.
0: Even if they had the cart and all that together, I'd take all of it.
3: Yeah, you would. Yeah. Because then the bracket is made for that specific unit.
0: Yep.
4: Now, Paul, if you actually, just a thought, if you could get another cart, you could put two of them, you'd start having a train.
0: Oh, yeah. I've seen it here. I saw a lady in Alaska pulling two of them doing laundry one day.
3: Yeah.
4: In this kind of heat and smoke, I don't know that I want to get into that.
0: She's coming from the laundry, man. She had them both loaded with laundry.
4: Oh, my goodness. All right.
0: Yeah, right.
3: Well, appreciate that call. Let's see if we can get your phone ringing. And if not, I'll meet you down at Menards later.
0: I got a graduation party today. My daughter graduated. We're having a little party for her today.
3: All right.
0: So I'll be busy.
3: Busy breathing in smoke.
0: Yeah, it's only noon to four.
3: Ah, that won't be
0: so bad.
3: I'm
0: going for a little while just for her. We got most of our friends will be there.
3: All right. We'll do that phone number one more time, 608-498-9134.
0: Yep.
3: All right. Thank you so much.
0: Thank you. Yep.
3: You're listening to the Buy, Sell, and Trade Show. You can get in on all the action. You can just give us a call to talk and text line 608-785-7914. And good morning, caller. You're on Buy, Sell, Trade. Who's this?
1: Good morning. This is Josh calling from Enduro. I got a couple items for sale.
3: Let's hear it.
1: 2006 Harley Davidson Road King Classic.
3: Oh, yeah.
1: It was my uncle's. He never had the chance to ride it. And then a 2004 John Deere 250 skid steer. And if anybody wants to be able to come out and look at them, my phone number is 608-518-0290.
3: One more time on that phone number.
1: 608-518-0290.
3: I can only write the number so fast.
1: Okay.
4: All right. The Road King. That's Wisconsin special right there. Harley Road King.
1: Yes, it is. He bought it last July, and he never had a chance to ride it. He passed away in January.
3: What color?
1: It is blue. Oh. Blue and chrome.
4: Nice. Dark blue, light blue?
1: Kind of a mid blue.
4: Nice.
3: Well, not that I own a Harley, but wouldn't the dealership take it back in on?
1: They were going to lowball me from what it owed.
3: I see.
1: What my uncle paid for it.
3: I see.
4: Yeah. Now I have a good family friend who used to have a Harley Davidson bumper sticker. I can only say part of it on air, but the bumper sticker read, "Put your on some class." I'll let you figure out what the...
3: Oh, yeah. I know what you're talking about.
4: In regards to...
3: I've seen that bar. That's actually a famous sticker.
4: There you go.

0: tires on it. So both in very good condition.
1: We'll do that phone number one more time, 608-518-0290. 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
3: La Crosse's official forecast.
1: Currently looking at 74 degrees outside. Today, sunny with a high near 86. Tonight, patchy smoke after 10 p.m., mostly clear with a low of around 64. Sunday, areas of smoke before 2 p.m. and then patchy smoke after 3 p.m. Mostly sunny, high near 85. Monday, showers and possibly a thunderstorm before 1 p.m. and then a small chance after 1 p.m., high near 89. Tuesday, sunny with a high near 81. And rounding out our five-day weather forecast, Wednesday, sunny with a high near 78. My name is Jason Spangler. I brought in my good friend, Mr. Joe Kress, he's our guest auctioneer for the week. We actually had a question come in on the talk and text line.
2: All right.
1: Yeah. The question is, what was Java Vino? Was that the family?

0: video?
1: Across from that used to be Handy Builders.
0: I think Java Vino used to be
1: Java Vino's
0: Family Video.
1: I think where Java Vino is now was Family Video, but prior to that, Java Vino used to be across the street. It started out in the Village. But who remembers Country Kitchen in the Village? Anybody?
0: I just remember Country Kitchen on King and 7th.
1: Yeah, it was there too.
0: Mm-hmm.
1: But by
0: the old pizza doctors.
1: Yeah. Uh-huh. But it was also in the Village, and it was right there. Yeah.
0: So okay, so you're saying that this question should be answered as if it's from the Village.
1: I think no, where Family Video is currently, that or where Java Vino is currently, used to be Family Video.
0: That's
1: right?
0: What I thought. Yeah.
1: But directly south of that historically was Handy Builders. But in the Village where Java Vino started was also Country Kitchen. And shout out to our good friend Mike Quillen. Quillen's used to be in the Village as well.
0: And Blarney Bars.
1: Oh, there you go.
0: They make a good Blarney Bar. We had a couple more talk and text items come up, so I'm just going to go through them here.
1: Let's
0: real
1: do
0: quick.
1: It.
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1: That's a good one.
0: As a kid, my mom would get Home Goods magazine, the Cosmopolitans, People magazine. I mean, and then my dad, I think he just got like Fish and Streams.
1: Yeah.
0: And then the Cabela's.
1: How about the magazine rack in the bathroom?
0: Yeah. That was a thing.
1: Yeah. Oh yeah. That's legit. Yeah. You know,
0: well, that was before cell phones.
1: That's gone the way of the phone jack.
0: Right. That was before cell phones. Let's head on over. We got a couple people. We got some people wanting to talk to us. Good morning, caller. You're on Buy, Sell, and Trade.
2: Yeah, this is Dave.
0: Hey, Dave.
2: I got a shotgun for sale.
0: All right,
2: let's hear it. 1100, and it's got a 3-inch mag, and it comes with 3 barrels, a slug barrel, a full, and a variable choke. Okay. Also has a wooden synthetic stock, and I got 5 boxes of duck and pheasant loads to go with it. It's in very good shape.
0: Okay.
2: My phone number is 608-769-4002.
0: That phone number for Dave, 608-769-4002.
1: Yeah.
2: You got it.
0: Did I get that right?
2: Yes, you did.
0: 769.
1: Remington 1100, 3 barrels. Can't go wrong right there.
0: Mm-mm.
2: Nope. And it's got 5 boxes of hunting loads too.
0: Right.
2: You know,
1: perfect.
2: So that's pretty good.
0: We got so many deals coming in.
2: $900 for it.
0: $900.
1: $900.
0: We got so many deals coming in today, Joe. I just filled up my third page.
1: Wonderful.
2: All right.
0: Appreciate the call.
2: All right.
0: You're listening to the Buy, Sell, and Trade. It is our Saturday morning swap meet. Saturday morning rummage. We're having like a Saturday morning rummage sale.
1: Here we go.
0: I got my good friend, Mr. Joe Kress, in studio with me. We were, him and I were talking after our alumni meeting about a month or so ago. And I was just talking about, you know, just coming into the station, having some fun. And Joe just looked, and I look at Joe and I was like, yeah, man, if you want to come and join me one morning, you're more than welcome to. He's like, really? I was like, yeah, absolutely. So him and I have been kind of going back and forth, and we brought him in here today. So
1: totally happy to be with you, and grateful for our friendship and the brotherhood that we have together. Okay. And like I said, I've known you for over 20 some years, and not only does Jason stick out in a crowd, but he's willing to help out and work with people, and always get together and have a good time. And Jason's one of these really good guys. If you're not having a good day, he's going to fill your cup.
0: Yeah.
1: Everything that way. So.
0: I mean, life's for enjoying, Joe.
1: That's right.
0: All right, let's go back to the phone lines. Good morning, caller. You're on Buy, Sell, and Trade. Who's this?
3: This is Mary.
0: Mary, good morning.
3: Morning. last weekend there was a gentleman out that was looking for lawn care customers.
0: Okay.
3: And I didn't get his number. And if he's listening today, I would like to leave my number and see if he could give me a call.
0: Okay.
3: My area code is 608-788-7504.
0: Okay.
1: 608-788-7504, Mary.
0: You're probably going to get a few calls, to be honest with you.
1: Yay.
0: There are a couple of gentlemen that call in that do offer that, like brush clearing and
1: perfect
0: okay. Lawn.
3: Well, that I'd appreciate. I'm having to lose the gentleman that was taking care of my lawn, and so yes. I'm trying to get something set up for for next year. This gentleman will still cut my grass to the end of the season, but I still need to have somebody come so we can get something set up so I know that I have somebody to take care of the lawn.
0: We could send mm-hmm. Joe's sons, your sons that misbehave, we could send them.
1: Hey, you know what? They're actually at home pulling weeds this morning.
0: Because, oh yeah, there you go.
1: Yeah, yeah. I told them they had.
0: Then we'll send them. We'll send them over to Mary's afterwards.
1: I did tell them they both had to be on opposite ends of the house. You know, because it would just be more mischief if they were together. Jason knows
3: that's
1: this,
3: the
1: but
3: best way to do it.
1: That's right. They're both 10. They're
0: right.
1: And I looked at them both and I said, "You're lucky. You don't have any. I can't give you a number two to learn how to dig." So
0: yep. Mm-hmm. All right,
3: well,
0: Mary.
3: So if I, you know, anybody, this gentleman that was on or anybody else that is looking for customers to cut lawns, I'd appreciate the phone calls. Definitely.
0: You got it.
1: Wonderful.
0: We'll get that phone ringing for you.
3: Okay. Thank you very much. You have
0: a great
3: day.
0: Thank you so much. Mm-hmm. Bye.
3: Bye-bye. Bye.
0: This is the Buy, Sell, and Trade Show. Who's this?
4: Good morning, Jason.
0: Good morning. Well, Joe's here too.
4: And Joel, of course.
0: Who do we have the pleasure of speaking with?
4: Oh, you're speaking with Linda.
0: Linda.
4: Yeah. And I grew up on Bryce Prairie, and then later we moved to Onalaska.
0: You probably know my. You know.
4: And you're talking about a little bit of memory lane. So
0: you'll probably know my mom's side of the family. Then
1: memory lane on Bryce Prairie, though, yeah. To move down Alaska.
4: Oh yeah, memory. Yeah, there's a lot of memories there. I'm writing a book about that.
0: My mom's a Bill Skemper. Did you know that family?
4: I sure did. They lived across the street from me.
0: Yep. What was your last name then?
1: Oh.
4: Freyhoff.
0: Freyhoff.
1: Okay. Yes. Was. And don't want to give up the last name now.
0: Yeah. Yep. My mom was one of the Bill Skemper children, all 13 of them over there.
1: There you go.
4: Okay. I remember all of them pretty much.
0: Mm-hmm.
4: There was Hawthorne's lived next to us, mm-hmm. and we had the Green family over by the old school that I used to walk to.
0: Oak Grove,
4: yep. That's elementary, yeah. Mm-hmm. There's actually a three-room schoolhouse there, and I went there. So,
1: three-room, things were looking up in Bryce Prairie back in the day.
4: so bumping up
0: sometime.
4: Forward, but back now. You guys are on a memory lane here for me, but we were talking about Oscar's Little Chicago in Onalaska, and that was on Irvin and Highway 35.
1: Yeah.
4: Which is now 5335. So there's been a lot of changes in Onalaska big time.
0: Was it that little building on the corner that used to be called Treasures? Is that what we're talking about?
1: I'm not sure where it was. I just know my family has talked about Oscars, and the idea was that you cooked your own steak.
0: Which building was it? It burnt down.
1: Oh wow.
4: Yeah.
0: There used to be a yellow building that because you wouldn't be able to see the lake on Alaska.
1: Hence why there's no more like cook your own steak because the place burned down.
0: Well, I thought that yellow
1: bad business model.
0: That yellow place was like a carpet cleaning business or a carpet installation business
1: could be.
0: Where was Oscar's when I was growing up
4: in Onalaska, and although my parents went to a restaurant which was before Oscar's, and that was Wally's Knotty Pine.
1: Oh.
4: And they had the best ever open face fish sandwiches.
0: Oh,
4: it was a walleye fillet. Open face, they called it.
1: Hey.
4: And they were the best.
0: And the,
4: it was this,
0: this place was
4: around.
0: Also
4: next to Johnny's in La Crosse.
0: Okay.
1: See, this is, I have to say though, Linda, this is why I don't own a restaurant, because I've often thought about like the cook your own steak would be a cool thing, but now I just learned that the place burned down. So like you would not, you would not want to franchise this. Like do not, like it's just too much of a risk.
4: That wasn't from any one person. That was from the owner.
1: Oh.
4: Yeah. Okay. So the giveaway was that he had a meat delivery, and there was only one piece of meat in the freezer after a meat delivery. Sure. So they knew it was an arson. Yeah.
1: Okay. So,
4: yeah, if you're going to burn your place down, you don't empty out the contents of your...
1: No.
4: It was kind of a no-brainer, but, you know, not that I promote that kind of thing.
1: Yeah. Linda, did you have anything to add that you're looking to buy or sell this morning?
4: Nope. I was just going to throw that memory lane out there because you're talking about Oscar's Little Chicago. And before that, it was Wally's Knotty Pine, and it was owned by Wally Stripmotter.
1: Oh.
4: And he had some children. Yeah. So, and we hung around with him. So.
1: Same strip motor that like restores classic cars?
4: I don't know.
0: There's so many of them.
1: Yeah. Yeah.
4: Now,
1: Dave strip motor.
0: There's so many of them.
1: Great guy.
4: Oh, yeah. Yeah.
0: All right.
4: Yeah. Well, he only had a few children.
0: Thank you so much for the trip down memory lane.
4: A boy and a girl. Yeah. So, there's a lot of memories. And on Alaska, and a lot of changes.
0: Oh, yeah.
4: The wine house used to be Bank of Alaska, and across the street was the hardware store.
1: That's right.
4: I actually went to the auction when they were closing out. I went there as an adult, young adult, mind you. Then you go in the other direction, and there was Tom Mansour's News. Across the street was the, next to the bank was a pharmacy, and then there was Pizza Town. That was a big teen hangout.
0: Pizza Town.
4: My brothers used to deliver pizzas for them. They were quite popular. They had really good sub sandwiches there. Pizza Town in Onalaska, Maine. So I tell you all about Onalaska.
0: I grew up in Holman, and the only pizza we ate, the only pizza, was Pizza Corral.
1: Yeah,
0: that's it. That's all you eat. That is all you eat when you live in Holman.
1: So major shout out there. When we would do some camping at Camp Decorah, when we would have like fun camps at Camp Decorah in the wintertime.
0: Mm-hmm. Would you order in pizza?
1: Our leaders would order in Pizza Corral pizza. I tell you what, you spend your days sledding and cruising around Camp Decorah all day long. You come in at 13. Nothing better than hitting some pizza.
0: All right. Well, Linda, thanks for the trip down memory lane. Yeah. That was fun.
1: Speaking of pizza, I just got to give a shout out to our good friend Kristen Stavlo, owner of West Salem. What's the pizza?
0: Feature?
1: No, it's downtown. It'll come to me.
0: It'll come to you.
1: Yeah, they're celebrating 50 years.
0: Well, it can come to you after the commercial break. We got to go to break.
1: Yep.
0: All right, Linda. Well, thank you so much for the call.
4: Yes, you're welcome.
0: Yep. Bye now.
4: Have a great day.
0: You too. 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We'll be right back. We've got a couple more callers to take before we hit our top of the hour. Stick around.
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7: And now with the weather, here's meteorologist Stormy O'Day.
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0: And welcome back to the Buy, Sell, and Trade Show. We're just going to try and squeeze a few more calls in here before the top of the hour. Let's see who we can get to. Good morning, caller. You're on Buy, Sell, Trade.
17: Good morning. I got a freebie today.
0: Let's hear it.
17: It's an old wash tub in the basement. It's got two sides to it. It's a heavy thing.
0: Yep.
17: I don't know if it's made out of metal or iron or whatever.
0: Sure.
17: But he called me at 608-769-4114.
0: Your name, sir?
17: Tim. This is Tim.
0: Tim. Is it going to be one of those, like a, is that like a scrapper alert type deal?
17: I don't know what that is.
0: Well, like someone that recycles. Like,
1: so would it be for recycling, or could they take this wash tub and put it in their house?
17: Yeah.
0: All right.
1: Okay.
0: Well, no problem.
1: Cool.
0: Well, appreciate that phone call. If you're looking to get your hands on an old heavy wash tub, 608-769-4114.
17: Thank you, sir.
0: Yep. Thank you.
1: Thank you.
0: Good morning, caller. You're on Buy, Sell, Trade. Who's this?
18: My name's Aaron Goggin. I'm the executive director at the Harry G. Olson Senior Center.
0: Well, good morning, Aaron Goggin.
1: Hey.
18: Good morning.
0: What's going on at the Senior Center today?
18: I just wanted to remind everybody of our chicken queue on Thursday, July 23rd from 11:30 to 5:30. And we have tickets available for a full chicken dinner for $10.
0: Where can they get them?
18: And you can get them at Harry G. Olson, or you can call us and we can get somebody to you.
0: Yeah.
18: And we also have a homemade bake sale that day.
0: Ooh.
18: And the bakers are phenomenal bakers.
0: Ooh, chicken.
18: Phenomenal.
0: Chicken followed by some baked goods.
18: Indeed. What better combination could you get?
0: And what is the date of the chicken queue again?
18: It's Thursday, July 23rd,
0: Thursday.
18: And our address is 1607 North Street on La Crosse's lovely north side. And the center depends on these fundraisers, you know, to keep the place going strong.
0: Mm-hmm.
18: We don't receive any city, state, or federal money. We are a private senior center. So,
0: yeah, so you raise money through.
18: We'd love to have everybody come and see what it is. You can dine in or drive through.
1: Dine in or try. Aaron, do you got a phone number if people want to get those tickets?
18: Sure do.
0: 608-781-2112. This is for the...
18: I'm sorry. I think I said that wrong.
0: Okay.
18: 608-781-2122.
1: Yeah, 2122.
0: Got it.
1: That's okay.
0: 608-781-2122.
18: I'm so excited to talk to you. I'm getting my words fixed up.
0: 2-2.
1: 2-1-2-2.
0: Chicken Queue and Bake Sale. It is at the Senior Center off of 1607 North Street.
18: Yep, the Harry J. Olson Senior Center.
0: Harry J.
1: Jason, I know you're a bake sale connoisseur. So what is your favorite bake sale bar?
0: Oh, it's got to be like a cookie bar, but then they drizzle, but then you drizzle like a caramel.
1: Does the time of year ever matter to you?
0: You drizzle like a caramel river on the top of it.
1: Wow.
0: Oh yeah.
1: What about like, what if it's the summertime and it's like a rhubarb? Like, does that do it for you?
0: It could. Yeah. We gotta let you go here because we've got top of the hour coming right up. But thank you so much for the call, ma'am.
18: Hey, thank you for having us on. We appreciate it.
0: Thank you.
18: It's a very nice fundraiser for us.
0: Bye now. 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
19: Target Iran infrastructure. I'm Deborah Valentine, Fox News. U.S. Central Command says American forces have carried out strikes on Iran for the seventh consecutive day. Fox's Madeline Rivera has the latest.
20: The U.S. has hit roads and bridges around Bandar Abbas, a strategic port city near the Strait of Hormuz. Their aim is to isolate the IRGC from resupplying. CENTCOM touted the destruction of one observation tower in particular, which they say significantly weakens the IRGC's ability to coordinate attacks on ships. The U.S. is denying Iran's claim that it's hitting civilian infrastructure, arguing it's been striking military targets with one goal in mind. On the other hand, the U.S. says Iran has been the bad actor, carrying out these attacks on civilian ships and damaging a water desalination plant in Kuwait. Iran is refusing to back down, carrying out retaliatory attacks on U.S. targets in the Gulf region.
19: CENTCOM has also added that more than 50,000 U.S. service members continue to operate across the Middle East. The governor of Texas issuing disaster declarations following deadly storms.
21: Texas Governor Greg Abbott says a major disaster declaration declared for counties impacted by floods will allow for federal relief to assist in rebuilding, adding state and local officials will be involved in debris removal.
22: Bottom line, you will see a lot of organizations coming in ready to immediately begin that muck out process.
21: Chief of the Texas Division of Emergency Management, Nim Kidd.
23: The volunteers that are coming in to clean and help are going to be a huge impact to get us through the road, down the road.
21: The governor saying Friday nearly 3,000 personnel had been deployed and state officials had rescued more than 270 people, stressing rising rivers still pose life-threatening danger. Kristen Goodwin, Fox News.
19: A deadly landslide in China's city of Chongqing. At least 8 people are dead. 34 others are missing. 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
19: Poor air quality affecting millions as smoke from Canadian wildfires continues to drift across the U.S. Fox Weather's Adam Klotz.
27: Places like Pittsburgh, over towards Baltimore, D.C., the heaviest smoke as of right now. And we're going to see that shift quite a bit over the course of today because of a line of storms that are going to be maybe severe, but certainly good news if you're trying to get rid of some of this smoke. And what you'll notice, maybe a little bit less there through the Midwest, although they're still in place. And it begins to push more up into New England because a front's going to pushing all of that smoke, ultimately clearing it out, but initially pushing it up towards the north and east. All of that smoke working its way up the coast, getting into the northeast, so New York, Boston, think earlier today, a lot of smoke in those cities. And then back behind that, a cold front is going to sweep on through. That is really going to change the atmospheric conditions, so the winds will change.
19: Wildfire smoke posing some serious health risks, especially for people with heart or lung conditions. France and England enter the World Cup bronze match after losing in their respective semifinals, with prize money and the Golden Boot race at stake.
2: Kylian Mbappe puts it over.
3: France and England are set to face off in the World Cup bronze match after two tough semifinal losses. France lost to Spain, while England lost to Argentina earlier this week. The third-place match has been a fixture in the World Cup since 1934. Even though there's no trophy to lift for third place, the winning team takes home $2 million more in prize money compared to the fourth-place team. Meantime, the FIFA World Cup final is the most watched sporting event in the world. Over a billion viewers will be glued to the screen as Argentina defends their title against powerhouse team Spain.
4: And the White House confirmed President Trump will be attending the championship game, as well as Spain's royal family. In East Rutherford, New Jersey, Caroline Elliott, Fox News.
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0: Oh, that's a good groove. I like that groove.
1: That's a good one. That's a good one.
0: Love to see those guys live. Do they even play anymore?
1: I don't know.
0: I don't think so.
1: I don't know.
0: I mean, maybe you can see them at a casino.
1: Yeah. It's a good.
0: Possibly.
1: Yeah.
0: My name's Jason Spangler, hosting the Buy, Sell, and Trade Show this weekend. Brought a good friend of mine in to, he's my guest auctioneer for the week, for the weekend. Mr. Joe Kress joined me in studio today. Joe and I are fraternity brothers, have known each other for quite a while. We were at our fraternity meeting a month or so ago, and I was talking about radio and talking about, you know.
1: You know, I just figured this out, actually.
0: Yeah.
1: I was trying to think of maybe when the first time I met you. Our friendship is now of legal drinking age.
0: Oh, were you not of legal drinking age when you met me?
1: No, like that's how long we've known each other.
0: Oh, I see what you're saying.
1: Like,
0: okay.
1: You know, it was a little crazy.
0: 21 years.
1: Yeah, at least 21 years. Yeah, okay. Yeah. But major shout out to, you know, all of our fraternity brothers that, and of course, you know, Pat Stevens, a great one, and Doc Wingate, who's still with us.
0: Yeah, he's still kicking.
1: Doing well.
0: He's still kicking.
1: Yep. But yeah, no, major shout out to all them and all the other ones that have managed to rock the halls of Baraboo Quartzsite at 1429 Main.
0: So we, you know, it was after our quarterly meeting, and was just kind of talking about the radio, and Joe goes, he's like, can I come on the show one time? And I was like, yeah, of course, absolutely. So Joe and I have been back and forth and brought him in here today.
1: Yeah.
0: Joe's into real estate. I don't know if you've, you know, driving around town, you'll see his red Joe Knows Real Estate, Joe Kress, Joe Knows Real Estate sign. So we've been quizzing him here a little
1: Kress
0: bit.
1: Kress Real Estate Solutions.
0: Having a little bit of fun here this morning.
1: One of our first clients said it best, Joe Knows Real Estate.
0: So I've been putting that to the test. Does Joe know real estate? So we've, and you can play along at home too. If you know the answer, send us the answer on the talk and text line, 608-785-7914. Let's get right into it here, Joe.
1: Yeah.
0: This longtime La Crosse restaurant had locations downtown at Bridgeview Plaza and inside Valley View Mall. Which restaurant is it?
1: Coney Island.
0: Coney Island.
1: Yep.
0: Absolutely.
1: Yep.
0: Best French fries ever.
1: That's right.
0: Best French fries ever.
1: Shout out to Mr. Michael Stewart, who's a financial advisor, who still goes to Coney Island.
0: Before Chuck E. Cheese operated in Onalaska, the building housed another pizza and arcade restaurant with animatronic characters. What was it called?
1: Showbiz.
0: Showbiz Pizza.
1: Oh.
0: Look at that. I remember that place as a kid.
1: Yeah. By the way, total mind blow. Went to Chuck E. Cheese recently. Do you know they don't have the characters there anymore? Like the whole, like the guys.
0: Oh, no, because they dress up now.
1: Yep, like they dress up. And
0: Chuck E. Cheese actually comes
1: out. But like the characters that used to be behind the glass that'd be there.
0: Yeah, yep.
1: Yeah, and I'm not a McDonald's guy, if you couldn't tell. That's a joke for all those.
0: I have a very traumatic childhood story.
1: Uh-oh.
0: From Showbiz Pizza. I want to say I was five.
1: Is this why they went under?
0: No. I want to say I was five. I jumped in the ball pit. And then an employee came and got me and told me to get up because I was too old.
1: Oh.
0: Because I was so tall.
1: Yeah.
0: And then my mom chewed him out. I went crying to my mom. I got kicked out of the ball pits.
1: Those used to be at a lot of places. And you know, wonderful. You know, the Hardee's and McDonald's and
0: I'm convinced that's where COVID started. Was the Showbiz Pizza ball pit is ground zero for COVID.
1: You know, well, I actually think it was because mom stopped washing you off with their thumb and their spit. You know, like anybody ever have that happen to them?
0: That's like the mom Windex.
1: Yeah, you can get you could clean a bumper with mom's thumb.
0: We got one more here for you before we head back to our hot phone lines that are blowing
1: just
0: up,
1: burning it up.
0: This Onalaska pizza restaurant was a popular place for family diners and birthday parties. Kids could watch pizzas being made. There was an attached ice cream and candy shop. What restaurant is it?
1: Eduardo's?
0: Happy Joe's.
1: Oh,
0: Happy Joe's
1: Pizza. I missed that one.
0: Joe knows real estate.
1: Oh. For those listening, I think that's the first one wrong in the last eight.
0: that is true, though. That is true. All right, let's go to the phone lines. We got a lot of people calling us. Good morning, caller. You're on Buy, Sell, Trade. Who's this?
2: Hey, this is John again. How you doing?
0: Good, man.
2: So I still have that 2007 Kia Rio. Yep. It has 158 158,000 miles on it. It gets 35 miles to the gallon. It's in good shape. It does run really well. Newer tires, new battery. Can't say anymore unless you do appreciate. Plus, I have that electric bike. You can get a hold of me at 608-724-8228. Thank you.
0: All right.
1: All right.
0: Hopefully, I wrote this down right. 608-724-8228.
2: Yep, you bet. $1,200 for the car, $600 for the bike.
0: You got it. Appreciate the call. Thank you. Good morning. You're on Buy Sell Trade. Who's this?
3: Yes, good morning. You have Kenneth here.
0: Kenneth.
3: Yes, good morning here. I enjoy your reminiscing about City of Alaska.
0: That's been fun, isn't it?
3: Yes.
0: I thought
3: like years ago.
0: What's funny is
3: we sold eggs on festival or when Scogan's had their original store on Second Avenue in Alaska.
0: When I was I didn't tell him either, but when I was thinking about bringing him on, I was like, oh, I'm gonna play like a trick on him. So I even though these are, they really aren't real estate questions. They're childhood memories is what they are.
1: Well, they are real estate.
0: So it's less of a real estate exam and more of a, this is what I remember as a kid growing up here. So
1: yeah.
3: Well,
0: what can we do for you?
3: Some of the items I have here, I got two different items that I'd like to let people know.
0: Yeah.
3: I have a small order, probably about maybe 3 or 4 wheelbarrow loads of pine firewood. It's been covered up and has been drying for at least 2 years. It's all pine, a lot of small pieces and a few big ones. If anybody be interested in campfire wood for this coming summer, I'd like $10 a wheelbarrow load, and it's a real hump full of wood. I'd say about maybe 5 or 6 armloads if you had to sell it or buy the armload at a time. And we also have bamboo roll-up curtains that we had on our porch, and we don't need them anymore. They're 48 inches wide and 70 inches long, and the hardware and everything could be with each of them. We have 10 of them. If you want one or two, or if you want all of them, don't make any difference. And my number is
0: 608-783-5198.
1: 5198. Bamboo curtains.
3: Bamboo roll-up curtains, yes.
0: Yeah. 5198.
1: Ah. Almost like the Empire Carpet.
0: That's what I was going for. I was going for the Empire Carpet jingle. Yeah.
1: Yeah.
0: 5198 Empire.
1: Yeah, that's, by the way, that it goes down as like marketing 101. Oh, the Empire Carpet.
0: Time.
1: Yeah.
0: Big time. All right, Kenneth. Appreciate that call.
3: Very good. Thank you much.
0: Thank you.
3: Enjoy the day. Bye-bye.
0: 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If you want to get in on all the action this morning, you can hit us up on that talk and text line, 608-785-7914. I've got my good buddy Joe Kress in studio with me. We're just having a good time, man.
1: Oh, we are having a good time. This is, you know, getting together with you and spending some time with you is paramount, but then also, you know, kind of seeing the stuff coming in on the buy, sell, and trade. That's kind of cool,
0: right,
1: too.
0: This is fun.
1: I love the questions you came up with. And
0: I got more.
1: And also, hey.
0: Oh, I mean, we'll do them after the next segment, but I've got more.
1: Yeah, you know, I remember when we had the earlier question about Cub Foods, yeah. and I was just a little kid, you know. Riding around my grandfather, but I remember Cub Foods when it was open. But then he said, you know, festivals open 24 hours a day because that was the first one that opened up there, you know, it had the big rainbow.
0: Uh-huh.
1: And we went there at like 12:30 at night or something like that, you know, just because it was open 24 hours a day.
0: Good morning, caller. You're on Buy, Sell, Trade. Who's this?
4: Well, how you doing? Jeff.
0: Jeff.
4: 738-1970. 608-738-1970. Hey, I thought I'd switch things up and give the phone number first because I'm always trying to listen for it at the end.
0: So okay. Let's
4: 608-738-1970. There you go. Hey, you're doing a great job there, young man. I'm remembering Weaver's Warehouse and Happy Joe's. And I don't know, there's just like, and those are all when you guys were probably little pups.
0: Yeah.
1: But, oh, yeah.
0: Yep.
4: Yeah, so anyway,
0: Tiny's Big and Tall was over there. Remember that place? Tiny's Big and Tall.
4: Yeah.
0: Over by the Happy Joe's.
4: Tiny's Big and Tall was there. Well, that's I don't know the Onalaska area that great, but I do remember being able to watch make the pizzas, but I wasn't a little kid standing there make the pizza. I stand there like, no, hurry up, get this done. I believe they had foosball tables there too once upon a time.
1: Oh, that would be good. That. Yeah.
0: They had a heck of a lunch, but their lunch buffet was awesome.
1: Jeff, let's make sure we got your number, 608-783-1970.
4: No, 738.
0: 738. Oh.
4: So it's a good thing.
1: Phone number rhythm. Let's get on that.
4: My bad. Maybe I said it wrong. It's early.
0: Nah, yeah, it's okay. Just trying to write it as you were saying it was. We were speed writing.
1: Yeah. As Kevin James would say, phone number rhythm. Bum, bum, ba, bum, ba, bum, ba.
4: I threw you off. I thought maybe you'd put it to music or write, say if that's a really bad year for cars. What a good way to remember that number.
0: All right. What?
4: I'm looking for a windmill.
0: Windmill.
4: 25, 3 foot tall. I'd like to find one with a little bit bigger fan, maybe an aerometer. I'm not quite as particular about that. Probably be bugging you for the next 10 years trying to find one, but we'll keep trying. Gentleman call from Iowa said he had somebody never heard back from, but they were his brothers. So maybe he's listening. Can you update me? I also have this 1994 Mustang convertible. This is not the one we talked about. We were talking about one last year to turn into a lawnmower.
0: Yep, well, that I remember that one.
4: And that's a white top one. This has got this one now is a black top, a newer top, and a bluish color, 90-some thousand miles on. Then, interestingly, could call for details. I'm not a big Ford person. It's hard to get an auto, so I'd never gets driven. Now, if we could turn that into a trade for a Camaro with somebody, I'd be happy. But otherwise, they can call for details. It's not hot rod. It's just a 3.8-liter engine.
0: Yep.
4: I also am looking for, well, actually, I have this welding table. I think it's a welding table / card table. It's 3/8 thick top.
0: Mm-hmm.
4: Or no, it's actually quarter-inch steel top on it, and it's very heavy duty. It's 44 inches around. Actually, it is 3/8. Man, we were really crazy back then. So anyway, this table was made to weld on, but then during break we use it for a card table.
0: Cards, yeah.
4: So it's very heavy duty, and it's on rollers, and it'll probably end up getting cut up and used for scrap. But if somebody's looking for a unique welding table, this might help them all, and I'm looking for like $50 for the thing. So if anybody is looking for some landscaping work to be done has some lawn mowing contracts, we could help them out with that.
0: I've got a number for you.
1: Yeah.
0: I got a number for you. I've already got a customer for you.
1: Well, and for those that want to be really creative, although you could start your real estate career on a card table, I will attest to that. That was my first. That was my first
0: Boy Scout popcorn. Is that what you're talking about?
1: Boy Scout popcorn too. But I'm just saying a card table. You know, there are multiple uses.
0: You're right.
4: Well, actually, I believe that the soccer field was drawn up on a table similar to it. So there you go.
1: Oh, sure.
4: Just think of that. The soccer field in La Crosse down there by Altars was actually.
0: Yep.
4: The first plan was on a napkin.
0: Yep. I bet.
4: I couldn't put the hard work into it. Isn't that crazy?
1: Jeff, you gave that phone number first, but let's give it again. 608-738-1970.
4: Sounds a lot better when you say it.
0: Joe's getting into radio now.
1: I don't know about that. Looking for a windmill, you got a welding table, a card table, and a 94 Ford Mustang.
0: But, Jeff, I've got a phone number for you because I've got a customer for you.
1: That's right.
4: All right. I'm ready to roll.
0: Her name is Mary. She's lovely, by the way. Her name's Mary.
1: Yep.
0: Give her a call, 608-788-7504.
1: There you go.
4: Well, now you jinxed me because my pen's just...
0: It's fine.
1: Looking for lawn care.
0: I can give it to you again. You ready?
4: One more time.
0: Yep, so 788-75...
4: Got it.
0: 04.
4: 7504. Mary, did you say?
0: Mary.
1: Yep. Jeff, make sure you call her before the Happy Joe's Pizza guy gets done.
4: Okay, I'll do that. Mary, and you said it was 788-7504, or did I hear it wrong?
0: 788-7504.
4: I will call her when we get off the phone.
0: Yep, she will do a contract with you today.
1: There you
4: go. Right, I'll give her a call right now.
0: All right, Jeff.
4: Maybe we'll fix her up with a Mustang, too.
0: Perfect. All right.
4: Thanks
0: for that call.
4: You're doing a great job. Thanks a lot.
0: Yep, thank you. Bye.
4: Have a great weekend.
0: All right, stick around, folks. We've got more of the Buy, Sell, and Trade Show coming up with Jason and Joe. 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That's all coming right up. Stick around.
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0: 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If you want to get in on some of the action this morning, hit us up on that talk and text line, 608-785-7914. I've had a co-pilot with me for the show, Mr. Joe Kress, been hanging out with me in studio, been having a little fun with Joe. Fraternity brother of mine, yeah. Good friend. He's got couple Rugrats, just like
1: three,
0: I do.
1: Three kids.
0: Three Rugrats.
1: Ethan, Ryder, and Leela, 10, yeah. 10, and 7. Kids getting bigger. But major hats off to you. We got this thing running like a well-oiled machine now.
0: I know.
1: 7 o'clock hour was a little rough. But
0: that was super rough. Joe is involved in the not Cub Scouts, the Boy Scouts.
1: Yeah.
0: Boy Scout
1: Scouting America. Yeah, yep. Boys and girls. Yep. Cub Scouts. Scout troops and explorer posts and venture crews.
0: I got to help Joe with the Pinewood Derby race.
1: That's right.
0: the running of the Pinewood Derby race. That was a lot of fun.
1: You know who gets upset at a Pinewood Derby race? The parents.
0: Because
1: they put all sweat and equity into making these cars.
0: Correct.
1: You know, kids help make them too.
0: It's no joke.
1: Yeah.
0: It is no
1: kids joke. Just want to race them. You're not allowed to touch it till after the race. Yeah.
0: Joe's also in the real estate business, so we've been kind of poking around, doing some reminiscent of some of the old buildings here in town. So I've got three more questions to round out our real estate quiz for this Saturday. What longtime downtown La Crosse business sold televisions and appliances to local families for more than 60 years?
1: Wetsteins.
0: Yep. That's right. Kind of miss Wetsteins, to be
1: honest.
0: There you
1: go, yeah. Dan the man, right? Mm-hmm.
0: Store on Alaska on Highway 16 specialized in televisions, stereos, speakers, and home audio equipment. Now, I will say this. Let me add to this. It's across from the mall. Because I don't want you thinking where Best Buy is. So across from Valley View Mall is where this place used to be. What longtime Onalaska store off of Highway 16, across from Valley View Mall, specialized in television, stereo, speakers, and home audio equipment?
1: Was that the second Sound World?
0: Sound World.
1: Yeah.
0: It was Sound World.
1: Because, well, there also was a Sound World that was right on the corner of La Crosse and Losey, right? Which is now Audio Mobile.
0: Audio Mobile.
1: Yep.
0: I think that little was always their install shop.
1: Sure.
0: That was more of an installation shop. Mm-hmm. Than it was. You would get the equipment from the store off of 16, and then you would get your stuff installed at their other location.
1: Yeah. Uh-huh. Well, growing up in the big metropolis of T-Vegas,
0: right.
1: That's Toma for the five listeners.
0: This final business was not part of the Valley View Mall food court. It was a full-service restaurant and pub located inside the mall. What was it called?
1: Garfield's.
0: Oh.
1: Ding, ding, ding, ding, ding, ding, ding. I have a fond memory of being able to... get a excused absence from school, got to go to the doctor, and got to go to Garfield's for lunch with my wonderful mother.
0: I think it's true, Joe. I think you do know real estate.
1: Oh, well, how about that? I'll let you, Jason said it here first, folks. Yeah.
0: All right, let's head to the phone lines. Good morning, caller. You're on Buy, Sell, Trade.
17: Good morning. I have for sale a deep fryer. It's a Tefal Family Pro fryer, and it's digital. 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It was used once, and I'd like $25 for it.
0: Okay.
17: And I also have railroad, I call them cherry bombs. They're like round like cherry bombs. You put oil in them, and they got a wick on them, and there's three of them in a case.
0: Mm-hmm.
17: And I'm not exactly sure what they're called. And anyway, I'd like $100 for that. And you can reach me at 608-397-8468.
1: 608-397-8468. You got a Tefal deep fryer digital for $25 and what you call them, railroad cherry bombs.
0: I think the mafia calls them Molotov cocktails.
1: That's right. Yeah. Yeah, there you go.
17: Not to be confused with Molotov cocktails, right?
0: Gotcha. Okay.
1: And give your number one last time there.
17: 608-397-8468.
0: All right. Appreciate the call. Thank you. Good morning, caller. You're on Buy, Sell, Trade with Jason and Joe. Who's this?
18: Jason and Joe. This is Alec calling this morning.
0: Hey, Alec, good morning. Hey, we're having a good time back here. This has been a really fun show, Joe.
1: This has been good.
18: Is Joe new or is he training with you?
0: No, Joe's just a buddy of mine. He's just a buddy of mine. A fraternity brother of mine. About a month ago,
1: good friend, yeah.
0: Yeah. After, after our quarterly, we have a quarterly meeting, and I was just kind of just talking about all the fun I get to have in the studio. And he was like, "Can I come in?" I was like, "Yeah, of course, absolutely."
1: Yeah.
0: So we picked a date, and here he is.
1: Uh-huh. Well, I think I asked about coming in about the time you said, "Hey, you should come in." It was like one of those, we were on the same wavelength there.
0: Yeah.
18: Uh huh. All right. Hey, I got a joke for you, Jason.
0: Let's
18: That's why I'm calling. What did the computer say to the keyboard?
0: Bite me?
18: Nope.
0: No.
18: You're not my type.
0: Ah!
1: There you go.
18: Hey, have a good day, Jason.
0: Thank you so much.
18: Bye.
0: buy, sell, and trade. You've got Jason and Joe. No, you've got Joe and Jason. This is Joe's show now. Who do we have the pleasure of speaking with?
19: Hi, this is Kelly.
0: Kelly, what can we do for you, buddy?
19: I got a few things.
0: Yeah, let's hear it.
19: I got a couple things I'm going to try to sell.
0: Yeah, let's hear
19: this weekend. I got a bunch of knives and swords.
0: Okay.
19: I got for anything from new pocket knives in a package to swords. I got three ninja swords on a rack. I got a couple broadswords, and it depends, you know, whether it's, the prices are going to depend on, you know, what you pick out, I guess, and how much. But if you want just like one knife or something, I got some that have display cases to them.
0: Sure.
19: Carved like in deer antlers and stuff.
0: Yeah.
19: I can explain it to anyone who wants to talk to about knives and stuff. I also got some deer antlers. Oh, I got a couple dozen racks maybe. I got a, also have some mounts. I got a ruffle grouse mount, and I got three walleye mounts right now that I say they're way bigger than average. over 30 inches, all of them. But they all have different kinds of damage, like a cracked fin or something. But if anyone is interested in any of that kind of stuff, can give me a call. 608-769-6149.
0: 608-769-6149.
19: Yep.
0: All right. Thank you. Appreciate the call. Thank you. Good morning, caller. You're on the Buy, Sell, and Trade Show. Who's this?
20: This is George.
0: George. George called back.
20: I did.
0: What do you got for us, bud?
20: Oh, okay. I have a target bag just for archery.
0: Okay.
20: You can use either a crossbow or a regular longbow on it. It's very heavy duty. Weighs like 35 pounds, but it has a handle on it so you can carry it.
0: Yep.
20: I'm asking $40 for that, or best offer.
0: Okay.
20: Also, I have two bump stocks. One is for an AK-style rifle, and the other one is for an AR-10 .308 caliber rifle.
0: Okay.
20: And I'll sell both of those today for $40 too, both together. And if somebody's interested, they can give me a call at 608-881-1690.
0: All right. 608-881-1690.
20: That's it.
0: All right. Appreciate the call.

0: go to the corral.
1: Oh, well, you know, now you
0: got like a tiger.
1: You know, we got to get around the Cooley region, you know.
0: All right, George, appreciate that call. Thank you.
2: You're welcome. Bye-bye.
0: Buy, sell, and trade. You're with Jason and Joe. Who's this?
3: Good morning, Jason and Joe. This is John.
0: Hey, John.
3: I'm looking to buy a few things this weekend.
0: All right, let's hear it.
1: There you go.
3: First off, I'm looking for a bear trap or a bigger wolf trap. I'd even consider like a bigger beaver trap. So if somebody's got something that's nice and big and they want to sell it, I'm definitely interested in it.
0: Are you?
3: I'm looking for a 223 caliber rifle or a 22-250. So if anybody's got anything like that, I'm definitely interested in one of those. And then I'm looking for a 20 gauge, a 28 gauge, or a 410 shotgun, but I want it to have a wood stock.
0: Okay.
3: No, so if anybody has any of those items and they want to sell them, I want to buy them, and you can get a hold of me at 608-790-5292.
0: My dad had a really nice, it was a break, and then
1: break action.
0: And then the bottom barrel was the 410 and then the top barrel was 22.
1: Nice.
0: Yeah. So we'd go squirrel hunting with that.
1: Yeah. Probably like an Ivor Johnson or a Stevens.
0: I don't know. You know what? I don't even know what the manufacturer was.
1: There you go.
0: But we used to squirrel hunt with that thing all the time. Cause you had the 410, you know, and then you had the 22 on top.
1: But John, you're looking for a 22-250. You must want a screaming bullet, man.
3: Well, it'll be fast.
1: That, right, yeah. That'll be moving.
3: Yeah. And I set them up for different distances.
0: Sure.
1: Are you looking for a live trap? There was someone that called in earlier. They have a live trap they're looking
3: to sell. Nope, not a live trap. Nope, I want a real bear trap.
0: Yeah, John's back on the Dayton market. Yes. He's got to go set some traps out downtown. Yeah.
1: Well, he said bear trap, wolf trap, or beaver trap. Be careful. look out, man.
3: Yep.
0: That phone number, 608-790-5292.
3: Thanks, guys. You guys have a great weekend.
0: Yeah, you too. Thank you.
1: Thank you.
0: Well, aren't we just having so much fun here this morning, Joe?
1: We really are. We're having a good time.
0: Unfortunately,
1: we
0: got to pay tribute to
1: that's right.
0: Yeah. So, got more of the buy, sell, and trade show coming right up with Jason and Joe. Stick around.
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11: Dr. Evan McLean of the University of Arizona has a theory.
12: Big dogs don't seem to get dementia at earlier ages. Is there something about being a big dog that inherently protects your brain? And we think that one possibility here is that, yes, there is.
11: He and his team are looking into a growth hormone found in dogs called IGF-1. It's one of the things responsible for the variation in body size that we see in dogs, like tiny chihuahuas. and big Great Danes.
12: Dogs who have higher IGF-1 concentrations in their blood are going to be more

0: robust to cognitive aging.
1: McLean's teams will measure growth hormone levels in about 75 dogs over 2 years.
0: We hope that by making discoveries about healthy aging in dogs, we will learn things that not only can help dogs live better lives, but that can also translate into human medicine and yield advances that will help people live happier and healthier lives.
1: Take a pause. Jill Nato, Fox News.
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5: Today, sunny with a high near 86. Currently sitting outside right now at 76 degrees. Really nice and smoky outside, if you ask
6: clear
5: me.
6: Clear inside the studio, though.
5: Clear in here.
6: Yeah.
5: Tonight, patchy smoke after 10 p.m., mostly clear with a low of around 64. Sunday, areas of smoke before 2 and then patchy smoke after 3, mostly sunny, high near 85. Monday, showers and possibly a thunderstorm before 1, and then a smaller chance of shower thunderstorm after 1, high near 89. Tuesday, sunny with a sunny and a high near 81. Wednesday, sunny and a high near 78. So basically, you just got to wait till it's Tuesday or Wednesday to get back to the good weather is kind of what I'm reading.
6: Well, didn't I hear sunny and 85 tomorrow?
5: Yeah, but it's also going to be smoky.
6: Oh, sure, sure.
5: So no one wants to be outside when it's smoky.
6: Yeah.
5: 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My name is Jason Spangler. We're having a good old time behind the mic with my good friend, Mr. Joe Kress. He's our guest auctioneer. Been having him on for the show. We went through a big La Crosse real estate, the old real estate exam.
6: There you go.
5: Which I pulled off of the National Association of Realtors website.
6: Nice. Look at this. The spitting.
5: It was more of a just buildings that I remembered when I was a kid quiz. Yeah. I think is probably the more appropriate.
6: I think one of the ones that stumped me right away in the Norwest Bank.
5: Norwest Bank.
6: Yeah. But
5: see, because my Wells Fargo checking account.
6: Oh.
5: Still. Is coded with the old Norwest account.
6: Yeah, there you go.
5: So it's,
6: there you go.
5: And there's not many of them left.
6: Sure.
5: They've tried to take it away from me over the years. I won't let them do it.
6: Yeah.
5: I will not let them do it.
6: Wow.
5: So yeah. I've kept my original Norwest checking account number.
6: Sure. Really?
5: Mm-hmm.
6: Wow.
5: Yep. Yeah, they've tried taking it away from me. I won't let them.
6: I won't let them. They still have to honor it.
5: All right, let's head to the phone lines. Got a couple callers. Good morning, caller. You're on Buy, Sell, Trade. Who's this?
7: This is Mark.
5: Morning, Mark.
7: Your guest, I heard a guest mention Eduardo's.
6: Oh, yes.
5: Yeah, Eduardo's Pizza.
7: And it reminded me of something that I have packed away. I probably got it from there in the 80s. And it's like a clear plastic bag that's stapled shut on the top. I'd say it's maybe 8x8. And it has a hand towel in there that says Eduardo's on it. And okay. It's folded up. So unfolded, I'm not even sure. I've never opened it. So it's probably, I don't know, pretty big size hand towel that they used to give away.
6: Oh, how about that?
5: I don't think I would unfold it. There's probably a piece of pizza in it.
6: You'd be careful. or also in that bag is some rolled up, tablecloth that from everybody coloring on them. If you remember.
7: If there was any food in there, I would have sniffed it out by now.
6: There you go.
5: They had good pizza.
6: Yeah, the old.
5: They had really good pizza place at Eduardo's.
6: Yeah. By the way, Eduardo's, you know where Jack Edwards sold Pizza Villa and opened up Eduardo's.
5: Oh, I didn't know that.
6: Yeah, there you go.
5: Look at that. Joe Kress, the historian.
6: I don't know about that.
7: I think they had one in Iowa, too.
6: Oh, sure.
7: Way back in the day. But if I can find that thing, I'm sure I know kind of where it is. Maybe I'll take a picture of it and send it to you next week.
5: Yeah.
7: I won't open it up, though.
5: Okay.
6: Mark, are you wanting to sell the 8x8 hand towel from Eduardo's?
7: Well, I don't know. I possibly could, but, I mean, I could just kind of bend that staple and pull it out and unfold it, you know what I mean?
5: Good.
7: But,
6: there you go. Well, I, only like if I said, anybody was listening, they want
7: I've
6: your number.
7: I've been forever, and it's just it packed away in some stuff, and maybe I'll take a peek at it this week.
6: There you go. Good deal.
7: I'm pretty sure I know where it is.
6: All right. Come for the pizza, leave with a hand towel.
7: Yeah.
5: I like it.
7: All right. Good All right. show, you guys.
6: Good deal.
5: Thanks, Mark.
7: Yeah.
5: Our talk and text line's a little blown up here, Joe.
6: Uh-oh.
5: We got to
6: play it off.
5: We got to play catch up here a little bit. 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
6: New Villa, another restaurant.
5: I have a Bell. I cannot pronounce this name of this tractor. B-E-L-A-R-U-S.
6: Belaris.
5: Belaris.
6: Oh, that's a tractor.
5: I have a Belaris Model 825 four-wheel drive 30-year-old tractor with cab. 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It has an Allied loader that is worth the asking price. 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It needs someone that is, though, familiar with this type of tractor. They're asking $10,000. 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Again, 608-539-3172. Hello, I'm Leo, and he is selling fishing stuff. 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Just blue, not red, just blue. Soft tart, wow. I literally just said soft tart.
6: Uh-oh, word salad. Be careful, you're going to get end up with
5: soft sick. Tip dart game. A soft tip. Soft tip.
6: That kind of ruins the whole dart aspect. It's
5: and soft looking tip. For, I'm not sure what he's trying to ask me here.
6: By the way, if any of my family is still listening, they might remember as a kid, we actually were my brothers and I were throwing darts in our basement bedroom, and my brothers threw it. The dart went through the wall, hit the pipe that burst open.
5: Oh no.
6: Yeah.
5: Oh,
6: no. Not a good day at Black Rock with the dad.
5: We've got, to take a live call here.
6: Let's do it.
5: We got a real one.
6: Good morning, caller.
5: We got one on the hook. You're on Buy Sell Trade.
8: So how about, first off, would you guys mind giving me the number of the tractor again?
5: Yep.
8: That you just advertised. I didn't quite catch it.
5: Yep.
6: 608. It's a Belaris tractor. Belarus Belaris tractor. 608.
8: Belarus, yeah. That might be right.
6: 539-3172. There you go.
8: So 539-3172.
5: 539-3172.
8: Okay, I got an extra two in there. Some I'm like, that don't work. So what's the area code on there?
5: 608.
6: 608, yeah. 539.
8: Perfect. Oh, 31. Yeah, there you go. Oh, there you go.
5: Empire so that, today.
8: That said, I have that welding table. I want to explain that a little bit better quick because there's somebody that don't quite understand. It's a 44-inch round table. So if you imagine a 44-inch round disc, that's 3/8-inch thick metal attached to a pedestal that you can roll anywhere and either weld on or play poker on it or your favorite card game or hide under it during the tornado. You got this table. So the good news is
5: it's a tornado shelter and a welding table.
6: Does it hold a glass of beer?
8: It probably would hold
5: many beers.
6: Now it's a Joe and Jason conversation.
5: Joe and Jason know a lot about tables with beers.
6: They've been there.
8: And, you know, I'm sitting there thinking, well, gee, if somebody's wanting the welding table and they don't like their legs, they could always weld tables on. Well, if they want a welding table, they probably have welders, so they could probably modify it any way they want. So anyway, it is kind of a unique little deal. The felt tabletop that they put on is no longer there anymore, but if somebody's looking for a heavy-duty table they can pound on in their garage or weld on, this would be it. And I want $50 for it, and that's it. Also looking for the windmill.
5: Mm-hmm.
8: And also, I did want to explain a little bit that we do landscaping and lawn mowing, and I did call Mary.
5: Wonderful. Yeah, do you have a signed contract?
8: Not yet. She's got to wait for her gentleman that's going to finish up what he can this year, and then she's looking for somebody. But I appreciate the contact. But I am going to meet her on Monday, and we'll go over all that.
6: How about that?
8: But said, so, yeah, if it's landscaping, we can do it. I actually have I have four boys, and two of them are looking for some extra work, again, besides their jobs. But two of them, one has a construction company, and the other two I wanted to work hard this summer, make some money towards paying off the student loan. So if I have a retaining wall to build, the driveway to put in, lawn to mow, we can do any of that.
5: Awesome.
8: So,
5: well, and
8: 638-1970.
5: One more time with that phone.
8: 608-738-1970.
5: 738-1970.
6: And hats off to Jason.
8: Maybe, thanks for making the phone, the program very enjoyable. Yeah, you guys were a lot of fun.
5: Yeah, this has been a lot of fun.
8: To do one on cheese curds next week.
6: There you go, cheese curds.
8: Best cheese curds in town.
6: Oh, best cheese curds in town. Best cheese curds in the state, Mason. Oh, I don't know.
8: Well, there we go. We go state. Well, and Eduardo had great.
6: Yeah, there you go.
5: Yep. Hey, thanks for the call. Really appreciate it.
8: You have a great weekend. Thanks.
5: Yeah, you too. Bye. All right, folks, we've got the last segment of the Buy, Sell, and Trade Show coming right up.
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6: There you go.
5: We got to get through the remainder of the talk and text line, then we're going to take a few more calls, and then we're going to wrap this thing up.
6: Going out with a bang.
5: All right, Dennis says, you two really work well together. One of the best. Would you look at that?
6: Wow. Well,
5: they want more Joe Kress.
6: Hats off to Jason here. I just have the chance to ride shotgun.
5: Are you related to Roger Spangler? No. No, I'm not. That is not a relative of mine.
6: Good. I was hoping they weren't asking me.
5: Good morning, Jason and Joe. 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It's full for $40. 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I have a bike step-through pedal assist, needs a battery for $25. 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You can reach Dependable Diamond Dave, also known as 3D.
6: The 3Ds, yeah.
5: 3D at 608-784-6964 or his cell at 608-385-5271. Last summer when I was training with Dan on the show, we were taking calls, and I just go to Dan. I just, Dan, it's been a couple of weeks since we've heard from Diamond. I wonder where he's at. Literally, as we're answering that call, it was Diamond Dave.
6: No way.
5: The whole radio station went
6: Satellites nuts. Are linking up in outer space just to come in for you.
5: Good morning. I have a few items for sale. An electric Charbroil patio bistro, similar in looks to a Weber kettle, $40. A Huffy woman's bike, like new, $40. A sturdy plastic toy box, $30. A Yamaha PSR-GX76 keyboard and stand. Ooh. Oh, at first I thought I was reading off like a
6: motor. That sounds like 1980s.
5: Well, I thought I was reading off like a motorcycle model, but then I got to the end of it and it said keyboard and stand. So
6: I was thinking outboard. Yeah. Yeah.
5: So it's like a Yamaha, like a electric piano.
6: Yeah.
5: Last item is a Keurig K Express, makes both iced and hot coffee. New in box, $20. 608-799-0733. Again, 608-799-0733. Let's try and get to the last few calls. Good morning. You're on Buy Sell Trade.
17: Yeah, this is Esther, and I am looking for an older Toyota Corolla with an automatic transmission in good condition and reasonable.
5: Okay.
17: And I can give you my number.
5: Yes.
17: 608-782-3204. And if I'm gone, I have an answering machine.
5: Perfect. 608-782-3204.
17: That's correct.
5: All righty. Thank you so much for that call. Good morning, caller. You're on Buy Sell Trade. Who's this?
18: Hi, this is Leo.
5: Leo.
18: You read my ad a little while ago. You got stuck on the soft tip lawn darts.
5: Yeah, I did do that.
18: Yeah, it's illegal to sell darts, lawn darts that have a real tip on it.
5: Oh.
18: Even the plastic tips.
5: Mm.
18: So now they make a soft tip on it, which is like a bean bag at the end of the lawn dart. So that way nobody can get hurt more than being hit by a bean bag. And I have that game for sale, and then I have a similar game. It's a lawn game, but instead of darts, they use dice. They're like 4 or 5 inch dice, and they play the same game.
5: Got it.
18: And then the other thing, the Shackley used to be a big popular company over here, sold, and they'd get a lot of distributors in all the different towns, and it, one of those things. And they would sell Basic H and other products, and we're looking for one of those distributors because their products were really, really good. And then the other thing on the blue bottles that I have for sale, they're all cleaned and everything. And if a person would have a wedding, they could decorate all the tables with blue bottles. I sell them for $1 a piece, and I have about 50 of them. And they can reach me at 608-518-6740.
5: 608-518-6740.
18: Have a nice weekend.
5: Yeah, you too. Thank you.
18: Thank you.
5: Buy, sell, and trade. You are our last caller, and you have 20 seconds. What can we do for you?
19: Hey. Hi, guys. Hi. I've got a 1998 60-horse, two-stroke Yamaha engine for sale, tiller handle, long shaft, and it's $2,500.
5: Okay.
19: 608-386-3031.
6: Reading back on that number one more time, 608.
5: 608-386-3031.
19: Got it.
5: All right. Thank you so much.
6: There you go.
19: Thank you.
5: That is going to wrap up this week of buying, selling, and trading. What a show.
6: How about that?
5: Man.
6: Went off with a bang. Got a little rough at start.
5: Oh,
6: but
5: super rough.
6: We came on hot, super strong. Rough. That's wonderful.
5: Thank you so much, Joe Kress, for joining me in studio.
6: Pleasure to be with you.
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21: I'm Paul Stevens, Fox News. U.S. Central Command announcing the U.S. has carried out more attacks on Iran for day number 7.
22: The U.S. has hit roads and bridges around Bandar Abbas, a strategic port city near the Strait of Hormuz. Their aim is to isolate the IRGC from resupplying. CENTCOM touted the destruction of one observation tower in particular, which they say significantly weakens the IRGC's ability to coordinate attacks on ships. The U.S. is denying Iran's claim that it's hitting civilian infrastructure, arguing it's been striking military targets with one goal in mind. On the other hand, the U.S. says Iran has been the bad actor, carrying out these attacks on civilian ships and damaging a water desalination plant in Kuwait. Iran is refusing to back down, carrying out retaliatory attacks on U.S. targets in the Gulf region.
21: And that's Fox's Madeline Rivera in D.C. Showers expected to clear up some lingering Canadian wildfire smoke in the mid-Atlantic region this weekend.
23: Earlier in the week, we saw most of the really heavy smoke around Chicago, Detroit, up into Milwaukee. As of this morning, that is pushed to the east. Pittsburgh, an area where you're seeing really intense smoke, and actually most of that smoke now in Pennsylvania, West Virginia, those were the highest numbers on the board. Those are significantly lower than they were a couple of days ago, back across Wisconsin, back across Minnesota. But that smoke's going to continue to move into New England. So if you're in front of this rain, expect the smoke to get worse through the day until the rain ultimately does clear it up. Then a true cold front back behind that. So more in the evening hours, that could bring some severe weather, but it's going to bring some heavy rain, and that will finally knock some of this smoke out of the air. That could be severe, isolated risk of tornadoes.
21: And that is Fox Weather's Adam Klotz. At least 8 people killed, more than 60 hurt in Russia by overnight Ukrainian drone strikes. Kyiv's forces continuing their campaign against energy infrastructure and military targeting inside Russia. 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
21: Democrats in Maine still looking for a new nominee to the U.S. Senate after controversial candidate Graham Plattner had to pull out of the race.
36: The race to replace Graham Plattner as Maine's Democratic Senate nominee is off to a precarious start. 8 of the 12 candidates vying to replace Plattner debated for the first time Thursday night. 4 Democrats, who won at least 20% of the vote in June's primary, debated first, followed by 4 longer-shot candidates. After, the New York Times declared, quote, Maine Democrats don't exactly have a deep bench, noting halting answers, convoluted responses, and stilted deliveries. Plattner's popularity looms large over the race. He won the June Democratic primary in a landslide, but was forced to quit after being accused of rape, which he denies.
21: And that's Fox's Brian Yenis in New York. Maine has until a week from this Monday, July the 27th, to find a new candidate to fill Plattner's spot on that U.S. Senate ballot. President Trump wants the late Senator Lindsey Graham's sister to run for a full Senate term.
37: President Trump is offering his complete and total endorsement to Senator Darlene Graham, the sister of South Carolina Republican Lindsey Graham, if she chooses to run for her late brother's Senate seat. That term expires the end of this year, and a Republican primary is set for next month to replace Lindsey Graham on the ballot. The president says Darlene Graham is a spectacular person and a true American patriot, and says he's asked her to run in the special primary for the good of the nation. Darlene Graham was sworn in this week as senator to serve out the rest of Lindsey Graham's term. At the White House, Halpern, Fox News.
21: And at the World Cup later today, France and England for the third place match, 5 o'clock Eastern at the Miami Stadium. And then tomorrow, Sunday, the big World Cup final, Argentina and Spain at the New York, New Jersey Stadium in the Jersey Meadowlands. I'm Paul Stevens. This is Fox News.
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3: Lacrosse's official forecast.
4: Bright sunshine expected today with daytime highs approaching 87. North winds 8 to 15 miles an hour. Lows level off around 64. Tonight, mainly clear. Mainly sunny skies tomorrow. High temperatures reach up to 86. Highs level off around 89 Monday with thunderstorms likely. 81, sunny skies Tuesday. Right now, it's 77 degrees.
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Good morning, gardeners. 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It's time for your favorite gardener and mine, Patrick Parent. Get yourself a cup of coffee and get out a notebook because it's time to solve

0: This is the best of the Parent Family Garden Club.
1: Good morning, gardeners. Welcome to the Paul Parent Garden Club. I'm your host, Patrick Parent, Paul's youngest son, and I'm going to be here for the next couple hours and answer a couple questions. We'll also talk with John Harrison from Espoma in the second hour coming up. It's some great information from him. But if you want to get a hold of us, you want to email us, call us, there's a couple options for you. First, our phone number is 339-645-0201. Again, 339-645-0201. And that is a voicemail. So you just need to leave voicemail. Nobody's going to answer it. It's probably going to ring the normal amount of times, but nobody is going to answer it. I'll tell you that much. So leave voicemail. We'll try to get you on air with that. You can also text message that exact phone number and I'll get it, read the question. Or the easiest one, when you can send some pictures, etc., would be sending us an email. Our email address is paulpgardenclub@gmail.com. Again, paulpgardenclub@gmail.com. So those are the way to get a hold of us. Love to hear from you guys. Love to see what's going on. I can talk on and on about some different things that are going on, but we do have some, you know, a couple questions today that we will try and answer for you. The first one, we're just gonna jump right into it. The first question was on a voicemail, but there's a lot of background noise, so I'm gonna read what was said. That's the great thing about the Google voicemail is it gives me a transcript, so I can just read it right there. Now the question here is, I would like to know why rows of Sharons would come up blind. And you know, I got that question, and I was like, I must have heard that wrong because of some of the noise in the background. And I was like, you know what? I'm pretty sure I know what it is, but I'm just going to write out, why would rows of Sharons come blind? And then it hit me like a ton of bricks. I looked at it and it said, you know, rows of Sharon coming blind means it's failing to produce flower buds, or the buds are developing improperly or dropping off. And I had that moment where I'm like, wow, I should have known that. It's a term that's used. I can't believe I didn't know it. So I apologize. When I heard it, I was like, oh, geez. But anyways, let's get into some of the details of why a rose of Sharon could have some issues, right? It's coming in blind. So there's a couple things here. Now, I can't have the conversation with her, but I'm assuming it's been there for years. So I'm going to go over a few things of why this could be like this, and we could figure it out based on that, right? First one could be insufficient sunlight. Now, I know you're saying, well, hold on. You know, it's been in the same spot. It's probably had enough sun, or too much sun, or too little sun, etc. Well, what about the trees around it? Have they grown in the past few years where they're getting less sun? Because a rose of Sharon is looking for at least 6 hours or more of the direct sun daily. Now, maybe when you planted it, it was getting 6+. Now, over time, it's gotten a little bit older, and now it's just under 6. Maybe it's 5.5 hours. Maybe that's a cause to it. Could be, right? Another thought process here could be improper watering. Now, watering could be either way, too much or too little. Personally, I feel as though when it comes to watering, nobody can really overwater a shrub or tree that's established in a yard, right? You know, we are looking for a rose of Sharon to have a good amount of moisture in the soil. We're not looking for it to be soggy where it's soaking wet, but we're also not looking for it to be dry all the time either. But if there's in between where it dries out very, very, very, very dry, excuse me, and that, or it gets too wet, that could be part of the issue. Just a possibility. One that might be the most likely, because a lot of times our plants over time, especially the past few years, we've had drought conditions, then super rainy conditions, and then drought conditions again. I would say that an issue here would be nutrient deficiencies. Now, a lot of times when it comes to Rosa Sharon, they need more phosphorus in there. Now, if you're in New England, there is a ton of phosphorus in the soil. But a lot of times that phosphorus can be trapped. It can be stuck in the soil and just sit there. And so, yes, you might have a lot of phosphorus in the soil, but it's stuck. So you might need to put some more down, but also fix the issues. Phosphorus helps with the roots, which also helps with the shoots, which then leads into the blooms. Phosphorus is a heavy hitter when it comes to the flowers. So at this point in time, you know, a Rosa Sharon hasn't bloomed yet. It's not there at this point. And when, you know, I should say, you know, it's still coming. It's still probably another few weeks. So there is an opportunity to use something along the lines of like superphosphate. Right, superphosphate you can purchase from Espoma is a great product. I think it's theirs is a 0180, I want to say. I'm looking it up while we're speaking here because I want to get you the exact amount to it, but I believe it's like a 0180 is their product that you would want to use for the purpose of pushing more phosphorus into the plant to allow the plant to have more of everything, just to really build to it. All right, so here we go. I apologize. It's the triple phosphate from Espoma. It's a 0450, right? You don't need to use a lot. But this can also be used on hydrangeas next spring to really help push the blossoms for the year. But this one, you're going to use about a half a teaspoon per foot of drip line. So go to the Rosa Sharon if it's a shrub or a tree, however wide it is, get a measurement across. So say that tree is, let's call it 6 feet across. We're using 3 teaspoons to fertilize that specific Rosa Sharon. It might sound like minimal, but I'll tell you, this one, you need to follow the instructions. You're going to hear from John Harrison later on from Espoma discussing, you know, the organic materials and why they're so great and how they have the safety net. Now, the super phosphate or the triple phosphate here does not have that safety net. Too much is not a good thing. And so, you know, want to make sure you use the right amount. And what this will do is it'll push the fertilizer into the roots to allow those roots to kind of try to push blossoms. Now, we're at that point where it might be too late, might be right on that line. If it doesn't do anything for you for this season, you can definitely do it again for next spring to get it started, okay? And you would use the same amount of it, right? A lot of times, the spring is the best for this, but I'd like to see if we could push some blossoms for this year, maybe even just a few if it gets at something, right? So what else could it be? Well, a big one's pruning, right? Rosa Sharon's bloom on new growth. So could it be you pruned late this spring after it started forming the new buds and the new growth? Sometimes that happens. These are ones that you prune in late winter, early spring. So I would say you most likely didn't do that. What kind of pests sit on Rosa Sharon's? Well, aphids will get it, right? They infest the buds, but we're not getting buds. So probably not a pest. Could it be disease? You would see some of that disease where it'd be leaf drop and the leaves would have issues turning yellow, turning brown, having like a disease aspect to it. I'm gonna say it's probably not either one of those. I do think it's a combination, to be honest, of nutrient deficiency and environmental stresses. Those are definitely something that I see happening and what's going on with the Rose of Sharon and why it's coming in blind. All right. Now I got to take a break. A little bit more to this and a follow-up question. So stay tuned. We'll be back in a few.
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0: This is the best of the Parent Family Garden Club.
1: And welcome back to the Paul Parent Garden Club. Our phone number here is 339-645-0201. Again, 339-645-0201. And we're talking about Rosa Sharon. And like I was saying, I really do think it's a combination of environmental stresses as well as nutrient deficiencies. I also wouldn't be surprised if there had something to do with some sunlight, and that's just from overtime. You know, just overtime happening. So keep those in mind. I think those three have a little bit to do with it. Now, there was a follow-up question on the voicemail, and it just said, should I deadhead all flowers? Well, you know, deadheading is a great way to encourage new blooms, help the appearance of the plant, really get that energy where it needs to be. So, you know, removing those dead flowers, it allows the plant to focus on the next, right? Making sure that as the plants start to die a little bit, you don't allow it to go to seed. You don't allow the seed to fall. Because sometimes with plants, what happens is as they go to seed, they're like, all right, we're done for the year, shutting down. Whereas some of these, you can actually just get it to reblossom, right? So plants that benefit from deadheading, petunias, salvia, coneflowers, geraniums, snapdragons, and those are just to name a few. Certain roses, deadheading is important to help get that repeat blooming happening. You know, it's not always just about getting the new blossom. You know, some of the bulbs that are out there, like a daffodil, right? Getting deadheading and cutting that back a bit can actually put the energy back into the bulb to help for the next year's flowering. So it is about the blossom, but more for the future, right? So what plants don't need some deadheading? There are a few annuals out there. There are certain petunias, I believe, like the Calibrachoa, the Million Bells don't need to. Certain ones, they don't produce those seed heads, so deadheading really is optional. Hydrangeas, some of them they can just be left there and be a plant for interest for winter. The other thing is, too, is on young plants that are starting to really establish. You know, if you've been putting in perennials that are going to come back year after year, or shrubs that are going to come back year after year, and you're saying, well, should I deadhead them? Well, no, let them focus that season on developing a root system versus trying to push so many blooms that first year. It can really affect them and can make them not last as long and not get as full and clean as you want them to. Now, when it comes to, you know, deadheading, it's not just about pulling the flower off, just like right at the top, right? We want to make sure you cut right above a leaf or right above a bud. Now, it could be with pruners, it could be with scissors, and even some of them could be just a pinch, right? We just want to make sure that it's a nice clean cut to it, and it's right above a stem or a leaf bud. And as I've been saying for a bit now, making sure it is cut at a little bit of an angle so the water runoff can go away from the plant. So, you know, there are plenty of plants out there that, you know, maybe you shouldn't deadhead, or maybe you should. I can't name all of them, but I can give you the ideas like we talked about. It's just, you know, it is something that can be done. And when we are deadheading, you want to do it as soon as you notice faded blooms. So the blooms are starting to fade from the color. They're starting to turn that brown. You want to do it as soon as you're starting to see it, right? As soon as that's happening, that's when you're gonna be the pruning, and it is, you know, the most effective when it's done flowering on most plants. So just a few things about deadheading. We're going to take a break here. If you have some questions, you can call, leave us a voicemail at 339-645-0201. Again, 339-645-0201.
2: 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All your gear that's on the ground, that's what you're not going to have in a fight.
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18: Bright sunshine expected today with daytime highs approaching 87. North winds 8 to 15 miles an hour. Lows level off around 64. Tonight, mainly clear. Mainly sunny skies tomorrow. High temperatures reach up to 86. Highs level off around 89 Monday with thunderstorms likely. 81, sunny skies Tuesday. Currently, it's 79 degrees.
1: 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And if you miss anything today or you want to hear it at another time, you can go on to all the streaming apps, Spotify, Apple, download us. Just look for the Paul Parent Garden Club. And we're getting up into... it's like 110, 115 episodes at this point. So we're in that aspect. But you can go back and listen to all the ones that we have since we've been with Radio America for a little over a year at this point. So Apple, Spotify, lots of ways to get to us. It's really the best way. Now... switch our thought process a little bit, and we might have talked about this once or twice, but I want to reiterate it when it comes to mowing your lawn. And you know, when is the best time to do it? When's the worst? I've heard different things, right? I've been reading some things that have said mowing late in the day is the best way. And now I kind of want to go over why, right? So some people in the industry have looked at it and said, hey, in the morning when there is dew on the grass still, when it's still a little bit wet, it's bad because the grass doesn't cut very well.

to 2-3 o'clock. Well, we all know that's probably the hottest part of the day, right? And that's hard for the lawn to do. If you're going out there doing it and you're struggling, think about the lawn that's doing it. And we want to do that in a cooler part of the day. Whereas the late afternoon, you know, 4, 5, 6 o'clock, that lawn has dried out a bit, right? The grass has been able to get through the heat of the day, the strongest part of the day. And it's probably its strongest part because it's gone through everything. And so at that point in time, might be a great period of time to do it. All right, so best time, late afternoon. Now, can it change? Well, yeah, right? It definitely can. You know, early spring, it's raining more. And so it's growing quicker, faster. So you're going to have to do it a little bit more often. So you might not always be able to do it late in the afternoon. The summer, you're not doing it as much. And so it's also going to depend on the heat, temperatures. Whereas late summer into fall, you might actually pick up again and be mowing more often. So you really need to just change upon the season of when to do it. Always one of the things too when it comes to mowing the lawn, kind of stick to a schedule. Do the best you can with it. It's not just about the same time. It's not just about saying, all right, 5 o'clock once a week. That's not what I'm talking about. It's just do the same thing each time. Is it going to be, you know, mulching the clippings? Great. Leave them every time. Is it going to be bagging the clippings? Is it going to be leaving a little bit taller? Is it going to be shorter? But continue that. Now, the tall short can change with the seasons, right? We want the grass to be a little bit taller during the summer months to help protect the soil, protect everything else. Shorter during the cooler temperatures, the spring and into the fall. But consistency. And so cut it the same each time. You've also heard me talk about it a million times with Karen from Natural Alternative. Making sure you have a sharp blade. Sharp blade is super important when it comes to mowing the lawn. If you don't have the sharp blade, you can cut them at a jagged edge, which can open the door for pathogens, diseases, etc. So all the things that you've done, follow the schedule, done it at the right time, all these things won't matter if you have a bad blade to cut the grass. So just something to be thinking about when it comes to mowing. Now, this time of year, we're looking at different things that are going on in the yard. You're probably seeing a lot more weeds. You're probably seeing areas that are just covered in weeds. We've had a lot of heat, we had a lot of rain in the spring, then we had some heat back and forth. It was raining every weekend to the point where it was like you just couldn't do anything. But now you're starting to see some of those weeds, right? Well, take a look and see, you know, are they on your driveway? Are they on your patio? Are they in, you know, a perennial bed? Where are they to determine how you're going to get rid of them? Now, the most organic way out there is hand pilling, but we all know it doesn't always work. But there are some products out there that could work for you to take care of some of these weeds that are out there, right? And so I want you to think about, you know, what we can use to get rid of these weeds. Now, one of those products that we have that we can discuss today is a product from Natural Alternative. That they have a product called Adios, right? So Adios is a great product to be using to get rid of weeds in an organic way. All right, it's OMRI listed, and it's USDA approved for natural organic program, and it's safer, environmentally friendly, and pet friendly organic weed control. So, depending upon when you're doing it, you know, where you're doing it could be useful. Maybe on the driveway or the patio or the

0: walkways, you use something that's synthetic. But using something like this Adios product from Natural Alternative will help you because it not only kills the weed, it eliminates the root system as well. Okay, great product to be using. They have the 44-pound bag that you mix in and get taken care of that way. Great product, though. I'd love for you to take a look at using something organic to get rid of those weeds, right? Now, there are a lot of different weeds that you're starting to see in the summer. You might start seeing nutsedge. You see some plantain, maybe. The crabgrass, you're definitely seeing at this point. Clover, might see a few dandelions here and there. Now, again, you know, what could we be doing? If we're spot treating, you know, Adios might be a good one for that, to be spot treating. Mix it up, spray into those areas, and get rid of it. Because it's organic, it's going to kill that plant, and it's not going to kill the entire lawn, right? But there's a couple other ways to actually look at doing that. And I mentioned the mowing of your lawn correctly is a big one. And it's essential for controlling those weeds. This time of year, during the summer, keeping the lawn at a height of 3 to 4 inches to shade that soil is preventing weed seeds from germinating, right? So this is why, you know, like I was saying, keep on that schedule, but is it always tall? Is it always low? But adapt. But we want to keep it during the summer months because it does help reduce weed seeds from germinating. Right? So keeping the lawn a little bit longer during the summer months, during the heat, is beneficial for your soil. It's beneficial for the lawn. And it's a natural, organic way of helping remove weeds. So just something to be thinking about out there, right? Now, my lawn has a ton of clover on it. And at the beginning of the year, I saw it and I was like, maybe I don't want the clover. Now, this is the weed, the broadleaf weed clover here, right? This isn't, you know, the complete, this isn't put in on purpose. But I'll tell you, the lawn has been greener than it ever was. And we kind of notice that as soon as it starts to show that flower, that's about the time we should be cutting it to move it on to the next. But I'll tell you, it's clover might be the way to go. That might be a nice organic way to not have to put down weed control or anything along those lines. And clover has an ability to help nitrogen, right? To help nitrogen in the soil because it'll outcompete the other plants in poor soils. Now I'll say this. My lawn could be a lot better. There's not enough time in the day. But I'm looking at saying this lawn looks pretty good. I might stick with the clover, maybe add some more clover to it. But it's just something to be thinking about. Not all weeds are bad. A lot of clover out there. A lot of people have been purchasing clover to add to it. And you can actually mix that right into the grass that you have right now, right? And you can actually just add it to the soil, mix it in, and have it grow with your grass that you have. And eventually it can start to take over a little bit. That's actually what they say to do when it comes to most of these clover products. One of the products out there that I've used in the past, and I know a little bit about, is called Flawn. Their product, they actually say cut the lawn short and then put the seed down so it you can get to the soil, water it in, and allow it to grow. So with that product, I wouldn't be doing it right now during the months. This might be something to do later on or early spring. But realize, not all weeds are the bad. I think clover is one of the ones that gets a bad name when it comes to lawns. You know, some of the nutsedge, those are specific sprays that you need to use to kill. You know, there's some out there that are just hard. You know, a nutsedge is one that's got like that triangle type leaf to it, and it's got the little nut tuber on the bottom into the soil, but it's got like that triangular stem, and it's one of those ones where you might have just cut the lawn like a day or two ago, and then all of a sudden there's this little shoot that pops up, and it's in a couple different spots. And that's usually nut sedge because it just grows real quick. And so nut sedge is one that a lot of people will hand pull, but realize you don't always get the entire plant. So that's why it sometimes comes back. There's a nut sedge killer from Bonide that you can use that won't kill the lawn. It will kill the nut sedge. There's a number of products out there that will specifically get rid of the nut sedge because it's a tuber. It's a little bit bigger than a broadleaf weed, so it needs a little bit more to it. So just something to be thinking about as you're going. Now, coming up in two segments, John Harrison from Espoma is going to give us some history on Espoma and a few other things. I can't wait to speak with him. Used to speak with him more often. A lot of things got in the way, but it'll be good to speak with him and enjoy some time going over some of our past. And you'll hear how long we've been together as a Espoma and the Paul Parent group. But anyways, we're going to take a break. And if you have questions, you can call us at 339-645-0201. We'll be back in a few.
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1: 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And like I mentioned, John from Espoma is coming up. Great information, so stay tuned for that in the next hour. We've had a few questions already. Love having the questions, so helps me kind of get through the show a little bit quicker. I can just keep focusing on that than different ideas. You know, sometimes it is good to have some different projects to be talking about, but you know, it'd be nice to have some questions here and there. So just something to be thinking about for few. So all right. Temperatures have been hot. There've been, you know, some rain here and there. Focus on your plants. Make sure they're taken care of. We're going to talk about fertilizers in the upcoming hour. So definitely listen for that on what to be doing. But just keep an eye on your plants and do what you can. Now, last week we were off. I meant to mention this earlier. We're spending some time at home. The 4th of July was last Friday. And that was a huge holiday for my dad back in the day. That was his Christmas. That was his time. And I could spend a few days at home with the girls, hang out. And we did something really cool. We live in Chelmsford, Mass. And last year, my daughter Ella was in the parade for Girl Scouts. And she said to me afterwards, she was like, "Dad, that was awesome. I want to do that again." And for many different reasons, we didn't do Girl Scouts again this year. But she had been all over me saying, "Dad, how can we get in? How can we do the parade? How can we do the parade?" So we figured out a way. So the company I work for, Mahoney's Garden Center, has a garden center in Chelmsford, Mass. And they had actually never been in the parade before in Chelmsford. And we were kind of saying, you know, there's got to be a way. So I looked into it, and it doesn't cost anything to pop in. And so I talked to a few people. I talked to my former boss by the name of Bob Rocco. And I said, "Hey, I know we do parades in a number of other cities. We do it in Tewksbury, Mass. We do it in Lexington. I want to do it in Chelmsford." And I said, "But it's on 4th of July." And he's like, "Well, good luck finding somebody." I said, "Well, you found him. I'll drive the truck." And he was like, "All right, let's go. I'm game." So last week, spent a couple days. We pulled all the plants from Mahoney's. We got it all together. We had it delivered to my house. And then on Wednesday and Thursday, both my older daughters, Katie and Ella, helped me figure out how we were going to design this float. Now, I had picked out the plants, but they were helping me design it. And I said, "All right, do we do here? Do we do here?" And they were like, "Yep, I like that better. I like this." We all had ideas. Now, there were certain things that we stuck with, right? We had all the flags of all the different parts of the military. We had the U.S. flag. We had an old-style carriage that was in there. And I needed to have some way to put the kids on the float so that they could ride on the float. That was the whole purpose. We wanted to get them in the parade. So we ended up finding, we actually ended up having some Adirondack chairs put on the back. And so the girls each had a friend, and they got to sit on the back of the truck. And we got to drive into the parade. One of the coolest things, right? Like I said, my dad loved the 4th of July. He always used to wear these goofy 4th of July shirts, hats, everything. I said, "You know what? If I'm going to be like my dad, I'm going in." I got a great American flag shirt with an eagle on the front. I had a cowboy hat that was an American flag. All in. The girls had eye black that was red, white, and blue. I mean, we were all in. Anyways, we won the first prize on the floats because me and my older two girls did that. It was awesome. So it was a good time. Good 4th of July. Had a lot of fun. And I'm back now. And coming up in the next segment, we'll talk with John Harrison from Espoma. So stay tuned for that. We'll take a break. We'll be back in a few.
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4: More strikes. I'm Deborah Valentine, Fox News. The U.S. carrying out a seventh round of strikes in Iran Friday night. Fox's Lucas Tomlinson reports from Tel Aviv, Israel.
5: The Pentagon says 13 U.S. troops, 10 soldiers, and 3 sailors have been wounded in action this week at various bases in the Middle East, likely from Iran's continued attacks in Bahrain, Kuwait, and Jordan, and particularly a large attack on that base in Jordan, housing hundreds of U.S. troops and fighter jets. Now, the U.S. military has been fighting hard the last few nights, including a number of strikes around the Strait of Hormuz, trying to get more shipping through that critical on the Strait of Hormuz. Now, shipping traffic has slowed to a trickle in the Strait in recent days to highlight how dangerous it is right now to sail through there. U.S. warships have not attempted to transit the Strait of Hormuz in more than 2 months.
4: Iran retaliated with strikes on U.S. military bases and civilian power and water facilities in Jordan and Kuwait, leaving about 10,000 people without running water. Texas is beginning the long road to recovery after a deadly flash flooding tore through the central and southern parts of the state. Fox Weather's Brandi Campbell is in San Antonio, Texas, with the latest.
6: Several cities, including Uvalde, Texas, received over 2 feet of rain in just a few days. Catastrophic flooding began as rivers, creeks, and streams began rising, flooding roads, sending water into homes and businesses. Local leaders have expressed they were grateful for early warning, saying those saved lives. In Uvalde, the Texas game wardens rescuing a flood victim by helicopter. Texas Governor Greg Abbott says the state rescued more than 270 people, but hundreds more were saved by local first responders.
4: 2 people were killed after being swept away by floodwaters this week. 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
4: Showers are expected to clear up lingering Canadian wildfire smoke in the mid-Atlantic region this weekend. Fox Weather's Adam Klotz.
9: Earlier in the week, we saw most of the really heavy smoke around Chicago, Detroit, up into Milwaukee. As of this morning, that is pushed to the east. Pittsburgh, an area where you're seeing really intense smoke, and actually most of that smoke now in Pennsylvania, West Virginia, those were the highest numbers on the board. Those are significantly lower than they were a couple of days ago back across Wisconsin, back across Minnesota. But that smoke's going to continue to move into New England. So if you're in front of this rain, expect the smoke to get worse through the day until the rain ultimately does clear it up. Then a true cold front back behind that. So more in the evening hours, that could bring some severe weather, but it's going to bring some heavy rain, and that will finally knock some of this smoke out of the air. That could be severe isolated risk of tornadoes.
4: The National Weather Service says the smoke could return unless the wildfires in Canada are brought under control. France and England enter the World Cup bronze match after losing in their respective semifinals with prize money and the Golden Boot race at stake.
10: Kylian Mbappe puts it over.
11: France and England are set to face off in the World Cup bronze match after two tough semifinal losses. France lost to Spain, while England lost to Argentina earlier this week. The third place match has been a fixture in the World Cup since 1934. Even though there's no trophy to lift for third place, the winning team takes home $2 million more in prize money compared to the fourth place team. Meantime, the FIFA World Cup final is the most watched sporting event in the world. Over a billion viewers will be glued to the screen as Argentina defends their title against powerhouse team Spain.
12: And the White House confirmed President Trump will be attending the championship game, as well as Spain's royal family. And East Rutherford, New Jersey, Caroline Elliott, Fox News.
4: I'm Deborah Valentine. This is Fox News.
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15: LaCrosse's official forecast.
16: Ample sunshine expected this afternoon with daytime highs approaching 87. Winds out of the north, 8 to 15 miles an hour. Lows level off around 64 tonight. Mainly clear skies. Daytime highs approaching 86 tomorrow. Highs around 89 Monday with thunderstorms likely. 81. Bright sunshine expected Tuesday. Right now, it's 81 degrees.
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1: 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I'm your host, Dr. Ronald Hoffman. Intelligent Medicine is a program about the best of high-tech and the best of natural therapies. 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You can be part of the discussion by calling 877-726-8255. That number enables you to record a question. You can come directly into the doctor's office and pose a question or share a comment. And we've got some interesting ones to tackle today. We've got lots of fascinating stories to break down for you, lots of stuff in the news. And we're going to also take a look at some of the latest current events in the field of health and medicine. 877-726-8255. So let's take a look at this article here, which comes to us from Science Direct. It's about the relationship between diet and the risk of dementia. You know, we're focusing on expensive drug interventions to interdict the accumulation of plaque in the brain that causes us to experience cognitive decline and Alzheimer's disease. It's kind of a pricey moonshot in an effort to cure the disease, but the drugs are A, expensive, B, have a lot of side effects, and C, produce only marginal benefits. So the focus really ought to be on a comprehensive, all-of-the-above approach. We welcome medical breakthroughs that can help us ameliorate this disease or cure this disease. We're going to see a tremendous upsurge as baby boomers age and as Gen X joins their ranks. And so it's a big discussion because it's going to cripple our productivity and also break our healthcare budget. So the discussion about diet and the risk of cognitive decline is relevant here. And there are actually many studies that now document the adverse effects of ultra-processed foods on the brain. It's pretty clear that if you subsist on ultra-processed foods, and Americans may consume up to 50% of their calories sourced from ultra-processed foods, foods that are bereft of nutrients, that are highly processed, that have all kinds of iffy additives, that are primarily rich in simple sugars and carbohydrates, also sketchy oils that are highly synthetic, chemically processed, that these will have an adverse effect on the brain. And so it is that we have a study from Science Direct here, headline, just like Mom said, eat your fruits and veggies. Association of vegetable and fruit intake with the risk of dementia. These are three prospective studies. That's as good as it gets because a lot of backward-looking studies that are not prospective, they are retrospective. Looking back, they may be compromised by people's memory of what they ate. People take dietary surveys, and it's unclear that they remember correctly. Maybe they exaggerate their virtue, camouflage their indiscretions. But prospective studies looking forward are the gold standard of scientific research. And there are also a bunch of meta-analyses looking at, these are studies of studies, that comprise over 18,000 participants, followed for an average of 7 to 13 years. And what they found was that there was what is called an inverse association

of vegetable and fruit intake with dementia risks. The more fruits and vegetables, the less in the way of dementia. Okay, great. Let's all consume plant-based diets, as is so often recommended by the medical authorities. And it gets a little more complicated. And we're going to get a little science-y here, because there are some people who are more prone to Alzheimer's disease. Perhaps you've heard of the APOE4 gene. The APOE4 gene has been referred to as the Alzheimer's gene, and it does increase the risk of Alzheimer's, but certain lifestyle factors can potentially head off that risk. And a fairly high percentage of people carry at least one set. It usually takes two sets. You get a double hit to create a disease. For example, there are folks who have the sickle cell gene, but they don't have a double hit, so they don't have sickle cell. When you have a double hit, you get the full-born disease. Well, it turns out that people who have one APOE4, fairly high prevalence in the population, up to 25%, they have a higher risk of Alzheimer's disease, maybe, you know, two, three times higher risk of Alzheimer's disease. Those who have a double hit have a very increased risk of Alzheimer's disease. That's why it's kind of controversial as to whether you should get tested, because it freaks people out when they find out that they're prone to Alzheimer's disease when there's no surefire cure. So you better be ready for the results if you're going to undertake that genetic testing. And so the current view, which is consonant with the approach to cardiovascular disease, we tell people to be on a very low-fat diet, on a plant-based diet that is thought to be beneficial, avoid red meat, and reduce your intake of animal food products, use oils, polyunsaturated oils instead of butter and lard, and so on and so on. Avoid high cholesterol foods. That is thought to be beneficial, especially for people who have this vulnerable gene. And this is actually something that's been taught for years and years. If you have the APOE4 gene, you should become a vegan, or at the very least, maybe a pesco vegan, because fish contain omega-3 fatty acids. So that's good for the brain. Here's a surprising study in JAMA, Journal of the American Medical Association. It looks at meat consumption and cognitive health in relationship to the APOE genotypes. Again, you can have a mixed type, you can have one hit, or you can have a double hit. And the question that they pose is higher meat consumption associated with changes in cognitive health among individuals with the APOE mixed type, APOE 3, 4, versus a double hit of 4-4, and what does that mean for people who are attempting to optimize their diet who have this risk factor? And what they found is, quite interestingly, they found that higher meat consumption than conventionally recommended. They now tell us that we should consume less meat. Higher meat consumption than conventionally recommended may be associated with benefits in this genetically defined subgroup, which currently comprises about one quarter of the global population, 25%. And so they looked at these individuals, over 2,100 older individuals without dementia, and they followed them for a long time, and they looked at their diets. And what they found is that, indeed, people with a hit on APOE4, either a single hit or a double hit, they are more prone to cognitive decline in Alzheimer's disease. But that if they consumed a higher proportion of meat in their diet, it had a protective effect. In this study, they say, higher meat consumption was associated with better cognitive trajectories and lower dementia risk among individuals with the APOE 3-4 or the APOE 4-4 genotypes. So, whoa, what's going on here? Well, you know, they say that nature rarely makes a mistake, especially when a gene is prevalent
in the population for a long time, an example of which is sickle cell anemia. Sickle cell is there for a reason. It protects people against malaria. And in large parts of the world, even parts of Europe, there was malaria in London in the Middle Ages. There was malaria in Philadelphia and many parts of the United States. And so it turned out that having one hit of the sickle cell gene protected you somewhat from malaria, devastating disease. And so it persists. But in modern times, malaria is less of a scourge and it becomes a risk factor for sickle cell disease. And so there's a theory about the origins of this genetic modification. And it's kind of interesting because it is an ancestral form of the human ApoE gene. And it's been around almost since the dawn of human evolution. And it may, in the past, have conferred an evolutionary advantage because our ancestors carried the ApoE4 gene to a high level. And carriers of ApoE demonstrate a more robust immune response to bacteria and parasites, such as intestinal worms. Well, less of a problem today, but in the millennia of, and literally millions of years of human evolution, that was a continuous problem. Also, ApoE4 is efficient at transporting cholesterol and fats, and that may have staved off the effects of malnutrition, which was common as humans evolved. And in environments that have heavy parasite and infectious loads, the ApoE variant has been associated with improved cognitive function compared to non-carriers. Well, this is an example of what's called evolutionary mismatch, because as we're now less prone to starvation and we're now less prone to parasites and bacterial infections, it has now become a disadvantage. But it is also thought that ApoE4 developed as an adaptation to a high meat diet. Humans originally evolved in the trees from early primates, mostly eating fruits and various types of roots and berries. Then they began to develop the ability to hunt and eat a lot of meat. For thousands and thousands of years, humans subsisted on a high meat diet. And ultimately, it was only recently that we began to cultivate grains and legumes and added more vegetable protein and fruit protein to our diets. So this is an example of an evolutionary mismatch, and it's thought that it's actually helpful. Kind of a complete 180 on our thought process about what people with these risk factors should eat. So hopefully this knowledge will trickle down to doctor's office, neurologists who treat Alzheimer's disease, test people for ApoE. We'll actually be able to translate these studies into recommendations, dietary recommendations, to help slow the progression of Alzheimer's disease in these vulnerable individuals, many of you out there who may be carriers. 877-726-8255 is our number, and this is Intelligent Medicine.

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6: Tech. Apple tech is getting pricier. It's never been a cheap investment to own Apple gear, be it a phone, tablet, computer, watches, TV box, speakers, or earphones. Apple's devoted fans have always rationalized the higher price tag by arguing everything from aesthetic style to security and reliability, and much of that has been vindicated through the years. But now Apple says prices of MacBooks and iPad tablets are slated to go up even more, and that things like HomePods and Apple TVs cost more now too. Even that new lower-cost MacBook Neo will see its retail price jump $100. Apple blames the price increases on increased costs for semiconductors, as the AI and data center industry is putting a hefty demand on what is currently capable to be manufactured. Prices on iPhones are stable for the moment, but those two could increase later this year. Apple's stock, however, took a dip in reaction to the news. With Fox on Tech, I'm Evan Brown, Fox News.
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1: 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Dr. Ronald Hoffman here. 877-726-8255 is our number. And here's a clickbait headline, and I went for it. Doctors call for cigarette-style warning label on GLP-1 drugs like Ozempic due to this very dangerous risk. And I'm thinking, what could that be? There's a rare form of blindness that can occur among people taking GLP-1 drugs. But that's not a very common side effect of these drugs. And there's also the frequent side effect that people lose lean muscle mass when they take this. Unfortunately, a lot of people just take the drugs and they don't increase their protein intake. They eat less. They're on a virtual starvation diet and they lose muscle. And another hedge against muscle loss is resistance exercise. But what are they talking about here? In this article, they say there's trouble brewing beneath the GLP-1 buzz. Doctors are warning as people embrace these weight loss drugs in record numbers, and by the way, now approved for Medicare recipients. They'll pay, you know, merely $50 a month as a copay when taking these drugs. So it's going to become affordable for more and more people. People are saying that there should be a warning like on cigarette boxes about the risk for people with eating disorders to be taking these. Now, this is not trivial because when it comes to anorexia nervosa, that's an extreme form where people literally can starve themselves to death. It's estimated that the percentage of people with anorexia nervosa is pretty low. It's maybe around 1%, perhaps 2% population. But when it comes to people with problematic eating who want to starve themselves, the prevalence may be as high as 11 to 15%. And people go over the top with these medications trying to achieve a stick-like figure. They have the desire to completely turn off their appetite so that they can lose more and more and more weight, achieve an unrealistic weight goal. And this, I think, is actually one of the more serious unrecognized risks of the prevalence of these medications. So beware, if you got that tendency to go a little over the top with dieting, this may be a problem for you and undermine your health. 877-726-8255 is our number, and this is Intelligent Medicine.
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9: Lacrosse's official forecast.
10: Ample sunshine expected this afternoon with daytime highs approaching 87. Winds out of the north, 8 to 15 miles an hour. Lows level off around 64. Tonight, mainly clear skies. Daytime highs approaching 86 tomorrow. Highs around 89 Monday with thunderstorms likely. 81, bright sunshine expected Tuesday. Right now, it's 81 degrees.
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1: 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I'm Dr. Ronald Hoffman. Each weekend we're a resource to you because you can call in and you can record a question. The number to call is 877-726-8255. So let's hear one of those.
2: I've been diagnosed with adrenal insufficiency. I stopped taking the supplements from Standard Process because they were too expensive. I passed out at work yesterday after a two-hour shivering spell on Monday when I became cold. I'm thinking the shivering spell triggered the reaction. I also had severe dehydration because on my job I cannot drink enough water. Will taking Standard Process desiccated adrenal help my condition, and what other vitamins should I be taking? Thank you so much.
1: Okay, so when it comes to adrenal insufficiency, really we're talking about a spectrum of problems from people who have severe Addison's disease, by the way, celebrity disease, because it was JFK, John F. Kennedy, who experienced Addison's disease, and actually was one of the first patients who received steroids to counteract it and literally help him to survive. When your adrenals check out, a variety of things can happen. You can have problems with dehydration. You can have problems with lightheadedness. You can have problems with susceptibility to infection. Generally, it's something that causes people to get skinnier and lose weight. And it can literally be life-threatening because it interferes with your body's proper stress response. And so the treatment for out-and-out Addison's disease, which can be tested for, an endocrinologist can diagnose it, is to give you medication. And medication may be appropriate in your case. The medication that's administered is either prednisone or cortisone.

severe hypoglycemia. That's another thing that happens when you don't have adequate levels of adrenal hormone. And so these are people who may not meet the criteria that endocrinologists set for out-and-out Addison's disease, but they may benefit from adrenal supplements. And among the things that are in adrenal supplements, you get things like licorice. Licorice actually helps the adrenals, and various adaptogens. It could be ginseng, or it could be ashwagandha. These are some of the things that support adrenal functions. Also, just in terms of habits, it's important to hydrate adequately, but also to get adequate sodium. This is kind of one of the situations where the dictum that you should avoid sodium, avoid excess salt. No, you got to increase your sodium consumption because that'll help to support your blood pressure and keep you from having low fluid balance in your body. It's actually the sodium that holds the fluids within the body. And in people who suffer from low adrenal function, they may need adequate sodium. So the standard process product is fine. That's a good brand. There are a variety of adrenal support products that you can turn to. But I'm just not sure to what degree you have this. It sounds pretty bad, you know, because you're passing out at work and you're feeling really weak and woozy. And, you know, you may need actually a medical prescription from an endocrinologist to address this problem. It kind of depends on the severity of your, quote, adrenal insufficiency. 877-726-8255. Here's something that everyone can benefit. You know, magnesium is crucial for over 300 processes in your body, from energy production and muscle recovery to sleep quality and stress response. But it's a sad fact that most Americans don't get enough. In fact, in a peer-reviewed clinical trial published in the prestigious Journal of the American College of Nutrition, more than 75% of participants showed suboptimal magnesium levels before the study even began. 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All right, there's this thing going around in my hometown in New York City, Legionnaire's disease. And Legionnaire's disease is something that crops up mostly in the summer months. And if you ever go to New York City and you look on top of the buildings, you see these round cylindrical structures on top of the buildings. Sometimes they're just outright out there. Sometimes they camouflage them with some kind of covering. But what are those things? Those are cooling towers, which are used to help with the air conditioning. And it turns out that there are a lot of cooling towers that are not up to par in New York City. There was an outbreak in New York with around 60-plus cases, 12 to 13 people currently hospitalized. More than 40 people have been treated and discharged. I think there's some deaths as well. So now, you might think this is, you know, poorly run buildings, shabby buildings. There's a lot of, you know, rundown buildings in New York. But flag buildings include the Metropolitan Museum of Art, the Guggenheim Museum, several upscale prep schools,
and various residential buildings in some pretty fancy zip codes

we're talking York Avenue, Carnegie Hill, Lexington Avenue, in parts of New York that, you know, have tall buildings where a lot of affluent folks live. So they're saying, well, why, oh, why can't you make sure that the water cooling towers don't harbor Legionella? Now, Legionella is not something that is passed from person to person. It is a bacteria that is aerosolized, and in cooling towers, they blow fans off of reservoirs of water, and that's how they achieve the cooling. And that blows particles of Legionella into the air and sometimes into internal air conditioning systems of buildings. So this is a problem. It was first discovered in 1976. You might say, well, why is it called Legionnaire's disease? Well, there was an American Legion convention at a hotel, and they found that a bunch of these guys, mostly older guys, got sick. 29 deaths, 182 infected, and part of the problem is that they were immune deficient. They were older. Many had other medical conditions. And the antibiotics in 1976 weren't as powerful or effective as antibiotics are now. Now the fatality rate is much less. It's much less. It can be treated when recognized early unless you are very weak and frail. And so it's caused by breathing in aerosolized particles with central air conditioning or in buildings that on the rooftop there are water towers. Cruise ships can have it. Even misting systems used in supermarkets can harbor Legionella. And here's another way you can get it, through exposure to potting mix and compost. Wow. So Legionella is ubiquitous in water supplies. It grows in stagnant water, especially water at high temperatures. So by summertime, temperatures are hot. And it's not properly sterilized unless you go above a certain temperature. You have to really heat the water very hot. And a lot of the buildings have not done proper inspection for their water systems. So New York City regulations require that building owners are legally required to test their cooling towers for Legionella bacteria at least every 31 days. Many are not in compliance. Over half the cooling towers in New York City were issued violations in recent months, according to records, and there are not enough inspectors to go around. And then all of a sudden we have an outbreak, and then everybody gets excited, and they say, yeah, let's do this. But it turns out it's pretty common. Legionella is pretty common. 8 to 18,000 cases per year in the United States require hospitalization. And if you get a pneumonia, you know, it's usually caused by other bacteria, but up to 9% of pneumonias, anywhere from 2 to 9% of pneumonias that are diagnosed may be due to Legionella. So this is a thing, and only relatively recently recognized, you know, about 50 years ago. So there you have it, Legionella. That's another one, you know, that cyclospora dissecting aneurysms. There's a lot of havoc being unleashed on the health front this week. I'm Dr. Ronald Hoffman, and this is Intelligent Medicine.

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3: 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If you try combining some aspects of your financial situation, you might be surprised how quickly you can increase your savings. 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
1: 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Dr. Ronald Hoffman here. 877-726-8255, our number. We're going to take some of those calls in a little while. But first, I want to talk about something that can weaken the bones, but also something that can strengthen the bones. You know, big concern. A lot of listeners, they're older. A lot of female listeners, where there's a female predominance of osteoporosis. And so they're constantly looking for tips on how to augment bone density. First, let's take a look at what can weaken your bones. Surprisingly, environmental chemicals. We've talked on this program about what are called PFAS chemicals, sometimes referred to as forever chemicals. PFAS are synthetic chemicals found in water, food, and everyday products. They're forever chemicals, and they can persist in the environment, in the human body. And thus, they may interfere with normal development, including another very important type of development, which is bone growth. I mean, imagine what happens to a kid from the time that they're one to the time that they're 18. There's a lot of bone growth going on rapidly. And that's kind of sets the stage for what's going to happen when you're 56 or 70, because if you don't build adequate bone early in life, well, it's kind of like not saving enough money and putting it into your bank account or into a 401k. So according to this research, adolescence is a key period for building strong bones, and achieving optimal bone mass during this time can reduce lifelong risks of fractures and osteoporosis. The authors studied blood PFAS concentrations of 218 teens, and they measured bone density at age 12. They found that teens with higher blood PFOA levels, that's a type of PFAS chemical, had lower forearm bone density. They say these findings add to growing evidence that PFAS exposure during early life may carry long-term health consequences. So that's one way that we undermine our bone density. How about a way to enhance bone density? So a lot of people, they call them, this is a frequent call. This is a frequent theme here on Intelligent Medicine. What can I take to enhance my bone density? Well, calcium doesn't help that much according to studies, and you should have adequate levels of vitamin D, but taking tons of vitamin D won't correct a serious osteoporosis problem. So one avenue that is often underappreciated is the use of HRT, hormone replacement therapy. And there's a study that looks at that. It was just discussed at the Endocrine Society's annual meeting in Chicago. Menopausal hormone therapy reduces the risk of low bone mineral density. By how much do you think? By 10%, 20%, 30%? No, by 69%. And there's been a devastating effect of a study that came out in the early 2000s, the Women's Health Initiative study, that scared people off and scared doctors off of using hormone replacement therapy for women. According to a spokesperson, for years many women have avoided menopausal hormone therapy because of safety concerns and warning labels. But one of the best ways to fend off osteoporosis, they found that women who took menopausal hormone therapy had about a 69% less risk of low bone mineral density in the spine and hip compared to those not using it. So this is, you know, I think very significant. And, a lot of women, ought to be thinking about this, especially starting it early. You know, not starting it at the age of 79 or 82 when you already have weakened bones. This item: your heart works every second of every day. 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And next, of course, there's ubiquinol, which is an active form of CoQ10 that your body uses. fueling cellular energy production, as well as neutralizing harmful free radicals and delivering superior absorption. 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All right, there's a lot, big push for men with prostate cancer to get a very advanced type of targeted radiation to their prostate to treat their prostate cancer with proton therapy. Proton therapy is kind of a big-ticket item in hospitals. The units that deliver it are very expensive. They're few and far between. You often have to travel to a center that offers it, but it's a selling point for their way of treating prostate cancer. Well, they compared proton therapy to beat conventional radiation therapy for prostate cancer, and what they found is no big difference. There was no significant difference in either side effects or effectiveness of proton therapy versus just good old-fashioned, highly targeted radiation therapy for treatment of the prostate. So, you know, yeah, it's a selling point, but does it really make a difference? Newer isn't necessarily better. I'm Dr. Ronald Hoffman, and this is Intelligent Medicine.

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0: Welcome to Intelligent Medicine, America's foremost program on health, medicine, and nutrition, featuring the latest on both conventional and alternative therapies. Now, here's Dr. Ronald Hoffman.
1: Welcome back to another hour of the weekend edition of Intelligent Medicine. I'm Dr. Ronald Hoffman. 877-726-8255 is our number. When you call that number, you'll be prompted to record a question. And so let's hear one of those questions.
2: I am a 70-year-old woman who's been following Intelligent Medicine for decades and have a tremendous knowledge of supplements and things that can be helpful in aging. I recently married a man, 76 years old, who is totally open to supplements and natural approaches, yet he has great difficulty swallowing pills. To accommodate him, I have been purchasing both gummies and liquid versions of supplements. And I was wondering about their effectiveness and bioavailability compared to taking capsules or tablets. Thank you. I look forward to your answer.
1: Okay, well, thanks for being an adherent of Intelligent Medicine for such a long time. And I'm going to award you an honorary PhD in medicine and nutrition for having been such a long-term listener. So you'll be receiving that in the mail. Okay, great that you are attempting to help your new husband initiate him into the world of supplementation. So the answer to your question, you know, what is the effectiveness of gummies versus liquids versus capsules and tablets, is it depends. It depends. So there are examples of things that don't translate that well from tablets to powders or liquids. So, for example, a multivitamin. Well, a multivitamin that's encapsulated or in a tablet, you swallow it, it opens up in your stomach, and you know, unless you have a lot of reflux, you don't notice the bitter taste of some of the nutrients in the multi. When you make a powder, you're going to get sometimes some unpleasant taste effects. And so often in the powders or liquids, they offer those, but they're weaker forms. They're kind of diluted forms of the nutrients that you get if you just swallowed a tablet. So maybe that doesn't translate so well. On the other hand, there are some things that are ideal in powders. For example, creatine. I take 5 to 10 grams or 5 to 10,000 milligrams of creatine every day. I put it in a shake. It's pretty innocuous. It doesn't have a harm, you know, doesn't have adverse taste characteristics. And it's a lot easier than taking 10 or 20 500 milligram carnitine capsules or pills, creatine capsules or pills. So it's also, on the other hand, creatine is being offered in gummies, but an analysis of the creatine gummies shows that they don't really deliver that much in the way of creatine. It's that creatine is an ingredient, but it's hard to put the requisite amounts of creatine into a gummy. On the other hand, gummies are an ideal way to take urolithin A in the MitoPure product, because it doesn't take much, and you can make a sugar-free, pretty nice-tasting gummy that you take a couple of times a day, and that's a way that you can get your urolithin A. So what I'm saying, in essence, is it's a little complicated, and it might behoove you to meet with a medical nutritionist or a nutritionally-oriented physician and, you know, talk a little bit about your husband's specific needs. Does he have any underlying medical conditions or vulnerabilities? What's he trying to achieve? Does general prevention, or are there certain conditions that he's trying to stave off? And then to get some advice on, you know, what are some of the alternatives to the tablets or capsules that he has trouble swallowing? And if there are some viable alternatives. And again, it varies by the type of nutrient. So, you know, sounds a little self-serving, like, yeah, go see, you know, health professional. But I think that does offer some clarity because there are a lot of claims in the marketplace. You can say, well, this is a great, you know, this powder or this liquid gives you everything you need. But then if you drill down, you may see that the amounts are not really equivalent to the amounts that you'd get taking a capsule or a tablet. So the answer is, yeah, it's a little complicated. But thanks for your question and thanks for listening. And really hope that you can initiate your husband appropriately into the wonderful world of supplements. 877-726-8255 is our number. And this item is kind of a curious item. Pete Hegseth, controversial guy who heads up the Defense Department, or, you know, they still call it in this, it's interesting, they still call it in the Washington Post the Defense Department, but they've redubbed the Defense Department the Department of War. And it's kind of a whole sort of newly initiated aggressive attitude about the military, which is a correction to what was alleged to be the wussified military under Biden and previous presidents. So they're trying to revolutionize the ethos of the military. You see Pete Hegseth, you know, doing push-ups and pull-ups and, you know, leading the troops in exercise. And they're trying to root out woke ideology. There's a ban on trans soldiers, and they're really trying to rev up the military esprit de corps. Headline in the Washington Post, Hegseth touts a high testosterone military as doctors question his claims. The defense secretary said the Pentagon will test the testosterone levels of troops 30 and over. It was unclear if the plan would affect women or military fitness rules. So it's kind of an interesting notion is, you know, at the age of 30, you got to worry about low testosterone. And the answer is maybe you should be concerned about low testosterone. Testosterone is having a moment these days as there's more and more acceptance of testosterone replacement therapy, both in the conventional arena, but also in kind of like the gray market. You know, you could just dial up, you know, some of the online purveyors of medications, and after a quick visit and filling out a checklist, you can get your testosterone prescription. And so this is in the wake of some studies that show that testosterone is less prone to cause A, cardiovascular disease, and B, prostate cancer. There are actually studies that vindicate testosterone replacement. The question is, when do you need testosterone replacement? If it's a little low, should you be taking testosterone? Or do you have to wait till it's really in the basement before properly initiating a testosterone treatment? There are probably a lot of men who are missing the boat by not getting testosterone when they really could benefit from it. It would improve mood. It would improve their ability to exercise and maintain lean body mass. It might improve blood sugar. It certainly has cognitive benefits. And the question arises, does this promote military preparedness? Does this make troops more aggressive and fit? And there's actually a myth about the Nazis during World War II. Rumors have persisted for decades that Nazi Germany mass-injected SS troops with testosterone to create hyper-aggressive super soldiers. Okay, and there's some basis for believing that that could be true because the breakthrough research on synthetic testosterone was first developed in a laboratory in 1935 in Germany. One of the guys who developed it, a guy named Adolf, yeah, that was a popular name then, Adolf Butenandt, was a Nazi party member. And so it was thought that, you know, he got the, you know, he's part of the impetus behind the blitzkrieg, you know, with these super soldiers with incredible endurance and aggressiveness. Turns out historians have found no reliable evidence that the Nazis invented or utilized anabolic steroids in military combat. And so it is kind of questionable as to whether testosterone alone, appropriately prescribed, can increase aggressiveness or violent behavior, so-called roid rage. That occurs mostly in the setting of kind of crazed bodybuilders who overdo it with testosterone and powerful anabolic steroids, which kind of make you nuts. And, you know, you put your fist through the wall and, you know, this is so-called roid rage. It's not clear what this is all about, other than that an effort to make sure that soldiers are more fit for duty, that they're not suffering from a debilitating low testosterone condition, which might impair their initiative, their judgment, and their physical fitness. So, yeah, I mean, I think the press is having a lot of fun with this. Headline, Hegseth touts a high testosterone military as doctors question his claims. But look, it's not going to be mandatory that you take testosterone. It's just they're going to screen you for testosterone if you're over 30. You can also request a testosterone test if you're under 30, according to these new guidelines. But they won't make you take testosterone. That remains a personal choice, but at least they'll, you know, call it to your awareness that your testosterone is suboptimal. And when it comes to women, I'm not sure that they're going to test the women for testosterone, although testosterone actually plays a role for women's health, for their bone density, for their lean body mass, and also for their brain function, not to mention libido. So have a little fun with that headline. 877-726-8255 is our number, and this is Intelligent Medicine.

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0: 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Dr. Ronald Hoffman here. Our number is 877-726-8255. That gets you into the doctor's office with a question. Let's hear one of those.
13: Hello, doctor. About a year ago, you mentioned lithium orotate for memory. And are you still recommending the supplement for cognitive improvement? And what would be the ideal dosage? Thank you.
0: Okay, so you know, let's take a look at the research. The research was done about a year ago, and it was quite interesting because what they have noticed is that people who have what's formerly called manic depression or bipolar disorder who take lithium, they got a lot of problems. But one of the things that they have less of is MCI, mild cognitive impairment, and less in the way of Alzheimer's disease. And so it was thought that, you know, maybe lithium has a protective effect. And what they discovered using cell models and animal models is that lithium actually helps to reduce the presence of amyloid plaque within the brain. It somehow, I don't know, they're not quite sure by what mechanism lithium helps, but actually lithium is an important trace mineral that we get very tiny amounts of with our food and with our water, and that it actually may support brain health. And so lithium orotate has been around as a supplement for a long time. It was supposed to have a mild mood effect. I mean, not enough to treat bipolar disease because you have to use lithium carbonate, a powerful drug that has a lot of side effects. It affects the kidneys. It affects the thyroid. And it has to be used very carefully. But it can help put the brakes on manic depression, reducing episodes of mania or severe depression. So what they discovered in an animal model is that of all the forms of lithium, the one that worked the best was lithium orotate. And behold, that's something that's available over the counter. So a lot of people said, wow, that's pretty cool. I'll start taking lithium orotate to protect my brain. The problem is there haven't been any long-term human trials on that. And, you know, in animals, they have a short lifespan, 2-3 years. Humans, much longer. It may take a very long time to demonstrate in a double-blind placebo-controlled trial that giving people lithium orotate protects them from cognitive decline or Alzheimer's disease. That trial has yet to be done, or if ever it will be done. But the amount that, and I think it's a pretty safe supplement to take. I haven't personally added it to my supplement program, but you know, maybe that's something that you know I should keep on the radar screen. 5 milligrams is the amount that's usually offered, maybe 5, 10. Taking much higher doses runs the risk of some toxicity. And so I would say a safe bet would be, you know, take 5 milligrams per day and await the long-term human trials, or maybe make yourself a science fair project. Take it and see if indeed it staves off cognitive decline in your case. I think it's safe and reasonable to consider and may have some mood benefits as well. I'm Dr. Ronald Hoffman, and this is Intelligent Medicine.

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10: LaCrosse's official forecast.
11: Ample sunshine expected this afternoon with daytime highs approaching 87. Winds out of the north, 8 to 15 miles an hour. Lows level off around 64. Tonight, mainly clear skies. Daytime highs approaching 86 tomorrow. Highs around 89 Monday with thunderstorms likely. 81, bright sunshine expected Tuesday. Right now, it's 82 degrees.
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1: 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Dr. Robert Hoffman with you. The number 877-726-8255 will prompt you to record a question, and we're about to listen to one. Let's hear it.
2: Hi, Dr. Hoffman. I just have a question. I got back from my primary care physician 2 days ago, and just got a CBC and total cholesterol, just to give you a quick stats, 229, HDL 90, LDL 129, triglycerides 52. My doctor told me I should try and follow a low-fat diet, which I do. Is there anything in the alternative realm you could recommend in terms of supplements to take to maybe lower my LDL? Thank you very much. I appreciate it.
1: Okay. So a couple of problems with this is, number one, your cholesterol is a little high, but your HDL at 90 is pretty good. But just looking at the numbers doesn't tell us whether you're at risk. And so I would ask the question, does it really matter what your LDL is? And how we can find out about that is by doing a coronary artery calcium scan. And it has actually been found that some people who have a high HDL, we used to thought that was golden, that it was inevitably protective against cardiovascular disease. If you had an HDL that was above, 70 or 80 or 90, that your arteries were like Teflon-coated and you couldn't get any plaque. Well, it turns out that some people who have a high HDL paradoxically have a higher risk of cardiovascular disease. So we don't know what's happening in your case. The way to check is to do a coronary artery calcium scan, see if you have the beginnings of plaque accumulation, and then act appropriately. So I would ask the question, the fundamental question is, do you really need to lower your cholesterol? 229, according to guidelines, is considered a little high. My cholesterol runs 229 quite routinely, but as of a recent coronary artery calcium scan, I have zero plaque, so it's not consequential. So when it comes to diet lowering cholesterol, it kind of depends because some people do achieve a cholesterol reduction when they go on a low-fat diet. But often a low-fat diet entails inhaling a lot of carbohydrates as an alternative to eating animal protein. And as a result, cholesterol can go up. And so it is not a surefire way to get your cholesterol. I think doctors have a simplistic idea about cholesterol. They think it's something that, you're like an empty vessel into which you pour cholesterol, and if you eat less cholesterol, your cholesterol will go down. But about 80% of your body's cholesterol is made in your liver, and vegans who consume virtually no cholesterol whatsoever can have sky-high cholesterol and coronary artery disease. So when it comes to lowering your LDL, if indeed you need to lower it, there are things that do

statin. So why take red yeast rice if you really need to lower your LDL when there are actually pharmaceutical drugs available that do it reliably with a reliably dosed, carefully controlled substance that is, you know, a statin drug. So I'm not inalterably opposed to statin drugs, but it doesn't really that much sense to take red yeast rice instead of a statin if you really need to lower your cholesterol. You can also get some reduction by taking aged garlic extract. You can get reduction by taking bergamot. You can get reduction with niacin, although, interestingly, you lower your cholesterol very nicely with niacin, but studies have shown that there's no benefits in terms of reducing cardiovascular events or reducing the risk of dying of heart disease when you take niacin. So sometimes the very things that seem to help make less difference in cardiovascular risk. We have to look at all the factors. What's your homocysteine? What's your LPA? What's your C-reactive protein? What's your what are your blood sugar levels? Do you have an elevated hemoglobin A1C? Are you carrying extra body weight? Are you sedentary? And so there's so many different factors that should be measured when one looks at the algorithm as to whether you're at cardiovascular risk, that I think it's overly simplistic for the doctor to say, oh, your cholesterol is 229, like, you know, eat less fat. Thank you very much. That'll be a $50 copay, and the rest will be covered by insurance. You know, that's kind of paint-by-numbers medicine. It's not precision medicine, and it's certainly not personalized medicine, the way that he made that recommendation. So I'm not entirely sure that you need to mount an effort to lower your LDL. Once you find out, and then check back in with us with some results in your coronary artery calcium scan. I'm Dr. Ronald Hoffman. If your quest for longevity feels overwhelming, well, here's some good news. It starts with one simple daily habit, a habit that I've undertaken. MitoPure gummies from Timeline. 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All right, this is an item that's bound to ignite controversy. Just a little background. Pre-COVID, I was taking a run, and all of a sudden I felt a pain in my knee. And, you know, not uncommon. You get, you know, sometimes you have these little injuries. And, you know, I thought it'd go away in a couple of weeks, but it didn't. I had this pain, a kind of a annoying clicking feeling in my knee. My knee was sore. And so I looked it up, and at the time I was over 65. That was a few years back. And what I found was that the benefits of arthroscopic surgery for people over 65 are very dubious. And so I got an MRI, and the MRI showed that I had a complex tear of my meniscus. And I thought, oh, bummer, I've torn my meniscus. But then I looked it up, and I found that the majority of people over the age of 60 have abnormalities on an MRI that are wear and tear abnormalities, not necessarily injury abnormalities. But my knee was still sore, and I thought, well, you know, I'm not going to get much benefit from arthroscopic surgery. Plus, I'm really doctor shy, so I kind of toughed it out for the whole summer. Stopped running, did other things, cross-trained, didn't put so much pressure on my knee, but it still bothered me when I was walking. And finally, I decided to consult

consult with an orthopedist who is a knee specialist. In fact, he does the U.S. Olympic ski team. I mean, a fantastic doctor at Hospital for Special Surgery. And I went to see him, and I'd already had an MRI. He put it up on the screen. He said, "Oh, you see this little thing?" And he points to this little, you know, like a little tab that was present on the MRI. And he said, "This is easy. I can fix this for you in 5 minutes." I said, "Great, I'll sign up for it." And I went for arthroscopic surgery. And lo and behold, you know, initially I was a little gun-shy about running. He said I'd be running in like, 6 weeks. Well, after 6 weeks, I still felt it, so I held off. About 3 months into it, I said, "I'm getting bored." COVID hit, the gym shut down, and I said, "I got to do some form of exercise. Let me try running again." I started running, and it was okay, and I was able to run. And then I increased my running distance, and I ran more. And my knee was fine. So the operation was a success. There is a new study. 10-year data confirm no benefit from arthroscopy for degenerative meniscal tear, which is what I had. The study says, by the way, a small study, involved 146 patients, say 35 to 65. After 1 year, they found no difference between sham surgery and real surgery. They had to have a placebo. So when you're taking, you know, medication, you can take a sugar pill. When you're talking about surgery, you have to actually pretend to do surgery, you know, like maybe do a little incision and cover it up so the patient thinks they've had surgery. So they had sham versus real surgery groups. So that's, you know, a pretty good study, a rigorous study. There wasn't a big placebo effect. Now they have 10-year data. And after 10 years, arthroscopy showed no benefit versus sham surgery for degenerative meniscal tears. In these relatively young individuals, 35 to 65, there was no difference in pain or function. They looked at, with the MRI, they looked at osteoarthritis progression. There was actually worse osteoarthritis progression with the surgery. And so the question is, you know, why are we doing the surgery at all, according to the study? And I think this is actually going to influence doctors' decisions to do surgery. It's going to influence reimbursement rates for surgery. And I think that that's a shame, because for some people, a subset of people with degenerative knee problems, the surgery could be incredibly beneficial. And another case, I said, you know, I had such good results with my knee that I referred a family member of a person, you know, many years younger than me, who had a bothersome knee problem. She had the surgery. She's better. She's able to run again. So there's a certain subset of people who definitely do benefit. And I think it's a disservice to the people who might benefit. Now, for sure, there's too much in the way of various types of interventions, arthroscopic surgeries and things, unnecessarily done. Or, worst case, when you remove some of the meniscus, you remove some of the cushioning in the knee. And you make it more likely that without the cushioning, you're going to have bone on bone, which is going to lead to the need for a knee replacement. And that's what I asked my surgeon. I said, "Are you going to remove a lot of my meniscus? Because I know what menisci do. They're kind of like the cushioning, you know, the pads between your upper knee bone, your femur, and your tibia and fibula, your lower knee bones. And they offer kind of a shock-absorbing effect. If you take out too much, I'll be bone on bone." He says, No. He says, "We don't do that anymore. We're very conservative. We'll only take out that little piece that's impinging on you and causing discomfort." And so I went ahead and did it. And here we are 6 years hence, almost, and I'm doing fine. So this study, I think, is going to make waves, but I hope it doesn't deprive people of the opportunity to get beneficial surgery. 877-726-8255 is our number, and this is Intelligent Medicine.

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1: 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And so jot that number down, because if you've got a question or comment, we're glad to hear from you. All right, we're talking about knee pain. And, you know, there are a variety of ways to deal with knee pain, some new innovative techniques. There's genicular artery treatments that can block the arteries that lead to the knee, and that somehow that alleviates pain. This is another form of preventive treatment for knee pain. The headline here, this ultrasound treatment may help stop arthritis before it starts. A gentle ultrasound treatment, not painful, may help injured joints heal by nudging the immune system out of inflammation into repair mode. It's ultrasound treatment, which is a sound wave treatment applied externally, may help injured joints heal by nudging the immune system out of inflammation into repair mode. And the science behind this is that following injury, the body recruits inflammatory cells to clear damage and promote healing. And if you use the ultrasound to differentiate between the bad inflammation and the helpful repair inflammation, you can get a better result and avoid chronic inflammation that results in post-traumatic osteoarthritis. The early results show reduced inflammation through continuous low-intensity ultrasound. And the research is still limited to laboratory experiments, but eventually this may prove to be a way that we can fend off osteoarthritis. Very cool. Folks, you know, one of the privileges of practicing medicine for many years is watching science evolve. For a long time, we thought aging was mostly damage accumulating over time. Well, now many researchers are looking at it differently, asking whether healthy aging really depends on how well our cells maintain mitochondrial function. One key indicator is mitochondrial membrane potential. It's kind of like the way a battery works, the energy stored across the mitochondrial membrane. When it's healthy, cells produce energy efficiently and repair themselves well. For over two decades, independent researchers in the U.S., Uruguay, and Australia have studied a membrane lipid technology called NT-factor lipids, consistently observing improved membrane potential, reduced oxidative damage, and in human studies, better energy, mental clarity, and quality of life. Healthy aging doesn't start with working mitochondria harder. It starts with preserving the membranes that let them work properly. I don't go a day without it. NT-factor lipids powder is what I take, and it comes in two convenient sizes. For more information and to order, go to ntfactor.com. 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All right, last week... We did a podcast, a fascinating podcast, with Nikki Schultek, who heads up an outfit called AltsPI.org. And Alts for Alzheimer's, and PI, kind of a humorous take on private investigator. She heads up a research initiative which is looking at the potential infectious causes of dementias and other diseases. All right? And because we have a model for that, she herself suffered from Lyme disease and various co-infections. I think she had babesiosis and other co-infections. And after eradicating them, she went from bedbound to becoming an activist promoting research into the causes of various types of debilitating diseases, that they could be hidden infections that are lurking in our body, and that if we apply the right antibacterials, or antivirals, in some cases antifungals, we can alleviate these conditions. And there's a wide array of these conditions. And one of them is multiple sclerosis. And according to a new study, the best treatment for multiple sclerosis might be antivirals that target the Epstein-Barr virus. Pharmaceutical companies are now being called on to develop such drugs after researchers study the immune responses of people with and without the condition. And what they discovered is that Epstein-Barr virus might be a trigger for multiple sclerosis. So check out her website. Listen to the podcast. It's ALZPI.org. And listen to Nikki Schultek talk about infectious diseases as a cause of many complex and challenging disorders. Well, thanks for listening. And check out drhoffman.com. 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
5: Atlantic. Earlier in the week, we saw most of the really heavy smoke around Chicago, Detroit, up into Milwaukee. As of this morning, that is pushed to the east. Pittsburgh, an area where you're seeing really intense smoke, and actually most of that smoke now in Pennsylvania, West Virginia, those were the highest numbers on the board. Those are significantly lower than they were a couple of days ago back across Wisconsin, back across Minnesota, but that smoke's going to continue to move into New England. So if you're in front of this rain, expect the smoke to get worse through the day until the rain ultimately does clear it up. Then a true cold front back behind that. So more in the evening hours, that could bring some severe weather, but it's going to bring some heavy rain, and that will finally knock some of this smoke out of the air. That could be severe isolated risk of tornadoes.
6: And that's Fox Weather's Adam Klotz. 8 people killed, more than 60 hurt in Russia by an overnight Ukraine drone attack aiming to undermine Moscow's war effort. 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
6: The first lawsuits have been filed against Taylor Farms after health officials found its lettuce at Taco Bell was the case of an outbreak of cyclospora.
8: At least three lawsuits were filed this week, including in Michigan and Ohio federal courts, by people who allege they became sick after eating at Taco Bell's tied to contaminated lettuce. The supplier of the lettuce linked to Taylor Farms, the company recalling its product, saying this quote, "While the FDA traceback is indicating a specific independent farm, which represents less than 1% of the U.S.'s iceberg lettuce supply. As the potential source of the outbreak, we have removed all iceberg lettuce from the region indefinitely." The Food and Drug Administration said that its traceback investigation identified a single supplier, Taylor Farms de Mexico, and that consumers should avoid eating shredded iceberg lettuce at Taco Bell's in Indiana, Kentucky, Michigan, Ohio, and West Virginia.
6: And Fox's Chandler Painter there. The CDC says it knows of more than 5,000 cases. Taco Bell says it's working to remove and replace that lettuce from their supply chain. South Carolina GOP Congressman Ralph Norman announcing he is running for the U.S. Senate to succeed the late Senator Lindsey Graham, telling Fox's Saturday in America he thinks he has a shot despite not receiving an endorsement from President Trump.
10: He decided to go with Darlene, who's a nice person, and he decided to go with her, and so I respect that. But that doesn't deter my plans. I'm in this to win, Kaylee. And we'll be successful with this.
6: And the reference there to Senator Graham's sister, Darlene Graham Nordone, who was appointed earlier in the week to serve out the remainder of her brother's term. World Cup action today. France and England squaring off in the third place match at Miami Stadium, 5 o'clock Eastern. The big final tomorrow, Argentina and Spain at the New York, New Jersey Stadium. I'm Paul Stevens. This is Fox News.
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14: Lacrosse's official forecast.
15: Ample sunshine expected this afternoon with daytime highs approaching 87. Northerly winds 5 to 10 miles an hour. Partly cloudy skies tonight. Lows dip down to about 63. High temperatures reach up to 86. Tomorrow, mainly clear skies. Storms likely Monday. Highs around 89. 81. Sunny skies Tuesday. Currently 84.
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16: Ron Ananian.
17: This is why I hate doing estimates. This is why when somebody says, hey, Ron, what's this going to cost? I don't know. I can give you a ballpark, but it goes out the window as soon as I touch the car.
16: The Car Doctor.
17: If it's electrically disconnected, there's no way that valve can or should mechanically be opened, right?
18: Okay, I see what you're saying.
17: Right?
18: Okay.
17: The front door is leaking. The wife's complaining. Emmett, it's cold in here. Close the door.
16: Welcome to the radio home of Ron Ananian, The Car Doctor. Since 1991, this is where car owners the world over turn to for their definitive opinion on automotive repair. If your mechanic's giving you a busy signal, pick up the phone and call in. The garage doors are open.
17: But I am here to take your calls at 855-560-9900.
16: And now, here's Ronnie.
17: You know, every once in a while a repair comes through the shop, and it reminds me why auto repair isn't just about turning wrenches. It's about managing risk. It's that walk on the wild side when you're saying, why am I doing this? This week, I had a 2016 Chevy Silverado with the 6.6 Duramax diesel in the shop, almost 300,000 miles, and the complaint was a check engine light. Well, the customer thought the check engine light was transfer case related because they were using one of their phone scanners, and you guys know what I think about phone scanners, how useless they are. And it didn't give them all the information. It didn't even correct information because it missed the other 19 fault codes that were in the system over the past couple of years as they've worked on it and cleared it and done this and done that. And so where do you start? You're the treating doctor and you've got 19 symptoms with a vehicle, with a patient, and you know, you've got to clear everything out and start over. Let's what's really going on here? P0673 glow plug failed open circuit. Fault code came back as it had been in the original printout. And it really wasn't difficult, right? A little scan tool work, some electrical testing, circuit verification. Yes, you've got a bad glow plug on number three cylinder. See, that's the science of diagnostics. You go step by step, like Pop said, steps 1 through 10, Ronnie. Don't skip. Don't go 2, 4, 6, 8. 1 through 10. Boom, needs a glow plug. And now the real work started. And, you got to take this glow plug out, and it's a steel body glow plug and an aluminum cylinder head that had seen almost 300,000 miles of heat cycles, corrosion, potential carbon buildup. And, you know, to most people, Most of you out there, hey, it sounds simple. You just walk up, you unscrew it, you take it out, you put it in. What could go wrong? It doesn't work that way because every time you turn a wrench, it carries risk. It does. I'm not complaining. I'm just stating a fact. All right. Is there carbon buildup on the tip? Will it stay? Will it break off? Will it break the tip? Will the heating element come apart so that now you've got a glow plug stuck in the body like a spark plug hex coming apart and you've got no way to turn anything? You know, if any of that happens, if the tip of the glow plug breaks off, and they're known to do this, this $800-$900 repair suddenly becomes a cylinder head job. And at 300,000 miles, are you taking apart just a cylinder head? Are you going through the rest of the engine? What else are you going to find if you have to take it apart? The repair shop, every repair shop carries that stress. The technician carries that stress. They do. They may say, oh, I don't care, but trust me, they do. You know, it's a game of experience. How hard do you want to try and extract that glow plug? How hard are you going to lean on it to get it to come loose when it finally does? You know, when to stop, when to work it back and forth. It took a while. Now, what made this a little bit more of a challenge is it's a lifted truck. And actually, to a degree, it made it a little easier because I didn't have to do it on the lift. I could do it on the ground, but I had to do it outside the shop because the tires were so wide it wouldn't fit in the bay under normal pretexts. So I had to take out the wheel well liner. I had to work over the top of this big, you know, huge tire. I got to breathe in the smoke and the air from Canada this week, which was really great. Just a great time. The glow plug finally started to move. I soaked it with a little penetrant and I just thought, oh, this is great. It's coming out. Let's do the dance of joy. And then it stopped. Danny looked up. He heard the groan. He knew it. What's the matter? I said, I don't know, man. I soaked it a little more. I walked away. I got a little bit of water. I came back. It went back the other way. It went back this way. It took the better part of 50 minutes to get that glow plug where the threads were finally all the way exposed out of the cylinder head. Now the real work started because the threads on a glow plug on this particular GM design, the threads are about in the middle of it. So imagine a pencil that's, you know what, 6 inches long, 3 inches in the middle, right in the middle of that pencil are the threads. You get the pencil to move. You get the glow plug to move as it unwinds out. And the threads come all the way out of the hole. And now you can clearly see the end of the threads and a little bit beyond. And then it stops again. Now, I can't get it to go in. At this point, it's sort of stuck in that position. So now I've got this diesel with almost 300,000 miles on it with a glow plug that's hanging out of the cylinder head. And it stopped. Now, I thought about starting it up because I said, well, diesels do have high compression. I bet I could blow it out of the cylinder head. But, boy, that would probably go off like a bullet, and God knows what damage it might do to the cylinder head. I thought that was the little kid in me saying, gee, what would happen if we did this? You know, it's sort of like when you played with M80s as a kid. What could happen? Oh, don't worry about it. So I slowed down, right? I soaked the area. Actually, and I thought about it. I said, what do I have that's going to break up carbon? How about a throttle body cleaner, right? Grab some CRC throttle body cleaner. That breaks up carbon. Gave it a couple of spritzes, a couple of turns, a couple of spritzes. And eventually in time, the CRC throttle body cleaner, on a diesel glow plug, mind you, broke it down enough where it slowly started to come out. I worked it back and forth, worked it back and forth. It's not exciting. It's definitely not sexy. But you know what? Sometimes the best and the fastest repair is the one that takes the longest. Eventually, the glow plug came out. But the job really wasn't over because now I've got a little bit of cleaner, as judicious and gingerly as I was. You know, I've got this cleaner that's into a cylinder on a diesel. In 1983, I went to the first GM diesel classes being offered here in New Jersey. And I remember the question I asked. They were explaining, you know, how diesels work and you know, what goes on and how the combustion takes place inside of a diesel cylinder. And I asked the question, I said, so how much clearance is there in a diesel? And the instructor looked at me, Von Trapp, I'll never forget this guy. And he said, none. I'll never forget the way he's, Ron, there's no room in a diesel. Always assume that. So you've got to clean out the cylinder. Now, you know, what do? Crank it over? No, you can't do that. I took a real thin blowgun, took a piece of rubber hose, snaked it inside the glow plug hole. So I got the rubber hose inside the cylinder through the tip of the glow plug, and I just blew it out. I just blew it until all the crud came out my way, whatever there was. It wasn't a lot. I just wanted to be sure. I didn't want to leave any liquid in there. You know, diesels can also hydrostatic lock liquid in a cylinder, try to compress it, bend the connecting rod. Okay, now you're going to buy an $18,000 engine. People always ask, you know, why repairs cost what they do. And I think it's because of the time that it takes a shop. You know, it took me a little bit longer to do it my way. I know some guys go out there and they just, you know, they don't care. They'll crank on the glow plug. Oh, well, it breaks the glow plug. Hey, buddy, you need an engine? Not my problem. I don't know. I don't think that's the way it's supposed to be. I think you've got to show some due diligence and care. You know, it's you guys are paying for something you never see in a repair shop. Repair shops are worried about risk. Repair shops are worried about, are they displaying the right judgment, the responsibility? But you guys are paying for experience. You guys are paying for the wisdom to know when to pull, when to push, when to tug, when to turn. Once I put a wrench on that engine, like so many other repair shops out there, we're responsible for what happens next. 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Hey, everybody's happy. 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
10: Pilot Sport in for a recall which I heard about on the news, so I made an appointment. I didn't even wait for the letter to come. And bottom line was all they did was tighten a bolt. But while I was in there, they also did a walk around and sent me a video and said I needed $3,300 worth of repairs. They said that I needed a new front strut and control arm and that the bushing was cracked. And not that I don't love my car dealership, but I'm just a little skeptical that, you know, they get you in there for something and then they're always going to find something. And I have no way to know if it really is broken because obviously I'm not a mechanic.
11: Right. How many miles are on this car, Gary?
10: About 40,000.
11: Okay. Does it sound reasonable to you that a 40,000 mile never breaks down, runs forever Honda needs $3,000 worth of front end work?
10: It doesn't make any funny noises, so I didn't think that 40,000 miles in 4 years, I thought it was still too new to need that kind of work.
11: I mean, unless it clipped a giant pothole somewhere, but gee, physical damage should be present. I will tell you the story this way. So if you go, I'm not trying to send you somewhere, but go to my Facebook page and or Instagram. I think it's up there too. But, you know, at Ron and Anian, we recently had a new customer to the shop. She had taken her what the heck was that thing? It was a Nissan. And she had taken it into the Nissan dealer for a recall. Does this sound familiar? And they found $5,000 worth of work that the car needed. And one of the things that it needed, and they actually send out a video now. I was kind of impressed with, you know, to the elite of, you know, high technology that dealerships have become to explain, here's what your car needs.
10: Yeah, I got a video too.
11: Yeah, they send you a video. So in the video, Sarah's car, they show, okay, the outer tie rod boots are dry rotted. Are they open? No. Are they leaking grease? No. Will they need to be replaced? Yes. Today? No. Then they go on to point out that the lower control arm bushings have dry rotted. And, oh, these have to be replaced. And I agree, yeah, someday, just not today. And that's part of the question you have to go back to the dealer with. How critical is this? Everything seems to dry rot and age, especially in the Northeast, harsh winters, harsh summers. All right? So barring Gary hit a pothole on I-95 somewhere doing 65, okay, is this just normal age for 4 years of harsh winters and summers? Is this something that's going to have to be done in the next 2 years? Are they saying, gee whiz, Gary, you've got to do it today. You're taking your life in your hands. And that's one thing I don't see repair shops do a lot of. They don't balance cost need against how the vehicle is being used. And it's very important. In the end, Sarah decided, at my suggestion, I wouldn't deal with any of this right now. The car's safe. The car's not going anywhere. The control arm bushing isn't going to fall out next week, right? She's in the process. She's just married. Maybe she's going to be fortunate and be blessed with kids. She might need a bigger vehicle. She's got 3 to 6 months to think about it. You know, it's not a mad rush. And my suspicion, although I have no way of knowing this exactly with you, Gary, is you're probably in the same boat. Right,
10: it's almost the same repair: struts, control arm, and cracked bushing.
11: Right, it's always a handy, convenient way to generate a couple $1,000s.
10: So I'm right to be skeptical.
11: Yep.
10: I usually feel that way. I hate to generalize, but that's how I feel about dealership repairs, as opposed to a local shop that I've been working with for 20 years.
11: Right,
10: and I trust them.
11: Right, you know, there's something to be said about that steady hand of the doctor you're always visiting, and it's one of the reasons. I admit it. I get nervous traveling by car, you know, because if I break down, now I've got to walk into a repair shop. I don't know. I don't care if the car is under warranty, and most of the time it would be, right? I've still got to trust what they're doing, and I want that bond. I want that connection with my repair shop. I want that connection with my landscaper, my plumber, my doctor, and so on. I want to know the guy that's making my sandwiches is having a good life. All right, you know, I'm just built that way, brother. I don't want anybody.
10: I totally agree. I'm on your page, Rob.
11: Yeah, So you know what? The fact that you made it out of the dealership alive and the wheel didn't fall off. I think it's probably time to go visit, you know, your trusted general repair shop, the guy around the corner. And you know what? Let's make it a lesson. Maybe it's, hey, can you take a look for this? Maybe he charges you a half hour. Maybe he doesn't, Gary. But it's peace of mind. And, you know, how critical, how fast, how bad do you need this repair? And if it's general age wear and tear at 40,000 miles that this Honda needs all this, it's time to get rid of the Honda. Frankly,
12: I'll admit that there's a lot of potholes in my town.
11: Sure,
12: they charge a lot in taxes, but they don't fix the potholes. And there's a lot of speed bumps around too. But that should be normal wear and tear, I would think.
11: I think this is a question of how much, how fast, and you know, do you need it this moment? Is this life and death? And understand, I've got customers that I have a great relationship with. And I'll tell them, hey, 3 to 6 months from now, this is what you're going to need. The majority of them, Ron, just do it now. Get it over with.
12: Because, hey, if you were in my neighborhood, I'd go to you.
11: Right, yeah, I get that. I hear that all the time. You know, the problem is I'd have to have a shop that would extend from Maine down to Florida, out to California. It's just crazy. But that's what you're looking for.
12: The original recall was, it's like one sentence if you want to hear what the original
11: recall what was it?
12: The problem centers around the rear subframe, which can corrode at suspension mounting points and cause the rear suspension to fail.
11: Yeah, I've heard of this, and I think it's something. I think it's something in the way it was assembled or not assembled properly on the assembly line, and they're just.
12: And they told me all they did was tighten the bolt, and then for the next 2 days it made a funny noise when we backed up, but the noise stopped.
11: It dissipated, right? Because it settled itself into the metal. I will tell you this from a positive side, and it seems to be Honda's mostly. When Honda runs a recall program, independent repair shops get very busy because they do. I'm just stating a fact, kiddo. Three grand is a little. I've had people come in from the Honda dealer recall program. You need $7,000 of, gee whiz, how could you be driving this car in the street? I'd be so afraid. And I look at it and I go, well, it's due for brakes. Wow. The rest of it's nonsense.
12: You're confirmed my suspicion. And unfortunately, you're making it sound even worse, like it's a conspiracy that they all do.
11: Listen, you got to get a second opinion in this case. Like I said, it could be one pothole.
12: I gotcha.
11: But what if it's not? Right. You know, I'll leave it here, Gary. I'll say it like this. You know, during the course of the year, struts, exhaust, catalytic converter specifically, are probably the least repairs we do now because cars just don't need it. Good luck to you, kiddo. I hope you find out what's really going on. I'm Ron Ananey and the Car Doctor. We're back right after this.

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13: La Crosse's official forecast.
14: Ample sunshine expected this afternoon, with daytime highs approaching 87. Northerly winds 5 to 10 miles an hour. Partly cloudy skies tonight. Lows dip down to about 63. High temperatures reach up to 86. Tomorrow, mainly clear skies. Storms likely Monday. Highs around 89. 81. Sunny skies Tuesday. Currently, it's 82 degrees. Right.

0: You know, the thing you have to remember in Gary's case, right, is to be fair. The other side of that conversation is there's great dealers out there. And this might be a good dealer too, the Honda dealer that he's at. But they're just not explaining it properly. What's the level of need? What's the, how important is it? Where is it on a risk scale of 1 to 10, 10 being the worst? Is it a 3? Is it a 9? And that's what I think is missing from a lot of repair explanation, dealer and independent shop otherwise. And I think that's what sets the industry off and gets everybody thinking, gee, they told me I absolutely needed this and I'm still driving the car 3 months later. So it really comes back to that relationship and the explanation. So just food for thought, just something to think about. Let's go over to Matt in Virginia. Matt, welcome to the Car Doctor, sir. How can I help?
1: Thank you. I got a 97 Electroglide.
0: Okay, nice bike.
1: Oh, I got a Harley. Yeah, I want to be the motorcycle doctor for a little bit.
0: Sure, go ahead. I'll play.
1: Okay, so we got kickback. Oh, I think I fixed my problem, but what I called you originally for was that you hit the starter button and you get a kickback on the motor, and it puts a lot of wear on that clutch gear in the starter.
0: Right, the clutch assembly. Sure, the starter clutch. To be exact.
1: I was trying to figure out why it does that. So I take the starter out and I bring it to a guy, and he goes, "Man, you Harley guys always want that clutch gear replaced. What's wrong with those Harleys?" He's saying he's an aftermarket guy, and anyway, that's why I thought I'd give you a call. But I think I nailed down my answer.
0: What do you think it is?
1: I did a couple of things. First, I checked my timing.
0: Right.
1: I tried to dial that right in. That helped a little bit. Of course, I checked the battery, got to make sure the battery was good. And then it's not the compensator. Everybody says, "Oh, it's the compensator." That's not it. And then I went ahead and switched over to a single fire ignition.
0: And that fixed it.
1: Well, it helped it a lot.
0: Right.
1: But right. I also, the guy I bought the bike from, I really pamper my Harleys. And so he had an aftermarket starter in there. I went and finally it went bad, and I was so happy it went bad. I'm like, God, I can go put a decent starter in the bike. And between the starter and the single fire ignition, I think I got it nailed down.
0: And I would say you do, because those are the areas I was going to send you to. It's generally ignition, or somebody's modified the ignition system, or they're playing with timing, or they're trying to make it run better because they know better. And, you know, it doesn't work like that. And frankly, whether it's a car or a bike, you know, the factory's got a reason for doing things the way they do it. And every time you modify something, you've got to compensate somewhere else or adjust for something else and make changes.
1: You know, I'm on that page.

0: makes their Harley better. And if you kind of, I mean, the factory did things for a reason. I'm with you there.
1: You know, you know what I always think about? Think about, and it just for some reason, this is the example that sticks in my head, Matt. Think about, you know, in the 60s, the 70s, and the 80s, before the dark times at General Motors, think about how many millions of engines they built.
0: Yeah, I do.
1: And, you know, how many 283s and 327s and 350s that just ran and ran and ran and ran and ran.
0: Exactly. They know what they're doing.
1: They know what they're doing. Yeah. It makes you wonder what's going on now, and not just GM, but a lot of the car companies. If you ever got a chance to sit around with a bunch of mechanics and, you know, that are old, like, you know, people I know, what went wrong, we'll tell you. We think the majority of stuff today is junk. It's made like junk. Yeah. It acts like junk. It breaks like junk. There's just no longevity to it. 80, 90, 100,000 miles, all of a sudden here. I'll tell you a lesson in stupidity. I had a 2018, be my therapist for a minute, Matty. I had a 2018 Jeep Grand Cherokee this week. Customer complaint, young couple having their second child, driving a 96,000 mile Jeep, which right away that's a problem because it's right on the verge of everything failing. The air conditioning doesn't work. She's 7 months pregnant. She needs air conditioning. Okay. I get that. The AC compressor doesn't kick on. It's got a full charger refrigerant. Electrically, it's not turning on the compressor. I trace out the fault. Now, the way you do this is you take a scan tool. I look. I can bring up the command control for AC, and I can hit the button on the dash, and I see the scan tool change from AC request no to AC request yes. So the button is working, right? The control head is working. I can see, hey, turn on the air conditioning. What are you doing? That control head sends a request out to the powertrain control module, the engine controller. The engine controller grounds the blue-yellow wire on pin 9 that feeds up to the power distribution center under the hood. The AC relay, as long as it has two powers and another ground, will then activate and energize the AC compressor, and you've got cold, right? So I one step through another, I pinned it down. Hey, I've got a bad AC relay.
0: Good.
1: I need an AC relay. You know how much that relay was?
0: I hope it was $10.
1: $1,000.
0: That's ridiculous.
1: Now, you know why?
0: No.
1: Because they attach the AC relay to the main board of the power distribution center.
0: Yeah.
1: And it's a solid part. You can't, it's the one relay you can't change. Actually, the horn relay is in there too. You can't change the horn relay or the AC relay.
0: Yeah.
1: It's ridiculous. So, it's $1,000 piece of plastic.
0: Yeah, that's ridiculous. See, that worries me. So the single fire ignition I put in, I wonder how long that's going to last me, you know? The ignition that was in the bike, it's a 30-year-old bike. It was working. I think it works better now.
1: Right.
0: But I just don't know if you got to wonder about the longevity of new products.
1: Well, you worry about the longevity. You worry about, you know, if you had gotten a replacement module or a replacement triple strike or double strike ignition for that Harley, would it work as well as the original?
0: Well, I was considering that, but I don't know that anything I get now is, I don't know if I'd be able to get an original ignition module for
1: it
0: without it being a used one from eBay.
1: So maybe you carry an extra system in the saddlebags.
0: I was thinking of that.
1: Yeah, it's it makes you feel better because
0: if I carry it, I won't need it. Yeah.
1: Well, and this is the problem with vintage cars, right?
0: Yeah.
1: So someday I'm going to stop fussing and I'm really going to drive my 72 Monte Carlo. I'm gonna relive my college days, right?
0: You can carry all the tools in your trunk. I'll need to because
1: when I first drove that car in the 70s, I would go north to Maine and south to the Carolinas and Florida, and if I broke down, I could walk into any auto parts store and get half the car and we're done.
0: Yeah,
1: you can't. I challenge anybody to go find a water pump for a small block Chevy on a Saturday afternoon, lickety split.
0: Right.
1: It's not that easy anymore. And it's become, I won't say they've made it that way, meaning the industry and society, but you know, the advancement of technology and the creation of the high tech automobile has eliminated simple, has eliminated where the parts houses

0: could make profit on smaller parts, and now they've got to carry everything electronic if they can even get it.
1: It's no fun anymore, is it?
0: It's no fun anymore, brother. It really isn't. It's you can tinker and stay within the 20-mile radius of the house, but beyond the scope of AAA, you're doomed.
1: No way.
0: So
1: no way. We're riding. I got a group and we ride. So that's just the way it's going to be.
0: You know what? You know what, Matty? Stay on the line. Have Tom. Give Tom your information. I'm going to send you out to Ron and Amy in the Car Doctor Coffee Cup. You and I can have coffee in the mornings together. How's that sound? I enjoyed our conversation. You be well, sir. I'm Ron Ananian, the Car Doctor. I'll be back right after this.

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1: Welcome back. Let's go over and talk to Jason, Alabama. Jason, welcome to the Car Doctor, sir. How can I help?
10: Yeah, I got that Mazda 6, 2006 V6. I put a water outlet on it and replaced it with put a starter on it because it's no crank, no start. I put the water outlet on it, because it was running old. I mean, running hot. The other water outlet had busted when I put that one on, and I thought it was a starter, so I replaced it, and now it's no crank, no start, and I've tried everything that I can think of. Can't get it running.
1: Well, the starter won't engage. You're saying when you hit the key, the starter doesn't activate?
10: Well, I can't tell. I mean, and I've done run the battery down. I got it's a good battery. I just got to charge it back up. But when it was, the battery was hot. Even after I replaced the starter, I couldn't hear a click or nothing. I couldn't hear it engage, but it's a no crank, no start.
1: Okay, so well, don't stop saying no start, because if it doesn't crank, it won't start, right?
10: I'm saying no crank.
1: Right, no crank. So we've got a no crank condition. How many wires go into the starter?
10: Two.
1: Right, you got a heavy battery cable. And
10: well, it's just one wire. It's the starter wire. But it's got a nut on the starter. It's got three, but only one starter wire that runs to it. But yeah, I do have jumper cables.
1: Well, no, you have a battery cable going to the stud of the starter, correct?
10: Yeah.
1: Right, and then you've got, is it a black yellow, black purple? You've got a singular wire that goes down to one of the spade terminals that pushes on.
10: It's black.
1: Right. So. If we were to disconnect that solenoid wire and hit the key and we had a voltmeter hooked up, right? One positive into that, the other leg to ground. Does the voltmeter show power?
10: Well, that was my nets. That was the next thing I was going to try was hook the meter up to it and check that. But like I say, I don't know if that's it or not. I'm going to do that just whenever I get home.
1: Right. I mean, and listen, and you'll see me do this still to this day. Whenever I hook up a meter, I hook up the ground leg to the battery. I will take the positive leg and touch the positive post of the battery. Do I have a good, and that tells me right off the bat, good ground, just practicing good mechanics, right?
10: Yeah.
1: And then it's just a matter of what do I have, you know, do I have feed to the starter solenoid? If I have feed to the starter solenoid, then is the problem in that cable that runs down to the solenoid? Could there be corrosion inside that cable? And then I would have to voltage drop that positive cable down to the starter. Or as you say, if you wanted, you could jump across it, put a battery, positive to jumper cable to the positive and then a jumper cable down to the battery stud or to the stud on the starter if you can get to it. But yeah, we've got to get it to crank over. The engine ran the last time. Has this car sat for any length of time, or the engine just one day decided not to crank anymore?
10: Well, antifreeze had blown over everything up under the hood because it was coming out of the top at the other end of the hose where the water housing busted. Because on this car, the starter sits on top of the transmission and the water housing sits right above the starter.
1: Right.
10: Okay. And it was blowing water like toward the battery post. So I'm wondering if that might have caused corrosion on any of the like the negative and positive.
1: It would have to be so quick, Jason, unless this car sat for an extended length of time. Just out of curiosity, the coolant level in the radiator is good. It holds. It doesn't leak anymore. It's not mysteriously down after sitting overnight. And then the oil level is okay.
10: Yeah, it's been sitting for about a week, and the reservoir still full.
1: Okay.
10: Even after I put the new water housing on it.
1: All right, and then the engine oil level is good. No mysterious looking substances in there. I don't think so. I think it'd be a reach of me to say it, but I'm just thinking: do I have the potential for a hydrostatic lock issue? Is there coolant in a cylinder keeping the engine from cranking over? I don't think so. If there is a bolt on the front of the crank, I would just, for giggles, try and turn the engine over by hand just to see that the engine is still loose. But I think the easiest thing you can do here is to just, you know, verify why doesn't the starter work. Simple couple of wires and, you know, checks of power and voltage and see where you go. And then once you know if the starter is good or not, if the signal to the starter is good or not, for that matter, take the starter back out. Use your jumper cables across the battery, activate the starter on the bench, clamp it in a vise. Does the starter motor work? Is it a good starter? New doesn't mean good. And I've seen stranger things. Let's focus on the starter motor for now, Jason. Call me back next week. Let me know what you find. I'm Ron Ananian, the car doctor. We'll be back right after this.

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1: All right, son. Time to put out this campfire.
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12: Inside the car. And it's probably the heater core starting to seep.
13: Oh, I can assure you it's not because you're sitting in it.
12: Well, it could be. I gave you the opening. Just be grateful I gave you the line. So, you know, yeah, we did an oil change on it this week, and we noticed that. So we poured a bottle of K-Seal in, ran it around. And again, you know, here's another example of using a product that actually works. K-Seal actually did seal the heater core. Now, why would I do that? Well, at 229,802 miles, I don't see the point in taking the dashboard back out of the Ranger to reseal the heater core that isn't actually available from Ford anymore. And I couldn't find one in a brand that I liked in the aftermarket. I have no problem with the K-Seal in there. It's going to work just fine. It already is working. It's sealed it. The smell has gone away. But the point is, sometimes you just got to look at those older cars and think outside the box to fix them, because hanging on to them might be the better way to go. I'm Ron Ananian, the Car Doctor. Till the next time, good mechanics aren't expensive. They're priceless. See ya.

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5: This is a Fox News alert. U.S. troops killed in action. I'm Carmen Roberts. U.S. Central Command announces that two U.S. service members were killed in action yesterday during Iranian attacks on a U.S. base in Jordan, and that another U.S. service member is missing. Fox's Lucas Tomlinson reports on the fighting. He's in Tel Aviv.
6: Four American service members were wounded. They were transferred to Jordanian hospitals and have since been discharged. This all coming after at least two intermediate-range ballistic missiles fired from Iran hit a base in Jordan not long after U.S. Air Force personnel had arrived, part of President Trump's reinforcements. It is the first American casualties in months since those six U.S. Army personnel were killed in the early days of the war in the attack on Kuwait.
5: Iran issued a chilling warning today, telling people that they should stay away from U.S. military bases in the Gulf. And this is after the U.S. carried out a seventh straight night of attacks on Iran. And Iran has been retaliating with those strikes on U.S. military bases in the Gulf region. In Russia, Ukrainian drone strikes overnight killed at least nine people and injured more than 60. Ukraine says it attacked logistics facilities and an oil depot that supports Russia's war effort. Moscow says it shot down hundreds of drones. The U.S. continues to feel the effects of Canadian wildfires, and that smoke is causing problems in Minnesota, the upper Midwest, Great Lakes, Northeast, and parts of New England. And Ontario Premier Doug Ford says that Massachusetts governor has offered support.
7: Offered any assistance. I said, yes, we'll take whatever you can get. She couldn't provide the water bombers, but even fire personnel. So we're waiting to hear back. And I talked to Governor Walz.
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5: The first lawsuits have been filed against Taylor Farms after health officials found its lettuce at Taco Bell was a cause of a cyclospora outbreak. Fox's Chanley Painter has more.
20: At least three lawsuits were filed this week, including in Michigan and Ohio federal courts, by people who allege they became sick after eating at Taco Bell's tied to contaminated lettuce. The supplier of the lettuce linked to Taylor Farms, the company recalling its product, saying this quote, while the FDA traceback is indicating a specific independent Independent Farm, which represents less than 1% of the U.S.'s iceberg lettuce supply. As the potential source of the outbreak, we have removed all iceberg lettuce from the region indefinitely. The Food and Drug Administration said that its traceback investigation identified a single supplier, Taylor Farms de Mexico, and that consumers should avoid eating shredded iceberg lettuce at Taco Bell's in Indiana, Kentucky, Michigan, Ohio, and West Virginia.
5: And the CDC says it is aware of more than 5,000 cases, and Taco Bell says it's working to remove and replace that lettuce from its supply chain. GOP Congressman Ralph Norman of South Carolina announces he is running for Senate to succeed the late U.S. Senator Lindsey Graham, and he tells Fox News he thinks he has a shot despite not having the president's endorsement.
12: He decided to go with Darlene, who's a nice person, and he decided to go with her, and so I respect that. But that doesn't deter my plans. I'm in this to win, Kaylee, and we'll be successful with this.
5: And the congressman's referring to the Senator Graham's sister, Darlene Graham, who was appointed to serve out his term. In World Cup news, Spain and Argentina had to cancel their practice session today at the New York, New Jersey stadium after pouring rain hit the area. They are set to square off tomorrow at 3 p.m. Eastern for the championship. Today, it's France versus England in the bronze match at the Miami Stadium. That kicks off at 5 p.m. Eastern.
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16: La Crosse's official forecast.
18: Ample sunshine expected this afternoon with daytime highs approaching 87. Northerly winds 5 to 10 miles an hour. Partly cloudy skies tonight. Lows dip down to about 63. High temperatures reach up to 86. Tomorrow, mainly clear skies. Storms likely Monday. Highs around 89. 81. Sunny skies Tuesday. Right now, 84.
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23: I have good news and I have bad news. The good news is I know why the AC doesn't work. The bad news is it's the compressor. Oh, and by the way, the condenser's leaking. So it needs a compressor, a condenser, probably a catalytic converter, some sort of EVAP diagnosis,

0: car doctor.
1: You know, way back when in tuning the hot rod, I did go through the experience on the original car that dropping the heat range one set did change engine overall running temperature and lowered it by about 12 degrees and the car ran cooler.
2: Yeah, I can see how it would do that.
1: Yep.
0: Welcome to the radio home of Ron and Ania, the car doctor. Since 1991, this is where car owners the world over turn to for their definitive opinion on automotive repair. If your mechanic's giving you a busy signal, pick up the phone and call in. The garage doors are open.
3: But I am here to take your calls at 855-560-9900.
0: And now, here's Ronnie.
1: Another hour of Car Doctor, and look at this. Let's open the phones. What the heck? Let's start there. Brian, Michigan, 14 Acura. How can I help you today, sir?
4: Hey, Ron. Thanks for taking my call. Long-time listener, first-time caller.
1: Thank you.
4: I got a 2014 Acura RDX. It's the V6 with a six-speed trans. It's got 238 on the clock, so it's not exactly a spring chicken. What I guess would be described as a shift, maybe a flare, is kind of what I've seen online.
1: Shutter?
4: Between two and I wouldn't call it a shutter. Between two and three, if you watch the tack at a light load, say it's at 2 grand and it gets ready to shift into third, it jumps up to like 2,500, maybe even 2,700 before it actually jumps into third and then drops back down. So it almost like it revs up before it goes into third. Now, it's kind of at light load. If you're at a heavier load, it won't do it. And then it's really not doing it between any other gear. But I don't know if you've heard much. This car, it just seems like the shifting has always been kind of, it downshifts itself, you know, and it's kind of got a bit of a jerkiness to it. But it's kind of always been that way. But this flare between two and three is something fairly new.
1: Right.
4: I've always done trans oil. The trans oil is pretty clean. I change it every 20,000, but that only pulls about 4 quarts each time.
1: Right.
4: So
1: right,
4: just kind of running into kind of a dead end here. The scan tool I have doesn't show much. It's a Foxwell, but it doesn't really get in much of the trans module. What I see in the trans module, like some of the PIDs that I would see on engine, like barometric pressure and load and things along those lines that you usually see in the engine module, but nothing to do with the shifts. I mean, this thing is like loaded with relays and pressure switches and things like that.
1: Well, keep in mind erroneous barrow readings. You know, if it thinks the barrow is X and it's really Y, yeah, I could see that affecting trans operation. Not like that, but I just want to address that. So, in my experience, the Honda 6-speed generally it's either fluid. You know, I can tell you don't have any check engine light or any fault codes in the trans because it's either fluid, the solenoids, or the trans itself.
4: Yeah.
1: There's no in between. And here's part of the reasoning. Car's got 238,000 miles on it, right?
4: Right, right.
1: Well, you're already 78,000 miles past where I normally see them fail. So you're ahead of the curve. If you were to pull the trans out of the car to do a tear down to inspect, do you really think if you found part XYZ bed, you would just change that or would you overhaul the trans?
4: Well, probably overhaul the trans. I guess that's sort of the question is that how do you get a diagnosis between, I guess there's this solenoid module, which is just all by itself is like $750.
1: Right.
4: But how do you really get a diagnosis? Like how do you get a diagnosis to say it's that part?
1: Well, you'd have to, you know, hook up a lab scope. Right. Something with multi-trace. Verify power. Verify ground. Verify at the point of failure it has good power and ground. Verify the inputs to the module. Verify the outputs coming from the module or where the, you know, it's called pin testing is what we used to do back in the old days. And verify inputs and outputs. Do I really think it's that? It would be a weird failure. Generally, and it's pretty good repetitiveness and a pattern failure. It's second gear solenoid, third gear solenoid, trans fluid trans.
4: Okay.
1: Not much fails outside of that. If it was a converter, it should do it in all speeds, right?
4: No, and it doesn't. It doesn't do it between three and four. It's just 2-3 and not all the time there either.
1: Right. So it's just however you're catching it at that particular moment. if I was replacing that trans and there's still one available and it is a $700 module, I might buy one because if I'm replacing the trans on the 12-year-old 235,000-238,000-mile vehicle, I'm planning to drive this another 12 years. I don't want to find out in 3 years that I need the module for the new trans that I replaced 3 years prior. So I'm just going to look at it as a system and say I got good service, I got good life out of it. Because the other side of it, you can go into analysis paralysis. Where's the point of value for the life of what you've been using the vehicle for that comes back to you?
4: Mm-hmm.
1: So
4: yeah, I mean, it's a great car, you know.
1: Yeah.
4: It's got 238, but man, it's clean. It's a great car.
1: Listen, you want to convince yourself to fix that car? Go price a new one.
4: Oh yeah, yeah. No. I listen to you all the time.
1: I'm doing
4: that now, not calling in.
1: I have a very dear friend. He's got a boat, right? And it's a twin engine 454, whatever it is. And I forget the size of the boat, a 30 footer. I'm not a boater. I will admit that I'm not a boater. You know, mechanics and water don't mix, and not in my world. And Chris has a problem with one of the engines. And for 2 years now, he's been going through this, trying to prove what's wrong with it for a low vacuum condition. I talked to him this week. He's got four lab scopes hooked up to it. He's looking at 36 inputs, 36 outputs, trying to source. And I said to him, I said, Chris, take the engine out of the boat, put it on a dyno to where you can get to everything and do your testing there. Because, you know, it's got to come down to these three pieces. And I know that sounds simple, but... You know, it's a 35-year-old boat with two replacement engines. We've gotten our life out of it. Let's do some better testing. Yeah. So, you know, and I come back to you, Brian. I applaud what you're doing. I really do. But it's 12 years old. It's got 240 on it. If you take the car in any kind of long trips, doesn't it give you peace of mind to know that the trans is done?
4: Yeah, I think so. I guess that's the thing, is if it's just this module for $750 and it gets down the road for another $50,000, then I think I'm in good shape. What do you think a trans would cost to swap out on that?
1: Oh, between $600 and $800.
4: Yeah, that's a lot.
1: Right. Well, but is it? A new car is $60,000.
4: Yeah, well, we wouldn't go that direction either.
1: I bet you a used 3-year-old RDX has got to be $40,000.
4: Yeah, I'd probably be looking at something just with a lower mileage, but probably even almost as old. And they're 18 to 20.
1: Right.
4: You know, so I mean, maybe that's the way to go. I just love this car. It's got tons of power.
1: You know, the other side of it is, you know what you got. You know the maintenance you've done to that car. And I can tell by talking to you, you've changed the oil on that car like you would change diapers on a baby.
4: Yeah, it doesn't burn a drop of oil.
1: Yep.
4: It's got all the fluids are done. It's got brand new tires. The brakes are great. There's no rust. You know, it's a good car.
1: We live in a world where you either have car payments or repair bills.
4: I take the repair because I wrench myself.
1: All right. There is no free lunch. And then for that matter, when you're doing the trans, get two axles, put two axles in it, take a look at the struts, look at the control arms. Here's a car that probably legitimately has tired rubber bushings in the control arms. Let's put this car together like we were going to drive it another 5 to 10 years. Because if you're not going to drive it another 5 to 10 years, take the 10 grand you're about to spend on trans suspension, axles, and brakes, and whatever else you may find, and put it down towards the new car.
4: Yeah, the lower mileage.
1: Right. Listen, owning a car just gives you the ability to throw it away one piece at a time. And whether it's old or new, that's what you're going to end up doing. In 2015, my beloved Suburban, my 04 Suburban, the bus as we call it in the shop, it had 55,000 miles on it. I never thought about that. It had 55,000 miles on it. 55 Chevy. See, there is a God there. He's got a sense of humor. And it puked the trans. Now, this is a car that I changed its diaper every day of its life. It just puked the trans. I could have gone out and bought a new bus, but I said, no, you know what? I know what I've got. I'd rather stay with this. And when I pulled the trans, I did fuel system lines. I did brake lines. I did all the fluids. I did trans cooler lines. The trans cooler lines led into the bottom of the then 11-year-old radiator. I put a radiator in it. I just kept going. I did a water pump. I overhauled the cooling system, ignition, all the heater hoses. I'm still driving it in 2016. It just turned 102,000 miles now. Where's the cost per mile? What did it cost me? And I know it sat on the lift that whole month of February that year, but you know what? A new bus is 105,000 miles, and they're not any better.
4: Right. So it seems to me the order operation here is let's do all new fluid, see where that takes us.
1: Yep.
4: If that doesn't seem like the other pattern failure stud was 2-3 solenoid, 3-4 solenoid, that's all in one module. That's like $700. Give that a try. If that doesn't do it, keep the module around, do a trans.
1: Oh, you could. So. Or you could keep driving it till it breaks. Sure.
4: Yeah.
1: If you're okay, if you're short tripping it, if you're within 20-mile, 30-mile radius of the house, usually those solenoids will cause a fault. I haven't seen a lot of solenoid failures where they don't cause a fault. If they do, it's not intermittent, it's permanent. I have seen sticking solenoids cause a shift problem. So perhaps, a few trips of fluid through the unit, depending upon how dirty it is. And for that matter, I've never done this, but you wonder if any of the engine oil laboratories would do an oil analysis of trans fluid. I bet they would.
4: I never thought of it.
1: How crazy do you want to get?
4: The other thing that they have in there is that when you change the module, there's apparently like these six little round things with screens in them. And so that's another reason to pull that module, at least take a look and see if those are dirty or,
1: of course,
4: getting stuck with anything.
1: If those are dirty and there's particulate in there, you got to ask yourself, where'd the particulate come from? And then that gives you a whole new...
4: The drain plug, it shows like the a little bit of black crud, but nothing big, just really fine stuff.
1: Right. That's sort of what you'd expect at that mileage. But then it really kind of comes back to, if it's starting to puke itself apart, when do you want to find out? So do an oil analysis, do a couple of fluid changes, price out a new vehicle, price out a used vehicle. I think from the sounds of it, I think keeping the older vehicle probably makes more sense. You know what you got. Good luck to you, Brian. Let us know what you decide. I'm Ron Ananian, the Car Doctor. We're back right after this.

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14: F-150 Platinum. 3.0 diesel with the 10-speed transmission.
2: I'm sorry. Yeah, that 10-speed trans is tough, brother. What's going on with it?
14: Yeah. Yeah. Every now and then, third gear and sixth gear will shift real hard. And it's intermittent. I can't reproduce it with the gas pedal. And I've heard that it needs to be reprogrammed. I was wondering whether...
2: There are numerous... So anytime we deal with a 10-speed GM, Ford or GM, actually... And interestingly, the Ford and GM transmission both seem to have come out of the same group of engineers. So it makes you wonder, but how so many people dedicated to doing something right could do something so wrong. You know, when we deal with the 10-speed Ford, 10-speed GM, same thing. We look at a couple of things: fluid quality. You know, originally the GMs, for example, the 10-speeds. They have found that the fluid was breaking down. It was absorbing moisture through the vent tube, and it was causing shudder and hard shifts and bangs and all sorts of funny things that the trans would normally do as a result. So they've changed the fluid around. Ford has the same issue. Ford has similar issues. So you always want to be sure, you know, the fluid is fresh, correct, and to level. That's just basic, right? I mean, it just right. It's, we're back to basics. There are numerous software calibrations. So somebody's going to have to plug into the trans module, look at software calibration level, look at PCM calibration level, and verify, are they both current? Are they both the newest, latest, greatest? All right?
14: Right.
2: There are known issues with the valve body. There are more than a few of these that have been fixed. Pulling the valve body, replacing the valve body as an assembly. Do we have sticking valves in the valve body itself?
14: Right.
2: And then the really bad news is then after you exhaust all that, then you put the trans in it. How many miles are on this? Let me guess. Don't tell me. I'm going to say this probably has between 40 and 60 on it.
14: 50,000.
2: There you go. God, I couldn't do that better if I tried.
14: Yep. You're dead nuts.
2: Yeah. I tell you, it just... One of the things I've learned about cars, I've learned more than one thing about cars in the past couple of years, but one of the things that it seems to come up as a repetitive constant denominator, Robbie, is that the defects that are put into vehicles are put into them across the board by design, by computer, at the engineering level, at the factory where they're made. They all seem to suffer. It's called pattern failure, and they all seem to suffer the same anomaly around the same time. What deviates it is maybe operating environment, operating use, amount of maintenance, the amount of load the vehicle carries. But I'm telling you, these 10-speed Fords, they start to go cranky in the 40 to 60 range, and it's this nonstop battle. I've got more than a few customers with it. Now, Ford has as multiple extended campaigns, warranties, recalls. The stack of bulletins would exceed the roof of the house sometimes, I think, if you stack them up. So
14: when I checked all that, there is nothing on the transmission at all.
2: What do you mean there's nothing on this transmission?
14: Well, when I called Ford, they said there's no recalls, no
2: TSBs.
14: Yeah, PSBs. They said there's really nothing. Or you can look it up online and nothing comes up on the transmission.
2: Okay. Go look at safety recall 25 S's and Sam B as in Baker number 3. Came out May 12th of this year. It affects 17 through 21 F-150s, 20 to 21 Explorers, 2018 through 2021 Expeditions, and so on. And it's a safety recall 25 SB3, and they talk about harsh shifting, bad shifting, problem shifting. Now, it may not apply to your vehicle, but have them explain to you why, if there's no recalls or notices on this vehicle, how come they didn't mention that one?
14: Right. Okay.
2: All right. Now it's VIN specific, but believe me when I tell you, kiddo, there's recalls and bulletins out there for this transmission. Known failures, common issues. And I would start with software, fluid quality, and then work my way backwards up the pile. And, you know, are you going to put a trans in this, and is that going to do any good? I've got more than a few customers that have been through this trans. They're going through it right now. It's sad. Good luck to you, Rob. Let us know what happens. I'm Ron Ananian, the Car Doctor. We're back right after this.
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25: La Crosse's official forecast.
26: Ample sunshine expected this afternoon with daytime highs approaching 87. Northerly winds 5 to 10 miles an hour. Partly cloudy skies tonight. Lows dip down to about 63. High temperatures reach up to 86. Tomorrow, mainly clear skies. Storms likely Monday. Highs around 89. 81. Sunny skies Tuesday. Right now, 84.

Hey, open phone line, by the way, at 855-560-9900, 855-560-9900. Good time to get in. Let's do some emails. Ron, you were talking before about expensive parts today, but I had to heat up the soldering iron once or twice to replace incandescent light bulbs in a circuit board. I guess the manufacturers didn't think about people like us that warmed up soldering irons. And then Dodge from Delaware writes in. He said, hey, Ron, you never finished telling us the story about the Jeep. Maybe you could have just wired in a replacement AC relay. You know, I could have. We were talking about that 2018 Jeep Grand Cherokee that the air conditioning didn't work on. And there were ways around it. There were what I consider Rube Goldbergs. There's always another way to, you know, there's always a better mousetrap. And I gave the customer the options. The problem is there's no easy way to fit the relay without it hanging out half under the hood. Would it hold up to weather and corrosion? Would it last as a lasting repair? And you have to worry about that as a professional shop. You guys as individuals, you can kind of get away with more. You've got artistic license. Professional mechanics, when we're standing in front of the judge and the car burnt up, gee, Your Honor, I didn't know that the relay wouldn't do this or that. We're held to a different standard, so we're looked upon differently. But I get the point. Yes, you could do that. By the way, there's no point in trying to unsolder the relay. I've cut a few of these power distribution centers apart on the Chryslers, and the location of that relay and the shape of it is something unique to that. And just getting a replacement relay to solder in, I don't think you're going to find one. I never have, so it's always been changed the PDC. This comes to us from Carl. Ron, I've got a 2001 Buick LeSabre with a 3800 V6, about 90,000 miles. I think I have a sticky lifter. Would you recommend an oil additive? Which additive? Thanks so much for the show, Carl, in Appleton, Wisconsin. Appleton, Wisconsin. I'll tell you what, Carl, I like this stuff from Hotshot Secret, Hotshot Secret Tick Fix. You'll find it on their website. We just used it in an older Ford this week, as a matter of fact. We had a Ford V6, a little 3-liter, in a Taurus come in that had a little bit of a tick to it. It solved that problem. And what happens with Tick Fix, it's a quart replacement for the oil. So you're going to leave a quart of oil out. If it's a 4-quart system, you're going to put 3 quarts of oil in a quart of Hotshot Secret Tick Fix. And what it'll do is it will scrub away at the particulate and the crud and any of the varnish, and it comes out in the next oil change, and it keeps things lubed up and working very nicely. Hotshot Secret Tick Fix, by the way, was created specifically, although it works in everything. They had the Chrysler Hemi with the lifter tick in mind, and also for the AFM GM V8s that have suffered camshaft and lifter failure as a result of poor lubrication and varnish and corrosion as well. So, but get out to hotshotsecret.com. You'll find more there. And this question actually came to us last week, and I didn't get to it last week, and my apologies. We've had a few of you call in, write in. You want to know about top-tier

proprietary or bitter properties of gasoline out there available in the market, but Roger assures me they're not. That withstanding, top tier is a different animal unto itself. Top tier gasoline, it's a standard that was developed in 2004 by a couple of auto manufacturers, BMW, General Motors, Honda, Toyota. And they were seeing injector and intake valve deposits that created drivability problems. The fuels met the EPA's minimum detergent requirements, but these manufacturers and others decided that the EPA minimum wasn't enough. I mean, this is 22 years ago. So every gallon of gas sold in the United States has to contain detergent additives. The difference between top tier and regular fuel is the amount and quality of those additives, and that's what sets them apart. Top tier gasoline contains more detergent additives than the EPA minimum. They've got better chemistry, and what that chemistry does is it helps prevent deposits. You know, fuel system cleaning is still one of the most common things that we do in the shop for maintenance on a regular basis. There's stricter limits on specific additives that can create problems with emission components, like metallic additives. There's consistent detergent levels required in all octane grades, including regular. Top-tier gas, you're going to get some quality of top-tier detergency in regular fuel as well. And that's something to know because it's just a better grade of gas. Listen, you can drink generic Coca-Cola or you can drink Coke, the real thing, all right? And nothing against Coke. It's the best example I can think of. Or Pepsi. You can drink a generic soft drink or you can drink Pepsi, okay? There's a difference. They're both soft drinks. They're both brown. They both have bubbles. Just, the brand name, the brand name has better value to me because it actually tastes better. You know, as carbon deposits build up in an engine, a couple of things happen. Fuel injectors don't spray evenly. The intake valves will become coated. And once they become coated, now they absorb fuel. And instead of the fuel actually making its way into the cylinder, that carbon acts as a sponge and it holds the fuel. So you'll get poor drivability cold. You'll get rough idle problems. You know, fuel economy can drop. You can find in certain parts of the country, under certain conditions, cold starts become more difficult. It's excessive cranking. It's excessive start attempts. And the bottom line, emissions increase, right? What started all this with computers on cars and emission controls? And what led us down this path? It's all about emissions. It comes back to in the mid-60s, and I can tell you where it started. It started because they noticed that traveling through Cape Cod, a certain group of politicians, shall remain nameless, noticed that the back roads of Cape Cod in the early 60s were being marked by downdraft tubes off of vehicle engines. Remember downdraft tubes before crankcase ventilation was a requirement where you had to reburn the crankcase fumes? And you would always see, go look at an old movies, go look at the, there's a an oil line right down the, to the left of center of the road, and that's from the downdraft tube on the automobile. So that's where emission controls started back in the 60s. That's when they really kind of got onto it. On older port fuel engines, top-tier fuel was found that it kept, and it did, an excellent job of keeping intake valves cleaner. And then you get into direct injection, and the difference is direct injection engines, the fuel is dumped directly into the combustion chamber, so it never washes over the intake valve, which is what we're trying to clean. So how do we do that? The answer when the car doctor returns, 855-560-9900. I'm Ron Ananian. I'll be back right after this.

0: nothing.
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5: Nasty ticks carrying Lyme disease are expected in big numbers this year for much of the U.S. because it was a warm winter. 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
6: There are antibiotics that are effective for treating Lyme disease, but I want to put a caveat on there. It's not 100%.
5: Dr. Michael Bailey of the American Veterinary Medical Association says if one of your creatures gets bitten, you have to get to a vet. Watch for
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You guys are just dying to hear about top-tier fuel, I can tell. So, you know, port fuel-injected engines where the gasoline goes through the injector and sprays directly onto the back of the intake valves, that works, right? It helps to keep the valves cleaner. You still need to do fuel system cleaning, but top-tier fuel gives you that advantage. Now we've got top-tier fuel in a port-injected engine. In a port-injected engine, the fuel injector goes directly into the cylinder. It doesn't go onto the back of the intake valve. So can you do have and find an advantage from top-tier fuel? Top-tier fuel won't help the back of the intake valve. It might keep carbon deposits off the top of the piston, which is another story unto itself. But the fact is, to keep the intake valves clean on a port-injected engine, you've got to do fuel system cleaning. There's just no way to do it. But you've got to do a fogging. You know, to do a fuel system cleaning through the rail that puts a detergent solution through the injector, which goes directly into the cylinder, that, again, that'll clean the top of the piston. That's where it sprays. Think of a garden hose, right? If you're spraying water on the side of your house and the window's closed, you're not going to get any water into the room. If you open the window, you're going to get water into the room. It can reach it. Where a port injector is, it can't reach the intake valve. It's shut off from it. So you've got to figure out a way to get solution there, some sort of cleaning agent there. You're going to do that by an intake fogging. An intake fogging is basically taking an atomized chemical, some sort of spray. CRC makes a great kit. You'll find that they actually make a CRC fuel system GDI cleaning kit available at your local Advance Auto Parts. They make that as a complete service kit. And what that will do is it will allow and do a fogging of the intake. It will do the injectors. It will do the intake. And it allows a chemical cleaning solution to, you know, form around the back of the intake valves and help wash away the crud. Now, a fuel tank additive on a regular basis, a fuel system cleaning on a regular basis, are all part of regular fuel system maintenance today. And, you know, just be aware. Is top tier worth the extra effort? Yeah, it is. If you're planning to keep the vehicle for long term, top tier is really an inexpensive form of preventative maintenance. Look at it this way. If you're using top tier fuel, you've got a cleaner engine than you would have if you didn't use top-tier fuel, and therefore you'll get more benefit from the fuel system cleaning, which you're doing on a regular basis, right? Hint, hint. Fuel is like engine oil. It has to meet a minimum standard. They're not all equal. Everybody's got a different additive package. Top-tier gas simply makes sure that there's a stronger detergent package that keeps injectors and fuel systems cleaner longer. It won't fix a mechanical problem. It won't turn regular into premium. You know, if you're planning to keep the car for the next 150 to 200,000 miles, it's one of the least expensive forms of preventative maintenance you can buy. And that's a fact, right? Now, you've got to buy gasoline anyway. You might as well buy better gasoline. If you need regular, use regular. If you want to throw a tank of premium in, like I always say to you, every third or fourth tank full, yeah, do it. You're going to get a higher dose of detergent additive, especially if you're using a top-tier fuel. Not using top-tier fuel, and, you know, if we want to start talking about how do you pick fuel, not using top-tier fuel, using several different brands of fuel with the different additives, you know, I have found to affect how vehicles operate. I tend to stay with one brand of fuel on a consistent basis because, you know, that's what seems to work best for me, and I will try different brands, you know, depending on where I am and what I'm doing, and I pick a brand and I stay with it. So, but that's what top-tier fuel is all about. So just to answer all your questions, it's something you'll see a sticker on the side of the pump. If you want to learn more about it, I believe the website is toptier.com, or you can just Google it, top-tier gasoline, and you will see a library of information and requests and, you know, facts about what top-tier fuel is and why it works and does what it actually does. So more to come. I'm Ron Ananian, the Car Doctor. We'll return right after this.

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0: 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Any panicked call asking for cash, ask for the word. No word, no money. Hang up and call them back on their real number. A true emergency can survive a 5-second question. A scam can't. So when the fake grandkid calls, mum's the word. AI isn't just for tech bros. 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
5: This is a Fox News alert. The U.S. just launched more airstrikes on Iran. I'm Carmen Roberts. U.S. CENTCOM posted on X the U.S. military began striking Iran again at 6 p.m. Eastern. And the strikes are in part retaliation for Iran's missile and drone strikes on a U.S. base in Jordan yesterday that killed two U.S. service members, caused one to go missing, and injured several others. And now the U.S. State Department is issuing a warning for all Americans.
6: Issued a brand new worldwide caution urging Americans to think twice about any travel to the Middle East. Due to heightened tensions in the Middle East, the security environment remains complex with the potential for unseen escalation. And that's exactly what we saw in neighboring Jordan when Iran fired multiple intermediate range ballistic missiles that made it through U.S. air defense systems, hit a base in Jordan with dozens of U.S. Air Force personnel at the base.
5: Fox's Lucas Tomlinson in Tel Aviv. Earlier, Iran issued its own warning, telling people to stay away from U.S. military bases in the region. And President Trump spoke to News Nation about the service members' deaths and said, in part, it was very sad, a very sad thing, adding, we hate to see it happen. It's in the service of our country. And he also reiterated that Iran cannot and should not have a nuclear weapon. Ontario's Premier Doug Ford is pushing back after President Trump blasted Canada for letting wildfires get out of control and inundate the northern U.S. with smoke.
7: I find it a shame the administration in the U.S. and Congress people writing these letters and blaming us and so on and so forth. They have a very short memory. We had the water bombers, everyone ready, going over to California. It was last year.
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5: Homeland Security says Caitlin Tracy, a Canadian woman reportedly in the U.S. illegally, faces deportation after allegedly slapping a teenager at the Jersey Shore on the 4th of July weekend because the teen and her friends were wearing clothing referencing President Trump and ICE.
12: DHS writing on X, quote, this illegal alien who assaulted a teenager has no business being in our country. She is now in ICE custody pending removal from our nation. Tracy's attorney has not responded to our request for comment, but her husband told a local local outlet that it was Tracy who was shoved and hit. He also told the New Jersey Monitor, quote, "My wife has never been in trouble in her entire life. She's never had any kind of situation like this. This one little situation that was really a nothing burger when it happened has been blown so out of control by conservatives online that it has caused my wife to be put in a detention center." A GoFundMe for Tracy was taken down, but another online fundraiser for her legal defense has now popped up on a different site.
5: Fox's CB Cotton reporting. The first lawsuits have been filed against Taylor Farms over its lettuce linked to an outbreak of cyclospora.
13: At least three lawsuits were filed this week, including in Michigan and Ohio federal courts, by people who allege they became sick after eating at Taco Bell's tied to contaminated lettuce. The supplier of the lettuce linked to Taylor Farms, the company recalling its product, saying this, quote, "While the FDA traceback is indicating a specific independent farm, which represents less than 1% of the U.S.'s iceberg lettuce supply, as the potential source of the outbreak, we have removed all iceberg lettuce from the region indefinitely." The Food and Drug Administration said that its traceback investigation identified a single supplier, Taylor Farms de Mexico, and that consumers should avoid eating shredded iceberg lettuce at Taco Bell's in Indiana, Kentucky, Michigan, Ohio, and West Virginia.
5: Fox's Chanley Painter reporting. And I'm Carmen Roberts, and this is Fox News.
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15: LaCrosse's official forecast.
16: 63 tonight under partly cloudy skies. Northeast winds around 5 miles an hour. Highs level off around 86. Tomorrow, mainly sunny skies. Lows dip down to about 66. Tomorrow night, mainly clear skies. Daytime highs approaching 89 Monday with thunderstorms likely. 81, ample sunshine expected Tuesday. Currently, 84.

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1: This is Handle on the Law, marginal legal advice where I tell you you have absolutely no case. Okay, there are three types of cases and issues regarding President Trump. And a couple of them are legal cases, and then we have some that are just directives from the president, which the president has the power to do. For example, pardons. Now, do pardons affect us personally? Nah, not really. Do pardons affect those pardoned? Yeah, big time. And sometimes it's just offensive when he does it, but... for example, when the January 6th defendants, everybody that was involved in the takeover of the Capitol has been pardoned. All right, how is it going to affect you? It's not. I mean, it's offensive, but how is it going to affect you? Now, tariffs affect all of us. Inflation affects all of us. And then there are some lawsuits that really mean absolutely nothing. And it's merely newsworthy and... it shows the character one way or the other of the president. And this has to do with the president's name being put on the Kennedy Center. So as of a few months ago, it's the Donald J. Trump Kennedy Center for Performance. Okay, so now, one of the first things he did is he ordered that his name be put on the building. It's now, or was, the Donald J. Trump Kennedy Center. And with that, not only was his name put on the building, but everything related to the building and the Kennedy Center, websites, tickets, PR announcements, it's all of it is incorporating his name. And a lawsuit hit saying, No, you can't put your name up because Congress is the only entity that has the right and the ability to change the name. It was established by Congress, and based on the lawsuit, only Congress can change it. Well, a lawsuit was filed, which, of course, the Trump administration fought it. And the reason they fought it, one of the big reasons they fought it, not you can't argue it's because I want my name on there. I mean, that's not going to fly. So the argument was that fundraising would be affected dramatically if his name were removed. And since fundraising is about half the budget of the Kennedy Center, that's a pretty serious issue. So presenting the fundraising argument, and what is it? Is it true? Is it not true? Well, in one sense, it is true because big donors affiliated with the president have donated. So the donations have increased. So, okay, that is a legitimate argument. Now, ticket sales are in half of what they were prior to the name change. Also, major appearances by major artists and orchestras have decreased dramatically because these folks simply will have nothing to do with it. Now, let's look at the actual figures. Donations have increased because of the connection to Donald Trump. Ticket sales have decreased. And whether you think the artistic balance is down or up, it's your call. There is no proof that either side can bring to the table. This is conjecture. So what the... lower court did is order that his name be removed. An appeals court said that it has to be removed. A federal appeals court for the second time said it is not going to intervene to reverse or quickly reverse the judge's order that removed Donald Trump's name. So the president, and to his credit, and it's been hinted he's going to ignore the court, he does not. And he has never said he would. They started removing the name. How do we know? Well, we really don't know. We're hearing reports of his name being removed, and we do have photos of his name being removed, but there was a tarp put in front. So no one can actually see. The public can't see the removal of the name. This was weeks ago. And guess what? The tarp is still there. Now, again, does this affect you? Of course not. Are you buying a ticket or not buying a ticket to see an artist that you appreciate? Of course not. But in the end, this is either incredibly offensive, if you believe it's incredibly offensive, as I do, or we want Donald Trump's name on everything. We love the idea of an airport in Florida now being named the Donald J. Trump International Airport. Love the idea of the Triumphal Arch. Love the idea of the fiasco of the reflecting pool and the arch that ostensibly is going to be built. The ballroom that he tore down the east wing of the White House to build. So there again, offensive, yeah, for a lot of people. Effective, it affects people, not really. It's just part and parcel of what's going on today. All right, before we bail out of the first break, I will tell you, you are going to hear today questions regarding personal injury. Inevitably, and this happens every show, someone has gotten into a car accident and been injured and sort of up in the air. What do I do, Bill? And what I do is actually give good legal advice on that one. I say, you need a lawyer on this. 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

0: handle on the law, marginal legal advice. Sheila. Hello, Sheila. What can I do for you?
1: Hey, thank you for taking my call. My 88-year-old mother is back in a rehab after falling again, a medical rehab. We sold our childhood home 2 years ago, and she went into an apartment because she couldn't keep up the home. She continues to fall over and over, 3 falls in about the last 4 months, and she tells people to keep it a secret. So she's fallen many more times in the last 6 years. She doesn't take her medicine. She doesn't eat. The current rehab has no open residential care beds to transfer her to, and when we all agreed she would go to assisted living, the morning we were going to sign forms to secure a room, our mom told staff at the rehab that we, in essence, bully her, and she refuses to go anywhere else but back to her apartment. So we were called in by admins and candidly told if we don't abide by her choices, they would help her revoke our 20-year-old power of attorney, and they insist she's cognitive and fit. Our mom manipulates everyone. Should we be doing anything? Can we do anything?
0: Yeah, I think so.
1: Given her another idea, we think it's not over.
0: Yeah, I think so. First of all, your power of attorney is still valid. And when they say, we're going to help your mom rescind it, I mean, your mom can rescind it. Can say, you no longer have the power of attorney, so you no longer can sign for me. So now, if you think your mom is no longer able to make her own decisions or her attempt to rescind it is certainly against her own wishes or should be denied, then what you do is you go into court. You may have to have a conservatorship. They're not easy to get. But if she is not particularly cognizant, if she doesn't know basically what's going on, the court's going to give the conservatorship. Otherwise, if she knows what she's doing and she's not being coerced, then guess what? It's her life and she makes the decisions in her life, except if it's dangerous to herself. And so, you know, you want to talk to a trust and estate lawyer and see, you know, what do I do at this point? And the facility wants to keep her there.
1: We already have a trust, actually, and that's concerning, too.
0: Who's the trustee?
1: My mom and myself and my sisters.
0: Okay, so
1: because my mom is a living trustee, we understand the POA could get, the trust could get taken over because she's a living trustee.
0: No, it can be taken over unless you, no, it really can't be taken over because you need all of the trustees to agree to it. It depends on how the trust is written. You know, it's one trustee decides, no, I'm out of this, and the other two trustees say, no, we're keeping the trust alive, the trust is alive. So, again, I would, if you want complete control and make it airtight, it's definitely a trust and estate lawyer and to put in a conservatorship. That's what I would do. Heidi. Hi, Heidi. You're up. Welcome. What can I do for you?
2: Hi, Bill. I was on a very busy boulevard in the right-hand lane about to turn right into my place of business when a commercial truck didn't check his blind spot and sideswiped me, causing about $7,000 of damage to my car, no bodily injuries. An on-duty Metro bus driver stopped in the middle of this busy boulevard, jumped out of his bus, and went to the truck driver and gave the truck driver his name and number as a witness. Because of the witness, both insurance companies ruled that I was 100% at fault. Thankfully, I was able to get the footage from the bus. I received it yesterday, which clearly showed I was the victim and that both men lied. My question is, can I take the truck driver's business to small claims court to sue them for the maximum amount of $12,500, even though my damages are only like $7,000 to $8,000.
0: Yeah. First of all, you do sue for the entire you sue for the entire amount, no matter what. I don't care if your damages are $2; you still sue for $12,000. There is, I think, business. It's a different amount you can sue for. But yes, you sue everybody. You definitely sue the truck driver individually. You sue the business individually. I don't think you can sue the city, but certainly the truck driver. And you go into court, and if you have the evidence that they're lying, then you're going to win. It's that simple. The fact that both insurance companies say, no, thank you. Okay, fine. Then don't pay. I'm going to court. Just because they determine that you're at fault, that doesn't mean you're at fault. Now, it's going to take a judge to make that. It's not. That's not a legal determination. That's a coverage determination. So, you go to court. Yeah, you file against everybody. Everybody you can. And you go for the full amount. Good. And if the damages are only $7,000 that you can prove, the judge is going to say, okay, you get $7,000. So the answer to your question, yes, you sue. What's your question? You have another one. It better be good. What?
2: What legal action can I take against the bus driver who knowingly and intentionally...
0: Oh, nothing. No, of course. Of course they lie, but everybody lies in small claims court.
2: But why would he even...
0: Because he wanted to lie. Maybe he hates you. Maybe he doesn't like the color of your car. He decides that you look a lot like his ex-girlfriend who dumped him. I have no idea. Why do people lie? There are different lies done by different people all the time. Now, is there any fallout? Is there any backlash by him filing and then the court doesn't like fraud on the court? Two people. Let me tell you what happens in small claims court. You're going to be sworn in. And normally the swearing in, everybody in the court raises their hands, not individual. And the bailiff goes, the bailiff says, do you promise to tell the truth, nothing but the truth, et cetera, so help you God. Take a listen to what the bailiff actually says. And the bailiff will say, do you promise to lie and do nothing but lie and never tell the truth, so help you God? And everybody raises their hands, and that's exactly what happens. So just live with the lie and hope the judge believes you. And if you have the video, that's what's going to happen.
3: Audrey. Hello, Audrey.
4: Good morning.
3: Yes.
4: Okay, I totally know the answer to my question, but I'm going to ask it anyways. My friend signed co-signed a college loan years and years ago. Cousin has befriended, or not befriended, has disfriended my friend. And so is he not paying his student loan? So because my friend co-signed, he is ultimately responsible, correct?
3: All right, let me ask you that question, Audrey. This is Audrey on the law, okay? So here's Bill asking.
4: And I know that, yes.
3: I'm asking the same question of you. How would you answer that?
4: Of course he's responsible. He signed a contract.
3: There you go. Of course he is. Yep. And I understand that you're basically wanted confirmation of your friend being a complete, utter schmuck for co-signing a loan, right?
4: It's beyond me, and it's a pattern, unfortunately.
3: Well, I mean, it happens. How much was the student loan for?
4: Oh, my God. He is paying $18,000.
3: All right. It's $18,000. It's $18,000 that he owes?
4: Yes.
3: Okay. Well, then that's what he owes. Now, you can call. Now, is this a federally insured student loan? Is this a private loan? He's got to find out, see if he can negotiate something about it and say, but he co-signed. Yeah. But he said, there's a document. I will pay if my flake friend does not.
4: Yeah.
3: You know, that's the problem. You know, my daughters, God bless them. My daughter rented a house, and this is Southern California, where, a rental is like $15,000 for a one bedroom or just, it's crazy.
4: I live here.
3: Yeah. Yep. So it's, I had to co-sign. Yep. Otherwise they would not give her the property. There's so many people out there looking, and, I'm co-signing. There's no way around it. And if she flakes, sure I kill her. I understand that. She will not be alive, but I still owe the money. So the answer to your question is exactly the way you answered it.
0: All right. I get questions all the time about privacy on the air. Oh, my privacy has been invaded. What can I do? What do you think? You think your privacy has been invaded? Everybody's privacy has been invaded. No one has any privacy. And everything about you is available online. 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
11: La Crosse's official forecast.
12: 63 tonight under partly cloudy skies. Northeast winds around 5 miles an hour. Highs level off around 86. Tomorrow, mainly sunny skies. Lows dip down to about 66. Tomorrow night, mainly clear skies. Daytime highs approaching 89 Monday with thunderstorms likely. 81, ample sunshine expected Tuesday. Currently, 82.

0: Welcome back. Handle on the Law. Yes, Morris, what's up? Yes, sir.
1: Good morning. I have a situation here. I received a letter from the State Controller's Office regarding an account that originally was developed from the life insurance policy from my beloved mother. And when the life insurance policy, the company called me, they wanted all kind of information from a copy of the death certificate, and they wanted my social
0: security
1: number.
0: Hold on. You said two things, and they're contradictory. One, you received a letter from the state of California. Then you said a company sent you a letter. Which one?
1: Both. This problem started about 10 years ago.
0: Oh, I don't care. I don't care when the problem started. Let's talk about you getting the money. If the state says you have the money, I've never heard of the state sending this out. Well, maybe I have. All you do is fill out the form. Do not use the company. If you don't have the state involved and all you have is the company, all they've done a search of your name and money being held, and then you get the letter. They want 10% to help you get the money. Don't give them 10%. You can do it yourself. All you go is on the internet. You go State of California, Escheat, E-S-C-H-E-A-T, Escheat, and you can just do the research yourself, and the money is available. You'll get all of it. That's how it works.
1: Thank you.
0: Okay,
1: you
0: that
1: know,
0: was easy.
1: They want my Social Security number. I don't want to give it to them.
0: That's right. You don't give them a Social Security number. The company wants your Social Security number. You're not using the company, Morris.
1: The state of California wants my Social Security number.
0: Okay, that one is a weird one. I would contact, that may be the case. So you got to find out if it's legitimate. There is a number or an email on that form from the state of California. You call that or contact them and say, is this real? Because it may not be real. Unfortunately, fraud is so good today that you just never, ever, ever know. Lynette. Hello, Lynette. You're up. Welcome.
2: Hi. How you doing?
0: Yes, ma'am.
2: Yes. I'm calling about a situation with a shared driveway. I live in a private residence, and we share a driveway with a triplex. Okay. Mind you, my husband's car has been hit a few years ago. And then there's people in this driveway who don't know how to drive, don't know how to back up or whatever. And so we had to get a camera and everything. And these people and the landlord knew this. And one of the lady drinks. And so she put them out on the streets, said they had to park on the streets. Now she's feeling sympathetic towards them and let them come back in the driveway. So I let her know, this landlord, I said, if they hit my car, I'm going to take legal action against you.
0: Right. So what you're going to do?
2: They know that they're bad drivers.
0: Okay. So what's your question?
2: My question is, can I sue this landlord if they hit
0: obviously
2: my
0: you're
2: car?
0: Suing, obviously you're suing the driver. Okay. For causing that. Now, can you sue the landlord? Maybe. I mean, you're going to sue the landlord, and your argument is going to be that the landlord is responsible because the landlord knew that this driver went ahead and, hit cars, and the landlord knew about it. Here's the problem. Is parking allowed?
2: Reckless.
0: That doesn't matter. Is the landlord, because reckless is a legal term, Lynette. It's the judge determines what's reckless and not you. Okay. So that's for starters. Second of all, is there parking where the driveway is? Do people park there, or is it just the driver who hits you, in which parking people park there? Which one is it?
2: There is on their side of the driveway. They go all the way to the back. They have.
0: Okay. I don't care. Is it allowed? Is there an ordinance say you can't park there? Is parking allowed along the driveway?
2: Yes, parking.
0: Okay, though, you're done. Landlord's out of the picture. Landlord's out of the picture. Now you get to sue the driver. That's it. Good luck. You want someone to be responsible. You got him. It's the driver, not anybody else. All right, Nash. Hello, Nash.
3: Good morning, Mr. Handel. I don't want to take too much of your time. First question, I got a refund from filing back taxes from the California State Board. However, the check that they issued to me says I am deceased or an administrator. I'm sure I just have to call them and let them know I'm not dead. But will I still get that refund?
0: I'm sorry. Did I just lose you?
3: No, I'm here. I'm here. Can you
0: okay,
3: hear me?
0: Okay. Well, I'm sorry. What about the refund? I didn't hear that.
3: Okay, so I got an I filed back taxes.
0: Yeah, no, I got it. Okay, you filed, and they said they owe you the money, and at this point, you're dead. Okay, I get that, as far as they're concerned. And the second question is, you let them know that you're not dead, any number of reasons. You call them up, you say, hi, I'm alive. You write an email, you say, hi, I'm alive. You can say, I used to be dead. But I'm a zombie now, so I can receive a refund. Any way for you to determine you're alive. And it's an affidavit. So that's not a problem. They'll give you an affidavit or you look it up.

0: me right in the behind. Went to the hospital, no injuries, thank you, God. And I just wanted to know, what can I do to get the most money out of this guy?
1: Okay, a lawyer. You get a lawyer, a personal injury lawyer, who may or may not take the case. If there is no injury, then obviously the person who hit you is at fault. But what are you suing for? What you're suing for is the damages to the car. That's it. And lawyers are not going to take that case because what the settlement is, or what the money they're going to receive, is the damages to the car. And where does the lawyer make any money? The lawyer doesn't. So, if it was yesterday, let me ask you this. How badly damaged was the car?
0: More than likely, they're going to total the car based on the mileage.
1: Okay, then here's what I'm going to do. I'm going to have you contact a lawyer. Go to handleonthelaw.com. And usually when people get into rear enders, what was the speed, if you had to guess, on the rear ending?
0: I was at 5 miles an hour. This guy must have been at least 50.
1: Oh, 50? And you're not injured?
0: No, by the glory of God, Mr. Handel, no airbags. I got a little bit of a headache.
1: Okay, so here we go. Hang on. You want to go to handleonthelaw.com. You may have a concussion that you don't realize. One day, a lot of stuff shows up in the 2 or 3 days subsequent to a car accident like that. So go to handleonthelaw.com, and you'll talk to a lawyer who does this, and we'll see what happens. Again, they may not take the case, but if they do, and the lawyer will determine it, and probably you have to have an appointment with a doctor if symptoms show up, which quite often they show up a couple of days later. Then there's a case there. So go to the website. That's what I would do. Hey, I want to share something with you, and this is a problem you may have, like I did. And when my mom needed an assisted living facility, I mean, she couldn't do it on her own anymore. I was the one responsible, so I didn't know where to go. So I put her one near my house, and that didn't work out at all. So I had to put her in another location, and that one barely worked out. 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

0: Welcome back. Handle on the Law. Tim, you're up.
1: Hey, Bill. Got a question. I'm trying to figure out how I've got to enforce the encroachment on my easement. I have a water main. It's adjacent to my property. There's a trailer park that built over top of my water main. Not necessarily built over it, but they put trailers on top of the water main easement at some point. And I'm not sure how to approach the...
0: Okay, do you have... let me ask people. Do you have access to the water main?
1: I have access to the shutoff, but the drive, there's a driveway and about six mobile homes that are...
0: Okay, no, I understand. You have an easement for the water main on your property. And who owns the water main? The city?
1: It's technically mine because on my deed, it shows that there's a 10-foot wide path going that direction out to there, but it's been paved over.
0: Okay, who has the easement? The city?
1: No, it's on my deed. It's part of my
0: property. Yeah, no, I know, but who has the easement? Does the city have the easement? I mean, the easement's going to somebody.
1: Yeah, it's for the water main only.
0: Okay, so it's the city. Water. So it's not your property. It's between the city and your neighbor. And then you get to ask how is it damaging you?
1: Well, the problem is the city said that's my water main property on
0: there.
1: Okay,
0: so that's the problem. Okay, that's the problem. City says it's yours. You say it's the city's. You've got property that's being built over your water main. It's easy for them to say, you know, no longer are you going to let trailers there. Now, if it was a house that was on there, that gets kind of interesting. You know, at this point, you certainly have to consult with a real estate attorney and find out where you sit. And it could be. Now, I don't do this as a practice because I don't do much as a practice. Where you sit, can you make them remove it? Is the city in some way have the ability to enforce the easement? And if it doesn't get in your way at all, the easement still exists. Now, if it's your property that it is through, you've given permission for the water main to go there. So I don't think you have much there, but you know, it's certainly worth talking to a real estate lawyer. You know, no one's going to charge you on that one. Just, I have a question to ask.
2: Con. Hello, Con. Welcome.
3: Hi, Bill. How
2: Con,
3: are you?
2: It's an interesting name. Where's that come from, Con?
3: Yes, from Vietnam. Yes, that's my...
2: Oh, okay. You're Vietnamese. All right. Fair enough. Okay.
3: Yes. I have a situation where I feel I was forcibly fired because at the interview with HR and my two bosses, my boss, the manager, and his boss, the VP. Well, the VP, when I first hired, the VP was my boss, and then a year after, he's no longer my boss, so I was under a manager. They said my performance is not great. I was a project manager, and when projects went south, they taking on me, and there is a lot of many parties involved, you know, from accounting all the way up to sales. So sales may complain to them, and they pointed finger at me. And I, you know, they rolled me up. Rolled me up.
2: All right.
3: The funny thing is, VP said very good thing about me on the performing review.
2: All right. So, none of that matters. So, what happened to you, and what's your question?
3: Yes, my question is that during the interview, they were harassing me. They were, you know, making me so upset because I had to fight back with all these points they pointed out to me.
2: Okay.
3: And then my manager, instead of saying, okay, we're going to put you on training to improve the better on your each project that we found the discrepancy. Instead of saying that, my manager saying, how about I give you 3 weeks? And I was like, I'm sorry.
2: I give you 3 weeks. Wait a second. When you said I give you 3 weeks, 3 weeks for what?
3: Yeah, 3 weeks to improve.
2: Ah, 3 weeks to improve. Got it.
3: Yeah, he turned around.
2: All right, so what happened? All right, now I understand. Now I understand. So what happened?
3: So, and then I walked out the meeting. I still have an hour to go. So I sat in my computer. I work a little bit, and then I'm thinking, you know, instead of them giving me a training of how to improve the project moving forward better, my manager said this. He turned around to the HR lady and said, how about I give her 3 weeks? Would that be okay with you? And I was like, my time is very valuable.
2: This has become War and Peace. What happened and what's your question?
3: Yes, so then I quit.
2: Ah, okay. So then you quit. All right, yeah. Got it. You quit. All right. And what's your question?
3: And then the following day, they sent me a letter saying I'm terminated. So am I wrongfully terminated?
2: Nah, probably not. Probably not. First of all, you weren't terminated because you quit. But the problem is you quit. So it's kind of hard to get terminated after you quit. And based on the circumstances, it's going to be really difficult. They have a right to fire anybody they want. Now, there is a small exception here. If they have how big a company are we talking about here, Khan?
3: Well, the company that I work for is
2: how many employees?
3: Mid-sized company.
2: How many employees?
3: Yeah, it's about 200 employees.
2: All right.
3: At that office.
2: All right. So, I don't know if they have a procedures manual under which it says you are going to be fired and you have to be given notice, and then you have X number of weeks or days and you have to be retrained. I mean, if they have a policy that is in place, then you can argue, you can argue that they have violated their own policy, maybe. But the bottom line is, they can fire you for whatever reason they want. That's for starters. And your problem is, your employee, correct? Just a straight employee, not a 1099 contractor?
3: No, project managers, full-time employee, yes.
2: Yeah, okay. So because you quit, you're not going to get unemployment insurance.
3: Right.
2: Yeah, that's the problem. They're going to remove the you've been fired to you already quit. But the bottom line is, what do you want? Let me ask you this. Let me go the other way. What would you ask for? They don't want you there. They don't want you there. What do you want?
3: What I want is compensated for my whole year.
2: For a year. You want a year. Okay. You want a year's salary.
3: Yes, compensate back to me, yes.
2: You didn't get paid?
3: No, I got paid.
2: All right, you want 1 year's salary is what your damages are, is what you're asking for.
3: Yes.
2: Yeah, ain't going to happen.
3: It's
2: not going to happen. Yeah, nothing. No, ain't going to happen. I mean, I appreciate it, and I don't think any lawyer would pick that up personally. And, I don't think that's going to happen.
0: And talk a minute about privacy online. And I joke about this all the time because people call on this show and they say, Bill, my privacy has been invaded. What privacy? 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
9: This is a Fox News alert. The U.S. just launched more airstrikes on Iran. I'm Carmen Roberts. U.S. CENTCOM posted on X the U.S. military began striking Iran again at 6 p.m. Eastern. And the strikes are in part retaliation for Iran's missile and drone strikes on a U.S. base in Jordan yesterday that killed two U.S. service members, caused one to go missing.